That's Philly's own Garnett Mims in A Quiet Place. Won't find that around my house. Silhouettes. Philly's own Silhouettes. Bing bong. Look at Little Sister. Hank Ballard and the Midnighters. My friend Billy Davis is ripping it up on guitar. I had the privilege of having Billy as a guest on my show several years ago. We still talk on the phone. Still out there in Detroit, Michigan. Just playing guitar and teaching guitar. Great, great guy, Billy Davis, member of the Rock and Roll Hall of Fame, the Doo-Wop Hall of Fame, and the Rhythm and Blues Hall of Fame. We started off that set with Laverne Baker and Whippersnapper. That was, I think, the first song I ever played on the RDV radio network. Training with George Haggerty on a Sunday afternoon, and I started off the show with that one. He's a young whippersnapper, not anymore. But you're only young once, but you can be immature forever, as they say. And then my friend, the late, great Sonny Turner, had the privilege of also having Sonny on the show. And he recorded that little bumper for me and even sang a little bit of that song, With This Ring, Sonny Turner and the Platters. And another man that I've talked to and had the pleasure of having on the show, Dave Bupp of the Magnificent Men, that great group out of the York, Pennsylvania area, and Stormy Weather. That song dates all the way back to 1933, first recorded by Ethel Waters and written by Harold Arlen. Music, lyrics by Ted Kohler. Now let's get back to the music and let's do it in a pop vein a little bit. A couple of these songs you would hear on the AM radio dial. Verse one, great, great recording. And a great artist who sadly lost his life to manic depression, but gave us so many great hits over the years. So we'll start off with the song he recorded and then follow it up. We're going to hop across the Atlantic for a version of a song that he wrote that I heard many, many times and played many times in the mid-60s. So back to the music with the sound of Del Shannon.

0: No, his name was actually Dave Blatt, but he changed it to Jay Black to fit in with Jay and the Americans when he took over for original lead singer Jay Traynor with Jay and the Americans. And oh, that man could sing. Jay Black and Gato Mia. Billy Joe Royal and I Knew You When. Great song written by Joe South. Peter and Gordon. I played that record over and over and over again. I go to pieces. Peter and Gordon. Peter Asher. Gordon Waller. I had a little affinity with Peter Asher. He was one of the few red-haired recording artists that I knew of back in the day, back about 1964 when I was, you know, along about 10 years old. And I grabbed that record from my sisters and just play it over and over and over again. Del Shannon wrote that. And he also wrote the song that started off that set, Hats Off to Larry, 1962, on the Big Top record label. 8:21 is the time. And the Huntington Valley Library is presenting Baseball on the Battlefield. Baseball during the Civil War on Wednesday, September 16th at 7 p.m. You can join lecturer and tour guide Michael Jesberger as he discusses the evolution of the game and how it impacted Americans from the home front to the battlefront throughout the American Civil War. This program is intended for adults. Huntington Valley Library is located at 625 Red Lion Road in Huntington Valley, Pennsylvania. To RSVP for the event, please call them at 215-947-5138 or visit their website at hvlibrary.org. And I'll be back in a doo-wopping mood right after this.
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Oh, the great sound of the Spaniels at 8:38 in the second hour of the Record Up. You know, I remember walking into Hatboro, Joe Solano's Hatboro Music Shop, and buying the double album of the Spaniels' greatest hits. I bought it on the strength of two songs. I only really knew two songs by the Spaniels. Didn't know too much about that group. This was, I guess I was about 15 at the time. And I knew Stormy Weather by the Spaniels, and of course, Good Night, Sweetheart, Good Night. But what a great group, the Spaniels, out of Gary, Indiana, and Please Don't Tease. Little Guy in the Giants before that, and So Young, and Frankie Lyman. I always preferred this version to Paul Anka's. Paul Anka did a great version of it. Of course, he wrote the song, but always preferred Frankie Lyman's version of Diana. That brought us out of the 8:30 stop. We started off that wraparound set with Richard Barrett and the Valentines and Woo Woo Train and the Cadillacs. Brought us to the bottom of the hour with Zoom. My name's Rick Michael. This is the Record Hop on the RDV Radio Network. And I mentioned earlier, I've had the privilege over the last 11 years to have a lot of guests on the Record Hop. And in 2 weeks, I'll be doing my 11th anniversary show with three very special guests. Barbara Jean English, Trudy Cunningham, and Sylvia Hammond, all original members of the Cliquettes, recorded on the Dice record label 1958, 1959, and 1960. So we're going to hear a lot of great songs and a lot of great stories from them. And another man that I had the privilege of having on the Record Hop years ago, one of the great songwriters, lead singers this time, and he wrote this song in 1967. It wasn't one of his bigger hits. He friended the Dovells for years and then went out on his own with songs like 1, 2, 3 and Like a Baby, but this is a song that he wrote, and he said he was inspired by the poem The Rubaiyat of Omar Khayyam. And this is a song that I heard back in 1967, never forgot it, and I had the privilege of talking to Len Barry about this song called The Moving Finger Writes. So let's get back to the music with this one from Len Barry.

Oh, you know, I don't know about you, but back in the day, I'd buy those 45s. I'd play the A side just to make sure it didn't skip and then flip it over because we knew the song on the A side. It was the B side that sometimes knocked us out, and that one certainly did. The B side of Some Kind of Wonderful. That's I'll Be Loving You by the Soul Brothers Six. That song written by Soul Brother Six lead singer John Ellison. Van McCoy before that and Mr. DJ. I bought that record back in the day, not knowing really who Van McCoy was. I liked the title and just loved the song when I brought it home and played it over and over and over again. And it was a couple years after I bought that record that Van McCoy just had that song, The Hustle. Van McCoy, one of the great songwriters and record producers, born in Washington, D.C., did a lot of his work around the Philly area. Jerry Butler before that and A Brand New Me and Len Barry and the Moving Finger Rights. 8:51 is the time. In the second hour of the Record Hop, the Montgomery County Department of Health and Human Services is inviting you to Tai Chi for arthritis and fall prevention on Wednesdays at 1 p.m. through August 26th, held at the Pennypack Community Center. Movements can be done seated or standing, and the community center is located at 130 Spring Avenue.

0: 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And I'll be back with more music to bring us to the 9 o'clock hour. Then, when we go into the third hour of the Record Hop, I'm going to dim the lights and play those great love songs. Songs that have touched my heart over the years and hopefully yours too. There's great romantic ballads. If you have any requests, give me a call, 215-674-8002. We'll be back after this.
1: Look around. 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

Yeah, it's 9-11 in the third hour of the Record Hop. I almost said a Wake Up and Live show. I have to remember what show I'm doing, the Record Hop. There, that one by request, the Orleans, Philly's own Orleans, Rosetta Hightower on lead vocal and I'll Be True by request. The Temptations from their great album, In a Mellow Mood with These Hands. And we came into the Still of the Night portion of the show with, in the Still of the Night, Black Satin, Fred Parris, of course, on lead with Black Satin, a song that he composed in 1956. And a man I was privileged to call a friend. The Donnays started things off with Devil in His Heart, and we came to the 9 o'clock hour with the Jarmels and their version of The Way You Look Tonight. And let's get back to the music and stay with the tune. Here's another song that I just love to play in this hour. Heard it many times at the LS Teens, the Lower Southampton Teens Club. Back in the day, we'd go to that dance on a Friday or Saturday night. And my pal Doody Davis would spin this one. Here's Ronnie in the Highlights.

0: Oh, that's a song that I've loved, and you have too, because I've gotten many requests for that one over the years. The New Yorkers, actually Fred Parris and Lou Peoples from the Five Satins, and Dream a Little Dream. The Acapellos before that, and the Stars and Ronnie and the Highlights got things started with I Want to Dance, a Slow Dance. 9:20 is the time. In the third hour of the Still of the Night portion of the Record Hop, my name's Rick Michael. This is the RDV Radio Network. And Bucks County Playhouse is bringing Jonathan Larson's redefining rock musical Rent to its stage from August 13th to September 13th. 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

That song knocked me out the first time I heard it, and it still does. Mind, Body, and Soul, The Flaming Ember. That song recorded on the Hot Wax record label. Record label started by the production and songwriting team of Holland Dozier Holland after they left Motown Records. Flaming Ember, Mind, Body, and Soul. The Ambassadors, and I Really Love You. Chicago's Impressions, and Never Let Me Go. And the Duprees, those guys from Jersey, and You Belong to Me, Joey Van on lead. It was the Crests, and I Thank the Moon, and I Thank the Moon, and I thank my lucky stars for being able to do this. And, you know, I was talking on the phone, and, you know, well, let me first tell you about all of the songs that I played. After I Thank the Moon by the Crests, it was Anthony and the Sophomores and Gee, But I'd Give the World, followed by Little June and His Januaries. Always loved that name of that group. Little June and His Januaries, and oh, what a feeling. It is 9:43. But I look at the, you know, as I look through the songs that I've played, and so many of them were recorded by artists that I've had the privilege of speaking to on the record hop over the last almost 11 years. So I often say I'm the luckiest guy I know to be able to do this and to talk to folks whose music has touched my life and those who recorded songs that, as the late, great Hylett said, formed the soundtrack of our lives. So, yes, indeedy, I am lucky. So let's get back to the music now with this great one from the Rivieras.

0: Baby Washington, and who knows, only those in love know. The Rivieras before that, and Count Every Star. And coming up this coming Tuesday, Lansdale is hosting a free outdoor concert at 7 p.m. at White's Road Park, located at 400 White's Road in Lansdale. And August 18th, performing will be the Cherry Lane Band. Food and beverage vendors will be at the concert. For more information, please call Lansdale Borough at 215-368-1691. I'll be back after some station messages to wrap up this week's edition of The Record Hop. But don't forget to mark on your calendars 2 weeks from tonight, the 11th anniversary Record Hop with Barbara Jean English, Trudy Cunningham, and Sylvia Hammond, all three original members of the Cliquettes, recorded songs like Lover's Prayer, To Be a Part of You, and Because of My Best Friend, and others on the Click record label. It's going to be a fun night. I'll be back after this.
1: Black men are the most likely Americans to die from lung cancer, and black people develop the disease earlier in life than others. 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

Not, of course, Fred Parris and the Five Satins, as was the song before that. The time is getting away from me, and it's time for me to wrap things up. And I'll be seeing you next Saturday at 7 p.m., and I will once again swing open the doors to the Record Hop. My name's Rick Michael. You've been listening to the Record Hop on the RDV Radio Network. Stay tuned for Sports Page coming up next. Lots to talk about with the Eagles preseason game. Phillies heating things up a little bit. Sixers, Flyers getting ready. All sorts of things going on. So stay tuned. Don't change that radio dial. Keep it tuned to Radio Delaware Valley. And as I said, I'll be back again next week. So keep your radio tuned to RDV-FM. Thank you for your phone calls. Thank you for your kind words. And thank you always for your continued support of radio in the Delaware Valley. Until we meet again, everyone, be kind to one another. Love one another, and tonight and every night of your life, rest your head on the cool side of the pillow. Time for me to say so long, good night.

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0: 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This is the Delaware Valley Radio Network's weekly sports update. I am Mark After Dark. We are expecting to hear from Al Thompson later on tonight, following the Eagles-Ravens preseason game, and we may be hearing from Rock Hoffman as well. Chris Burden has the week off. However, I have a very special guest co-host, and this is not the first time he has guest co-hosted Sports Page here on RDV-FM. He's a radio, Philly radio veteran, and of course he does great work over at PHL 17 as well. He does traffic for various commercial radio stations in the Philadelphia area. The one and only Jason Lee is joining us. Hello, Jason.
1: Good to see you, Mark. Thanks for having me here. I appreciate it.
0: Well, thank you for coming in. And lots to talk about. And yes, the Eagles playing their first preseason game in Baltimore against the Ravens, and I can tell you that game is going fine. The Ravens defeat the Eagles 24-7.
1: And it wasn't that close.
0: No, no. You know, Merrill Reese, he's starting his 50th year as a radio play-by-play voice of the Eagles. 50th year. And the one thing about Merrill is he never sugarcoats anything.
1: You know what? I'm glad you brought him up, because Merrill is incredible. I mean, 50 years doing the Eagles. He's going to be, his birthday's coming up. He's turning 84 before the start of the season. And you listen to him, he hasn't lost a thing off his fastball. And you're right. Mm-hmm. He doesn't sugarcoat anything. Even though he works for the team, he tells it like it is.
0: Well, at one point during the game, he said that he thought that the Eagles were getting outplayed. And at that point, it was only 10-0.
1: Yeah.
0: And, you know, I think he's right. I mean, you know, anytime Merrill talks, you got to listen, because he knows, because he's watching. He's watching while he's calling the game on the radio. But basically describing it.
1: But I will tell you what one thing he did say, which kind of caught my ear. And at this point, Baltimore was up 24-0. He said something along the lines of, I'm paraphrasing, he said, you know, I know the way things look now, but Mike and I are at practice, Mike and I are at practice every single day,
0: mm-hmm.
1: and it's a new offense, and Jalen Hurts looks crisp, he looks great, the offense looks great. So, I mean, I don't know, how much stock do you put into a preseason game? That's the question, I guess.
0: I don't put much stock into as far as wins and losses. I'm more concerned about,
1: Well, exactly. I'm not looking at the final score either, but the way that game went tonight, are you concerned at all?
0: Not yet. I mean, I'm going to give the offense a little bit of time to, like, develop here. And you got to remember, we're not talking about the first stringers that are out there. We're talking second, third.
1: Well, and that's why these days do you put much stock in a preseason game, because you never see the starters, which is a whole other conversation. I don't know how you feel about that, and I understand, you know, you want to protect your investments, especially your, you know, $50 million a year quarterback. But don't these guys have to get real game action before the
0: regular
1: season?
0: Well, yeah, and some of these guys that are, some of these players that are out on the field, they're fighting for jobs. I mean, you know, you keep it's a 53-man roster. So, not everybody's going to make the team. So, you know, some are going to get cut because they didn't impress in the practices and in the preseason games. Some might get cut because, you know, of numbers. And so, like, okay, if you don't make the Eagles, let's say, for example, then you know there's other teams out there.
1: Somebody else might pick you up.
0: Absolutely.
1: Sure. Mm-hmm. But the question is, you know, since the Eagles do have a new offense this year, I mean, you know, even in the past with the revolving door of offensive coordinators, the offense pretty much stayed the same. Not the case this year. It's a different offense.
0: Right.
1: So the fact that the offense is brand new to this team, do you think maybe at least for a quarter you put the starters in to kind of get a feel for things?
0: You know what, Jason? I was thinking the same thing, and I'm going to tell you why. Because here you have a new play caller in Sean Mannion.
1: Yeah.
0: And I thought, like, and I know Nick Sirianni. I know he's been successful, you know, with not playing the stars in the preseason. I know the formula has worked. However, with a new offensive coordinator, especially with somebody who's never called plays, and, you know, like, I would have just given the first stringers at least a series or two, just so that the like Jalen Hurts and Saquon Barkley, so that they get familiarized with the terminology of Sean Mannion's, you know, play calling.
1: Right. I mean, you can only do so much in practice, and I know they have the joint practices these days, and they're going to have the joint practice. Is it with New England again this year?
0: Yeah.
1: Like, yeah.
0: Mm-hmm.
1: And yes. that's great, but to me, nothing can replace game action. And
0: no,
1: I'm going to sound like an old man, get off my lawn, but back in the day, I mean, you remember how it was. Mm-hmm. Starters played in the first game, at least the first half of the first game.
0: Right.
1: They played a little bit of the second game, a little bit of the third game. Didn't play the fourth game. Back when there was four preseason games.
0: That's right.
1: But by game one, like these days, as you know, Mark, games 1, 2, and 3 of the regular season are pretty much the preseason for the starters. They're shaking off the rust during regular season action.
0: Yeah, and I mean, you know, like, you know, you have, like I said, you have a new play caller here. So I thought it was just been important so to just put him out there. I understand, you know, you're afraid of getting somebody hurt. I understand it. But, you know, they do need to get some experience with this new play caller here.
1: Exactly. Not only a new play caller, you also have a new offensive line coach.
0: That's
1: for
0: right.
1: the first time in a long time.
0: 13 years, yeah.
1: Yeah, I mean, you talk about replacing a legend.
0: Yes.
1: Those are big shoes to fill for Jeff, filling Jeff Stallings' shoes.
0: And the thing that worries me is, guess who this... Guess who the first regular season game is against? It's against the Washington Commanders.
1: Yeah.
0: And the last thing I think you want is, you know, for the starters to go out there, the first game against the Commanders and struggle, you know, moving the football and, you know, getting used to Sean Mannion's, you know, play terminology, you know, against an NFC East rival.
1: Exactly. No, you're right. You're right. To me, you want to shake off the rust. That's supposedly is what the preseason is supposed to be for. I know these days the preseason is more for, you know, whittling down the team, as you said, cutting it down to the 53-man roster. But,
0: right.
1: I mean, you know, you saw a lot of bad penalties tonight. So
0: Seems
1: like fundamentals is still an issue.
0: Yep, here we go again.
1: Right. So it's like, to me, all that stuff needs to be worked out in the preseason.
0: Yeah, I mean, there was the opening play. There was a nice offensive play. I think it was a run. I think it was Tank Bigsby had a nice run. But guess what came out?
1: It's called back, yeah.
0: Yep, yellow laundry
1: yep.
0: on the field.
1: 10-yard penalty.
0: 10-yard penalty.
1: For holding.
0: Holding.
1: Yeah.
0: Yep.
1: Now, I was going back and forth between the TV broadcast with Scott Graham and Ross Tucker and, of course, the radio because I love Merle Reese.
0: Mm-hmm.
1: And on the TV broadcast, I made a note of this. Ross Tucker said he thinks the Eagles have a top-5 offensive line and a top-5 defensive line. Do you agree with that? If that's the case, they should do okay. But do you agree with that?
0: You know, I will say this about the offensive line. Tyler Steen, I don't know. I still don't know about him.
1: I agree with you.
0: And that's why I would have brought... I would have re-signed Mekhi Becton, to be honest with you. And I think he's still out there.
1: Yeah.
0: I mean, if they don't like what they see from Steen in the preseason, I would not be surprised if Becton got a phone call to say, hey, you want to come back, you know? Because think about this. Lane Johnson basically said, well, he said this probably going to be my final year.
1: Which what that means is it depends on how this year ends up, right?
0: Yeah. Mm-hmm.
1: Right?
0: I would agree. Right. Now, if they win the Super Bowl, I think it's an easy decision. Lane
1: right.
0: Johnson retires. However, if they come up short...
1: If they come up short, or if he gets injured,
0: mm-hmm.
1: he'll want to come back. But,
0: yeah.
1: But, I mean, I don't know, man. That guy's got... I mean, and he's still got it, don't get me wrong, but he's got a lot of miles on the odometer.
0: Right.
1: And, I mean, yeah, it wouldn't shock me if he just decides to, hey, you know what, I'm done, that's it, I'm going to go live the rest of my life and enjoy my family
0: yeah.
1: and my money.
0: Well, they've had injuries, too. I mean, Cam Jurgens missed time last year. Landon Dickerson missed time last year. They don't have a ton of, I don't think they have a ton of depth on the offensive line. Now, I know they drafted a couple of offensive linemen in the draft, and some people were out there thinking that the kid from Miami, what's his name, Bell?
1: Right.
0: Yeah, they think he might be the heir apparent to Lane Johnson. But
1: I'm going to circle back to the preseason thing, because what we always heard about keeping the starters out for the preseason is, hey, at the end of the year, they're fresh.
0: Mm-hmm.
1: You know, the Eagles are always the least injured team. Well, that wasn't the case last season.
0: No, it wasn't. Nope.
1: So keeping them out of the preseason didn't really do much.
0: Right.
1: So I still say, I sound like, you know, I'm an old man, get off my lawn, but I still say back in the day it was better when the starters played the preseason.
0: Yeah.
1: And yeah, if they put Jalen Hurts out there next week in preseason game number two and he gets hurt, then it's okay, what were they thinking? They're fools. But that's a risky, injuries are part of the game.
0: Yeah, you can easily get hurt in the first regular season game, and there goes your season.
1: Yep.
0: I mean, where you can get hurt in the last game of the regular season, let's say, although you may still be going to the playoffs, but then your chances of winning the Super Bowl might have taken a step back.
1: Yeah, well, I
0: potentially.
1: Mean, do we really think this is a Super Bowl team? I mean, I know the attitude is Super Bowl or bust, and they're always in the conversation.
0: Yeah.
1: But the way they're presently constituted,
0: mm-hmm.
1: I don't know.
0: Yeah, I mean, I got question marks because, I mean, the Rams are a really good team.
1: Yeah.
0: And
1: hey, listen, the NFC East is going to be better this year.
0: Oh, yeah. I mean, you know, Dallas, I mean, their offense, I think they're going to score a lot of points. The question is for the Cowboys, for example, is can their defense keep the opposing team out of the end zone?
1: That's true.
0: Don't have that that Micah Parsons, elite defensive player on that side.
1: Right.
0: Now, you know, that Kristen Parker was a former Eagles defensive coach. Now he's over there as a defensive coordinator. Will he make a difference? I don't know.
1: Yeah, time will tell.
0: Time will tell. I mean, the Commanders, you know, if Jaden Daniels, you know, stays healthy, they're certainly going to be in.
1: Yeah, I think the Commanders will be better.
0: And, you know, the Giants,
1: listen, to me, getting John Harbaugh alone made them better.
0: Sure. I agree. But I still think they're another maybe draft or two away.
1: You're probably right about that. Yeah. Yeah, I agree.
0: Because, I mean,
1: but they're definitely moving in the right direction. They're moving quickly in the right direction.
0: They're moving in the right direction. But, you know, Jackson Dart is still that unknown yet.
1: Yeah, but I think he's the type of quarterback with good coaching.
0: I
1: think that'll make all the difference.
0: But he's got to, you know, stop being reckless at times, you know.
1: Yeah.
0: I mean,
1: that'll come with experience.
0: Yeah. I think 5 times last year he was checked out in the medical tent for a concussion. Actually, in today's preseason game, he was checked out.
1: Was he really?
0: Yes.
1: Oh, wow.
0: he was clear to come back in a game, but again, okay. I mean, he's sliding and,
1: yeah,
0: you know, taking a hit, like.
1: Well, I mean, he'll eventually learn his lesson.
0: Yeah,
1: you got to be careful. But then again, you know, we said the same thing about Jalen Hurts. I mean, he's got to be who he is. If that's who Jackson Dart is, if he's got to be careful, maybe he's not the quarterback he should be.
0: Yeah.
1: Who knows?
0: Yeah, who knows? But Eagles. So they lose 24-7 to the. To the Ravens, and as far as the quarterbacks, Andy Dalton's kind of fortunate. He had a pick six that was called back by, I believe, a Ravens penalty.
1: Was that the one where the ball actually hit the ground?
0: Oh, yes, I think that was.
1: Yeah, the ball hit
0: yes.
1: the ground. I mean, to look at it quickly, it looked like it just bounced back up in the air, but the ball mm-hmm. clearly hit the ground.
0: Yeah.
1: And you're right, he did get lucky on that one.
0: Yeah, well, Dalton tonight was 3 for 6, 20 yards. Tanner McKee, 6 of 10, 35 yards, and he got sacked once. And Cole Payton, who I think the Eagles...
1: He looked pretty good, actually. He really did.
0: You want to know something?
1: I mean, I know they're fourth stringers, or as Merrill said, the players on the Ravens are only known to their mom.
0: Mm-hmm.
1: That's what he said.
0: I've heard a lot of talk that the Eagles want to develop this quarterback.
1: Well, it looks like he's got a lot of raw talent. He makes things happen because he can create plays with his legs as well, much like Jalen Hurts. I mean, not that I'm comparing the two, but just in terms of style. Mm-hmm. He's a running quarterback, and he seems like he's got a nice touch to his passes. So, yeah, I mean, I could see them wanting to develop him.
0: 4 for 9, 37 yards and a touchdown. I mean, let's say if Jalen Hurts has another poor showing this year, I mean, either two things can happen here. Either they take a long look at the Cole Payton next year, or guess what? Howie Roseman goes out and drafts a quarterback, because I'll tell you what, next year's draft is going to be real deep in quarterback talent.
1: Yeah.
0: Which is why some teams out there decided, you know what, we're going to wait till the 2027 draft to draft a quarterback. So, like, teams such as, like, the Carolina Panthers, if Bryce Young continues to be too inconsistent, they could, you know, move from him and, you know, draft a quarterback potentially. You know, the Miami Dolphins, you know, could be if Malik Willis doesn't turn out to be what they thought.
1: Right.
0: I mean, you know, the Atlanta Falcons could be in the market for a quarterback. Who knows? I mean,
1: so, but what happens this season with the Eagles? I mean, you got four quarterbacks. Well, I mean, you got Dalton, you got McKee, and you got Peyton. And so my question is, mm-hmm. I mean, do they keep Peyton? Like you said, it seems like they want to develop him. Do they keep him as the third stringer?
0: I think so.
1: And then it's either Dalton or McKee as the backup.
0: Yeah, I think Dalton and McKee battle for the backup spot. If it was my feeling, I think Dalton is the backup, and they try to trade Tanner McKee.
1: You're probably right about that. They could probably get, you know, a decent draft pick in return for depending on quarterback need, obviously.
0: Because I think there's still some other teams out there that might still feel they need a solid backup quarterback.
1: What I was wondering is the fact that Dalton started tonight, was that a clear message that maybe he's the front runner for the backup role?
0: I think so.
1: Yeah.
0: I do think so. I don't think they signed Andy Dalton, you know, just for the sake of it. I think they signed them because the one thing Howie Roseman values is he values the backup quarterback.
1: He does.
0: He values, you know,
1: and
0: somebody.
1: Look, we saw that the backup quarterback, as we saw not that long ago, can be huge.
0: Yeah, well, he values, you know, someone with experience, and yeah. We've, you know, like, you know, Nick Foles.
1: Yeah.
0: And then remember Jeff Garcia.
1: Well, yeah, that's going back, but sure, that's a great example, too.
0: It was Donovan McNabb kept getting hurt.
1: Yep.
0: And, you know, his durability was, you know, declining.
1: Right.
0: And then before that, A.J. Feely.
1: Well, gosh, A.J. Feely, wow.
0: Well, you know
1: that's
0: what?
1: That's going way back.
0: If you remember that game against the 49ers where Donovan was out, Coy Detmer started, and actually he looked pretty good.
1: And then he gets hurt.
0: He gets hurt, and then A.J. Feely comes in, picks up the slack, and they still find a way to win.
1: Well, what that showed you, at least back then, was it was the system. I mean,
0: yeah.
1: And to a point, the parts could be interchangeable because the system was so good.
0: Yeah, absolutely. Hey, you know what? It's 23 past the hour of 10, so we have to take a break.
1: Are we talking too much?
0: Oh, no, no, no, no, no,
1: okay.
0: No. It's just me going just a teeny weeny bit off schedule, just a little bit. But, you know, we're all good.
1: We'll get back on track.
0: Yeah, we'll get back on track here. And, you know, the Sports Page crew loves when I do the community bulletin boards. They love when I highlight what is going on in the community. And that's what we do.
1: Absolutely.
0: At 20 past and 10 minutes before the hour, we let the listeners out there know all the events and information you need to know what is happening. And here's a good example of that. Got too much stuff or looking to add some low-cost treasures to your collection? 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That's another note from the RTV Community Bulletin Board. Sports Pace continues right after this.
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0: 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Mark After Dark, along with special guest co-host Jason Lee. And so Eagles 0-1, so they will be in New England to take on the Patriots next Saturday night. I doubt we'll see A.J. Brown out there.
1: Probably not.
0: Probably not. I'm sure there was probably some folks out there that were looking to see A.J. Brown facing his former teammates, but I don't think that's going to happen in the preseason. So, so two out of three Eagles preseason games are on the road. So next week is the second one at the Patriots, and then the Eagles will close out the preseason on the 28th. And that's what I thought it was, the Cincinnati Bengals. So Friday, August 28th will be the preseason finale. Oh, yes, the same day as high school football in Pennsylvania is beginning. How about that?
1: Okay, very
0: yeah,
1: nice.
0: Yeah, that's right, yeah. So, I'm just looking at the schedules. And, I mean, obviously the opener against the Commanders, that's not going to be easy. And then the Eagles should beat the Tennessee Titans. If they struggle to against that team, I would be, it'd be an eye opener for me. And then and the Bears, now the Bears won't be easy,
1: especially in Chicago,
0: right? Yeah, and then you come home and play the Rams on October 4th, and then some say it's an easy schedule. It's not. I mean, at Jacksonville, Carolina was a playoff team last year. I don't think they're a playoff team.
1: Jacksonville, that's the one in England, right?
0: Yes.
1: Okay. Yeah.
0: Same day as my birthday. How about that?
1: There you go.
0: Wow.
1: Okay. Well, we'll celebrate.
0: Yeah. Yeah. I'll celebrate watching you waking up at 9:30 in the morning to watch the game. Yeah, absolutely. Yeah.
1: Hey, listen, morning football is pretty cool.
0: You know what? If you think about it, it is, because morning tennis, like, for example, when Wimbledon plays the women's and men's finals on Saturday. They actually changed it. They actually moved it up a little bit. I think, they didn't start the men's and women's finals until like 11 a.m., so not the traditional 9 a.m., start time as they have done in years past. But still, there's nothing like morning sports,
1: Right. Well, sure. I mean, so it's my sister lives in Las Vegas, so she's in Pacific time.
0: Yeah.
1: So every Sunday, their games start at 10 a.m.
0: That's right.
1: Think about it. 1 o'clock here, 10 a.m. out there. The pregame shows start at 9 o'clock.
0: Mm-hmm.
1: So you can wake up, grab some breakfast, grab some coffee, and then watch football. And you can watch football all day long and still get to bed at a decent time.
0: Well, and and Hawaii is like 5 hours behind.
1: Yeah, right. That's even better.
0: Yeah. So
1: in that regard.
0: Yeah. So if games are kicking off at 1 o'clock, and I believe in Hawaii, so we're talking like 7 o'clock in the morning.
1: Basically, yeah.
0: Yeah.
1: Yeah.
0: So, yeah. Breakfast and football. So
1: somebody's calling on the hotline.
0: Yeah, so why don't we do this? Let's take our 10:30 bottom of the hour break, and we'll be back with more Sports Page right after this here on RDV FM.
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1: And welcome back to Sports Page here on RDVFM. And right now, on the line with us, I believe we have Rock Hoffman. Good evening, Rock.
2: Hey, guys. Good evening.
1: How are
2: How's
1: you?
2: How's it going?
1: I'm doing great. So you, what kind of parts unknown were you at tonight?
2: I was at the Stray Cat show down at the Ovation Hall in Atlantic City.
1: Oh, wow.
3: So, nice.
2: That was a great show. They sounded great. Brian Setzer, the lead singer guitar player, had some health problems. They canceled their tour last year, but he's, you know, he said he's back and it's great. They sounded great, so it was a great show. So, you know, maybe not as quite as good as the game that Al's seeing tonight in Baltimore, but it's certainly a great show.
1: Yeah,
2: he called it a disaster. It's a preseason game, a meaningless exhibition. I don't know that it rises to the level of a disaster ever unless, like, you know, Jalen Hurts got struck by lightning on the sideline. Well, literally struck by lightning.
3: Let's put it this way, Rock. I think there were more hits at your concert than there were in the football game.
2: I'm sure there were. There's no smoke in here, but that didn't stop some idiot from lighting up right next to me, so I got to move.
3: Oh, jeez.
2: Can't take smoke in anymore. It drives me crazy.
3: I get it.
2: So, real quick, before we get started, whatever we're going to talk about, Jason, I watched your great interview with Don Tollefson. And I just want to commend you, because I'm sure that there's people out there that say, why are you giving publicity to this guy? You know, he was a criminal and convicted felon and all that stuff. But, I mean, everyone deserves a second chance, and you know, he is, I mean, more than, I think, made amends. He didn't make any excuses. He's like, hey, you know, I got down the wrong path, and I made mistakes, and yep. He certainly paid for them. So I just want to commend you on having him on, and, you know, it was a really, you know, fascinating interview.
3: I appreciate that, Rock. Thank you. Yeah, Tolly's a good guy. I mean, he's really a good guy. And anybody who wants to check it out, phl17.com, just look up Legends of Philly. And we did two episodes with Tolly. And Rock, I totally agree, because, you know, he talks very candidly about his mistakes. He owns up to all of his mistakes. He's totally turned his life around. He's been sober for 4,500 and some days now. And he's using his experience to help other people. And he really is trying to make amends. And he really is remorseful for what he's done. And honestly, you know, and this is not to make an excuse for the guy, but we all remember he was in an awful car accident. And after the car accident, that's kind of how he got addicted to painkillers and opioids, and that's really what started spiraling him downhill. And
2: out of control, yeah.
3: Yeah, I mean,
2: it was almost, and obviously everybody in this area who's of a certain age knows, you know, that what happened.
3: Yep.
2: So he can't avoid it. So it almost was like, I think he almost brought it up before you had a chance to. So that was really, like, again, I just want to congratulate you for
3: Thank you.
2: A job well done.
3: I appreciate it, Rock. Thank you very much. It means
2: sure.
3: a lot.
1: Yeah, I didn't see the interview yet, but I'll tell you what, to get an interview with Tolly, yeah, that was like...
3: Listen, he was, think about it, I mean, you know, Action News, and you, actually, Rock, you probably know this, because you're a sports historian. Don Tollefson was the first sideline reporter ever on television. Do you guys
2: Actually,
3: know that?
2: I did not know that. I learned that watching your interview. I didn't know that.
3: Yeah, so it was him and Jim Lampley were working the same college football game, and ABC wanted to, you know, pluck somebody from college, and Tali was going to Stanford, and it was almost like an American Idol type thing. They were whittling it down.
2: Yeah.
3: They picked Tali out. Him and Jim Lampley, are doing a game, and they went to Tollefson first, so he technically was the very first sideline reporter ever on television. And,
2: yeah, that's pretty cool.
3: And I mentioned this in our second the second part of our interview. I remember when he moved over to Fox 29, Fox used him for the NFL on Fox, and there were times he was tossing up to Pat Summerall and John Madden. So when you think about this guy was on national television and what his life became, but he still looks at things in a very positive way, and I think it's really cool about Tali.
2: Yeah, definitely. So Al said I was going to think about the Phillies. Obviously, they've had a good couple days. They won the Field of Dreams game against the Twins on Thursday night, which was just a magical night with all that went on there. And then have a big win today. Alec Bohm, 5-for-5, 3-run home run from Bryson Stott. So. And Lizardo continues to pitch incredibly well. So it was a good couple days. They win a series, right? After losing a few and losing 2 of 3 in St. Louis, when you think, well, geez, that Andrew Painter wins a game, and then we've got Stanchy and Wheeler going, we're going to win this series, right? And they didn't. Hopefully, they can get a sweep tomorrow and then build on what Painter's done, and then you got Sanchez and Wheeler again, so maybe they can put a little streak together. And not that they're out of the playoff picture. I mean, they're certainly in it, and certainly would be in the playoffs if it started today. But it got a little less comfortable for them since maybe the All-Star break. They've struggled a little bit, so they've got to bounce back a little bit and make a little bit of a run to just solidify the spot, I think.
3: Now, I'll tell you what.
2: They're certainly capable of doing it.
3: Yeah, they are. But I'll tell you what I liked about tonight's game, Rock. The fact that they scored, what was it? It was 9-1, right? They scored 9 runs.
2: Yes, 9-1.
3: With only 1 home run. This team usually lives and dies by the long ball. The fact that they scored 9 runs and only hit 1 home run, I thought was a really good sign. But having said all that, and yeah, they look great in the last couple of games, The team still worries me. I do think they're going to make it to the playoffs. They might squeak in the playoffs, but I don't know, man. It's like the warts of this team between the suspect bullpen, besides the closer, the suspect bullpen, and the tendency of this team to all go cold at the same time at the worst possible time. I mean, you're a baseball guy. How do you feel about this team, heading toward another, hopefully, another postseason run?
2: Well, I definitely feel like they have it in them to make the run, like you said. And, yeah, it is. It's like, which is going to go wrong today? It almost feels like, the starting pitcher going to be all right. And Aaron Nola looked good on Thursday night in Iowa. So maybe they have all the games in Iowa. And then
3: right.
2: It seems to me like if they don't score early, it just seems like they press like mid game, and
3: yeah,
2: then
3: you're right.
2: More than one occasion, we see them kind of have like a breakout late, and almost like, well, then if you had scored in the middle innings a run or two, then that run you made at the end where you did score one or two runs would have changed the game, and instead you wind up losing by a run, but if you had knocked in some runs in those middle innings, then that runs at the end win you the game. So, and then the bullpen is really confounding. It looked like Jose Alvarado was turning the corner, and then I think he's had some slip-ups more recently. The guys they got in at the trade deadline really haven't, one of them is hurt, they really haven't lit the world on fire. So, it is what it is at this point, and you just hope that they can, cobble it together. And maybe a guy like Kirk Ring, who's kind of struggled all season, will find himself here in the final stretch. And then you hope Big Bad John keeps it up. Jonathan Bolin has had a breakout season.
3: Yeah,
2: nobody saw
3: good.
2: It coming.
1: Yeah.
2: And so, he's got to keep it going, right? So
1: he's got to be in that.
2: That's easier said than done.
1: He's got to be in that setup role, because I'm not comfortable with Alvarado or Kirk Ring in a high any
2: no,
1: high
2: no,
1: leverage situation.
2: Certainly, no. They're not. That's not a comfortable situation.
3: I think they got to get Kirkering right. You know, if this team's going to go anywhere, I mean, you can't just depend on Duran and Bolin. You got to have somebody else down there you can depend on. And to me, Kirkering's got to be the guy.
2: Yeah, in the playoffs, right? Like, you know, starters, it seems like they're shorter. Right? You know, they don't go seven innings. They get six innings, maybe. So you're pressing that bullpen sooner, it seems like, in the playoffs. So, yeah, you've got to have more guys step up to play in the out of the pen.
1: Yeah, I mean, Meza needs to be more consistent, and Raley, who they acquired from the Mets, you know, he needs to factor in here, because now you got also the bullpen arm you acquired in the Arise deal, Killian. He's out with an injury, so I mean, yeah, this bullpen needs to produce. I mean, and hopefully Shugart, who they brought back up, I mean, he has to contribute too. And here's the thing also. If they get to the playoffs, right, because you know the starting rotation is going to be shortened, so I'm thinking, all right, your three are going to be Wheeler, Sanchez, and Luzardo. Now, you know, maybe Nola gets a start. I don't know. But then you can move Nola and Painter into the bullpen to, you know.
3: But, I mean, that's true. But, and Rock, you tell me, do you think Nola is suited for a bullpen role even in the playoffs?
2: You know what I would do is kind of combine them, like, you know, try to get three innings out of Nola and then maybe try to get three innings out of Painter. Yeah. In the same game.
1: Yeah, instead of going to a bullpen game.
3: Because you know what I remember? You guys might remember this, okay? 2007, Phillies win their first division in what? Like 14 years, whatever it was.
1: Mm-hmm.
3: And they're playing the Colorado Rockies in the first round of the playoffs. And they got swept, if you recall. There was a game. It was game one. I was at game one of the playoffs. And I forget who the starter was. And the Phillies were having some bullpen issues. Kyle Loesch, who was a starter, but they were using him out of the bullpen in that playoff series. They bring him in with the bases loaded, and he serves up a grand slam home run. And I'm listening, and I hear Larry Anderson on the way home. They're talking, you know, like the post game, and he says, because starting pitchers are not used to coming in with men on base. Starting pitchers are used to coming in a clean inning. So could you put a starter in the bullpen and have them be effective? I don't know.
2: I don't know. It's hit or miss, and you know, it is. You know, people are creatures of habit, right? So, you know, I don't know that Aaron Nola has ever been a relief, had made a relief appearance offhand, but that's, you know, he's been around a long time. He's got 2,000 strikeouts, so that means he's been around a long damn time, even in his strikeout-rich game. So I don't know that would be a comfortable situation for him. But at the same time, hey, you know, Aaron, you know, suck it up and you know, help the team.
3: Right.
2: I just feel like that would be, you know, a situation he's not used to, and I don't know how effective he would be.
3: Yeah.
1: Mm-hmm.
3: You know what I want to ask you about, Rock? You being, you know, such a baseball guy. What are your thoughts on the way Mattingly has been utilizing the bullpen? I forget what game it was last week where It was one of the games where the Phils had the lead, and it turned out to be an extra inning game because the bullpen blew it. He brings in Kirkering in the eighth inning, and doesn't bring in Raley till extra innings. And afterwards, people are like, "Wait a second! Didn't you get Raley for those late inning high leverage situations to get to Duran? But he brought in Kirkering instead." And I'm listening. You can point to moves like that from every manager, but I'm just curious overall what you think of the way Mattingly's handled the bullpen.
2: I know, you know, I don't have any empirical evidence that he has the quote unquote quick look, but it does seem like he takes guys out, you know, starters especially in kind of odd situations or odd times. Now, I don't recall that situation you were speaking of, but perhaps Raley wasn't available originally, and then they got the extra innings, they were kind of forced to use them.
3: Right.
2: They had all those extra inning games. They really burned the bullpen.
3: Yeah.
2: A couple days there. So maybe it was a situation, like I said, that he was not expected to be available, but got pressed into service. So that's why they went with Kirkren in that situation at that point. I don't have any, but it does seem like he uses the bullpen a lot.
3: Yeah.
2: For the starters that they have, you know, the three, you know, really good starters that they have, it just seems like they do use the bullpen a lot. So, but that's also kind of today's game. You know, you go to the bullpen when you can. So, but yeah, in my mind, I think he uses it a lot.
1: Mm-hmm. Yeah, I mean, starting pitching is going to be the key. The bullpen's going to be the key. But
2: that's all the key, right? I mean, hitting, consistent hitting, and putting up, the frustrating part with hitting is, you know, they'll score early and then they don't score again, or maybe they'll score late, but they need to continue, you know, piling on, if you will, like they did tonight.
3: Sure.
2: That's every team wants to do that, right?
1: So, well, the frustrating.
2: It just seems like they don't. They're one of those teams that, you know, they don't pile up. Ooh, they score 10 runs tonight, and they'll score one run tomorrow.
1: Well, the frustrating part to me was first inning, bases loaded, and they only get one run. And then a couple days ago, bases loaded, nobody out, they don't score. I mean, this is not. You cannot have sustained success when you're constantly leaving runners on base. This isn't a problem that just happened this year. This is something that has been going on for the last few years. Same thing, same thing.
3: Yeah, and listen, I mean, the last two games look great, but they are playing a sub-500 baseball team. In the playoffs, obviously the competition's much better. And Rock, you know what always cracks me up, and you hear this every April when the Phillies lineup struggles, somebody always says, whether it's Dombrowski or whoever the manager is at the time, Thompson or Mattingly, they always say, hey, you know, when the weather gets warm, that's when the bats will heat up. You know, it's still cool now. And my response is, what's the weather in October? You know?
2: Yeah.
1: Oh, yeah. Seriously. Yeah.
2: Well, yeah, I guess you hope by

0: a frustrating team at, a lot of time, but, more than they should be. I think for the talent level that they have, they're a frustrating team.
1: Oh, indeed. So let me ask you this, though. It seems like in every year, be it positive or negative, you can look at something that's a turning point. Is it possible the Iowa game could be a turning point for this team, Rock?
0: Absolutely. It really seemed like, they had a lot of fun with it and embraced it. And I think that's what you kind of do with these special games is embrace them. And if they do that, maybe they, can use that as a springboard.
1: I tell you,
0: You mentioned the fact that they're playing the Twins, sub-500 team, who's in third place. And to me, it's more the team, how the team you're playing is playing at the time.
1: That's a good point,
0: Everybody said, also Toronto, who was a last-place team. Well, technically, yes, they were a last-place team, but they were playing well at the time. And also, who was in the World Series last year? The Toronto Blue Jays. And a lion's share of that team was in the World Series last year.
1: Yeah, so that's a good point.
0: That's still a good team, and they were playing well at the time. Minnesota is a place team, and they're not really playing really that well at this time, so the Phillies are taking advantage of that as well they should.
1: Yep. Yeah, you're right. That's a good point.
2: You have to win series. You have to win at least 2 out of 3. And especially against the teams that are sub-500 and they're not that good. Even though they might technically be in playoff contention, but they're still not that good. Like Minnesota, are they that good? No, they're not that good. You lost to the St. Louis Cardinals team that is not that good. I mean, they sold off some players, and you lost it 2 out of 3 to them?
1: Yeah, it's true. You lost to a team that was selling at the trade deadline.
2: Right, and then you're coming out at the All-Star break, second half of the year. Losing 2 out of 3 to the New York Mets, embarrassing. And then you got swept by a Miami Marlins team that lost 12 in a row going into that series. Count it, 12 in a row. And you were, and that was embarrassing. Matter of fact, they should have won all 3 games of that series. They had leads and they couldn't hold on because the bullpen didn't know, how to, save a game.
1: Yeah, it's Rock. You said it best. It's a frustrating team, but it's our team, and we love them. We love them and we hate them at the same time.
0: Exactly. Hey, it looks like you guys are coming up on a break.
2: Yes.
1: Rock's producing the show on location. I love that. Hey, real quick, and if we're late for the break, you guys can blame me. I want to know real quick, Rock, what you thought of the whole Iowa spectacle the other night. I thought it was so cool, and I love that baseball is so good at, reaching back into its roots and bringing that to life again. I thought it was awesome.
0: Yeah, absolutely. I mean, I've been there. It is a magical place, and they, made that come alive, it felt like. Like you said, hopefully the Phillies kind of get some juice out of that and use it as a springboard to play well here in the down the stretch. It was so well done by MLB and bringing back, I think, 26 Hall of Famers coming out of the corner. That was really cool.
1: It was awesome.
2: Yes, we are coming up on – actually, we are at break time here, so
0: – Yeah, and then you got Al. I mean, he's chomping at the bit, I'm sure.
2: Yes.
0: Talk about what went on down there in Baltimore. I'm sure it was worth the gas money to go down there.
1: Sure, he can't wait.
2: Yes. Yeah, he can't wait. I know he was trying to call in while and then, of course, Rock was our first caller on
0: Here
2: Sports Page. Yes. Yes.
0: All right, well, I'll be back next week, guys. Jason, thanks for pinch hitting.
1: You got it. Always a pleasure.
2: Yes, and Rock.
0: Yeah.
2: Yep, Rock, thank you for calling in, and we'll see you back here next week, and safe travels home.
0: Will do. Thanks.
2: All right. Thanks,
1: Take it easy, Rock.
2: Okay. So that was Rock Hoffman calling in
1: after the Stray Cats.
2: That's right. After the Stray Cats.
1: They're
2: going to
1: rock this town.
2: Mm-hmm. That's right. So we're going to take a break, and I'm going to let Al know that he is next up on our call-in list. So we will get to him in just a few moments. But first, let me tell you can jumpstart your career at the Cherry Hill Mall's

0: South Jersey Job Fair on Friday, September 11th from 10 a.m. to 2 p.m. Meet face-to-face with a wide range of employers, all in one convenient location. Opportunities will exist for full and part-time employment in many fields of interest. You'll want to dress to impress, and pre-registration, while not specifically required, it is requested and suggested of both job seekers and firms looking to meet potential new employees. 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That's Michelle at Donnelly.media. That's another note from the RTV community. Baltimore Sports Page is back right after this.
1: Some people would call him a loser. He ran for state office. He was beaten. He started a business. He failed. He ran for Congress. He lost. He was nominated for vice president. He lost again. But he knew only those who never tried are the real losers. And Abraham Lincoln was no loser. Persistence. 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
0: And welcome back to Sports Page here on RDV-FM. Mark After Dark along with Jason Lee. And on the phone with us right now from Baltimore, where the Eagles lose their first preseason game to the Baltimore Ravens 24-7, our very own Al Thompson. Good evening, Al.
3: Good evening, guys. Good evening, Jason. How you doing?
4: Al, good to talk to you, man. How are you?
3: All right. And you guys sound crystal clear. Great connection. So,
4: nice. Yes. That's always good.
3: That's better than anything the Eagles did tonight.
4: I was going to say, the Eagles didn't have any crystal clear connections tonight, did they?
3: No, except for the last drive with a guy playing quarterback who may not be on the active roster.
4: He looked pretty good, though, didn't he?
3: Yeah, but he's playing against guys that aren't going to be in the league.
4: Well, that's true.
3: And so, I mean, they were just, on offense anyway, they were brutal. I mean, to say the least. I mean, I don't know how many people watched it past halftime, but just nothing was clicking. Nothing. And you had Andy Dalton. He seemed totally disinterested. He was 3 for 6 for 20 yards. He threw it could have been a pick six, but a replay showed that the ball touched the ground before the defender for Baltimore picked it up and ran it in, but he's thrown, I think, 16 or 19 pick sixes in his NFL career. He's
4: wow.
3: been around a long time, but so it's not something uncommon when he gets into games, you know. So, I mean, it was just as ugly as it gets, and there's only just so many things. Like I talked to Jake Majors after the game. He's vying for a roster spot, and that's all these guys are. That's the games. I mean, those are the interviews you're going to do. And I said, oh, there's some things you can take out of here. And he says, yeah, I did some things right, but I also did some things that were wrong. And he played as much as any offensive lineman tonight. And he was on the practice squad last year, and he's hoping to, get, on the roster spot. Like I said, so many of them are as well. The offensive lineman didn't get any rushing yards at all. As a team, they ran for 76 yards on 14 carries. They were throwing, it was supposed to be a run offense, run first. That's didn't happen tonight. But they were all three and outs. You know, they had 14 rushes for the entire game, and 76 yards, and then they threw 25 times, but only completed 13 passes. So there isn't much else other than that final drive where Colt Payton showed that why they drafted him, because he can run the ball, and that's going to be how he earns his dinner with this team if he makes a roster at all.
4: Mm-hmm.
3: The defense had a few things that they could hang their hat on, and that was that they had 3 sacks in the game and 2 turnovers. One of them was by Keely Ringo that was the biggest play of the game. I mean, for the Eagles, in as bad a game as they'll ever play in the preseason. And I don't know if you saw that or not. He gave up a pass interference call that had Baltimore on the goal line right before half, and then the very next play, he picks off a.
4: That was a great catch, too.
0: Oh yeah,
4: yeah. That was phenomenal.
0: I saw that. I was having I was getting something to eat, and the place that I was at, had the Eagles game on. I did see. Oh yeah. So Keely Ringo atoned for his pass interference penalty by, intercepting a pass in the end zone. He just barely stayed in bounds. I mean,
4: but the problem is, Al. I mean, and listen, it's the first preseason game, but we're still seeing a lot of bad penalties. We're seeing a lack of fundamentals.
0: Yep.
4: And I guess, my question to you is, how much stock do you put into preseason game number one, especially when the starters don't play? I'm not going to use the word panic. That's too strong of a word. But should fans be worried?
3: No, not really at all. Because none of these guys are going to be the ones out there playing a game, except for a handful of them. On offense, you might see Drew Kendall, play some games because they don't have Brett Toth anymore. That's what the Markell Bell may play because they don't have Brett Toth here anymore. Those are the minutes these guys are playing for. With the injuries that we've seen with Lane Johnson, Brett Johnson will probably see, but he didn't play tonight. But Markell Bell did. The O-line wasn't horrible. They only gave up one sack. And the quarterbacks had time. They just, nobody got open. And they were missing Mekhi Lemon. He didn't get to play. I'm sure they would have wanted him to play in this game. But I don't think if he had played, it would have made much difference. They were just, offensively, they were just as flat as you could get.
4: Yeah.
3: So they just have to go back. And this may be a blessing for the coaching staff because everybody is raving about watching practices, including me, and saying, oh, this guy looks incredible. Darius Cooper, oh, my God, all these names. And then today they just stink the place up. And so if you're a coach, this may be a gift.
0: Yeah.
3: To bring them down a little bit from all the clippings they've been getting, so far.
0: Yeah, Al, hold that thought for just a moment. We have to take our top of the hour break. We'll be back with more of Sports Page and Al Thompson from Baltimore right after this. 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
1: 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It is Mark After Dark along with Jason Lee, live from the Todd H. Allen Broadcast Studios here in downtown Hatboro. And on the road in Baltimore is our very own Al Thompson. Al, welcome back.
2: Yeah, I'm here at M&T Bank Stadium, and beautiful place. You know, the Eagles couldn't have asked for a better, you know, conditions, better everything, and some of the things you need to take with this is that it's just a preseason game, and you're looking for individual situations. And like I said, defense came up with some big plays. They had three sacks. They had two really solid turnovers. These guys are the backups. And we'll be playing some of this stuff next week. I'll be up in New England next week, and of course it's a Saturday night game, and so it's going to make it tough for everybody to hear the quotes I got from today. We'll probably have to tune into our Wednesday show, but so those are the only things that you can really take out, is you know that Andy Dalton can play and play well in this league. You know that Tanner McKee can play and play well in this league. You know some of the other players, Jeremiah Trotter, that played tonight. You know that on defense, you had Ty Robinson, you know, had a sack tonight. You know he can play well in this league. So, Jason, to your question is that no, it's not a pack at all. I just think that maybe they were just maybe reading a little bit too many of the clips about how great this team is. You know, so maybe, like I said, if you're a coach, now you have all this stuff to yell at people about.
1: I think Nick Sirianni is going to be getting on some people in the film sessions in practice. Oh, yeah. I mean,
2: AJ Ebenezer had a brutal missed tackle in the first quarter, but the Eagles held, and the Baltimore missed the field goal.
3: Right.
2: And so they got lucky with that, and that was on Matt Hibner, who was really outstanding for Baltimore, especially in the first half. And I'm trying to see here what he had for game. He had 5 catches for 61 yards, so he was outstanding for them. And he caught a big pass in the first quarter, and number 57, AJ Ebenezer, just missed the tackle. And it was a 39-yard gain. So those are some of the things I'm sure they're going to show him, because they're pretty high on him. And so we'll see. But you're not going to see any of the starters in the preseason. And these are just, you know, we have two. The Eagles have two more next week. Like I said, in New England after a two-day joint practices, and they'll have a preseason game on Saturday night, and then the following Friday finish up at home against Cincinnati. So
1: Al, are you covering both the joint practices and the game?
2: No, I went up there a couple years ago and covered the joint practices, and where they have the media, it's almost like you get up there and you're like, you got to be kidding me. It's like a waste of time. You're so far away from the actual practice, unlike at the Jeff. It's not NovaCare anymore. It's the Jeff.
3: Right.
2: The Eagles practice facility. You're right on the sideline watching practice. And, you know, you can make notes and you can really watch and see how things are going. And you can't tell, I don't care what anybody says, you can't tell at these practices how the offense, so to speak, is doing. What you can see is guys making catches in traffic,
3: well,
2: defenders making great plays and things like that. But you're right there. But when you go to New England, you're so far away. They have you up on this hill, and it's like, you know, practice is kind of a rumor, you know?
3: Well, Al, let me ask you this, Al, because...
2: Yeah, I'm sorry to be long-winded. No, I'm not.
3: No, you're fine. you're fine.
1: All good, Al.
3: No, Mark and I were talking about this earlier in the show. Yeah, we know that they have the joint practices, but you can only see so much from that. And I don't know. Al, I'm old-fashioned. I still think starters should play in the preseason, especially, you know, this year you've got a brand-new offensive coordinator. And I know there's been a revolving door of offensive coordinators, but before this season, the offense was still pretty much the same. Not the case this year. It's totally different. So it's a lot to learn. And every year it seems like, you know, the players are shaking off the rust in games 1, 2, and 3. And I know injuries are a factor and you got to put the players in bubble wrap, but should they get some game action in the preseason, do you think?
2: Well, other teams do it. Joe Burrow played.
3: Yeah, exactly.
2: A couple of series, and he's one of the so-called superstars in the league, and he's out there running around. A lot of other teams have their starters and starting quarterbacks. All pro types are out there. Like I said, Joe Burrow's. I just saw him the other night. But the thing was, it's funny. You're damned if you do, and you're damned if you don't, because Joe Burrow played a few series in that game and got hammered a few times because you're not wearing the red jersey. And he got clobbered a few times. So after the game, people were saying, "Well, why do you have him out there?" You know,
3: And you're right, and I'm sure fans here would be the same way. But I mean, look, you know, injuries are a part of the game. But
2: these quarterbacks are making $50-60 million a year.
3: I don't know. I still.
2: And if you're the owner, calls down and says, "No, he's not playing in the preseason." What do you do?
3: Yeah, no, I
2: know. I know there's an edict for like some of the offensive linemen. It's obvious that they're keeping Cam Jurgens and especially Landon Dickerson out of some drills at training camp. And he admitted in his press conference this week that they are load managing him. And so he's got an $84 million contract. So sometimes it's not in the coach's hands.
3: Right.
2: You know what I mean?
3: No, I get that. Well, let me ask you about tonight then. Okay, we'll get off the starter should play in the preseason because we know it's not going to happen. But what did you see tonight from Sean Mannion in terms of his play calling, in terms of the workflow, getting the play in? What did you see from that angle?
2: I didn't see anything. It was an F. I mean, what else can you say? You got shut out. And the only reason why he scored a touchdown was because the quarterback you drafted late rounds, Cole Payton, that's his thing, is to, on unscripted broken plays, he makes plays, and he did that on that drive. And so, he had, he led the team in rushing with 3 carries.
3: Yeah.
2: 45 yards. Seriously, Will Shipley had 22 yards and 7 carries. That was it. So of the 76 yards they rushed for, 45 of them, over half, came from his scrambles at the end of the game that weren't even scripted. They weren't plays.
3: Right.
2: You know what I mean? So this was just if you're Mannion and you're on the bus, you're like, nobody's handing you a beer. You know what I mean? Like, you're just like trying to hide, you know, and hope the bus trip goes fast, you know? And you know, it wasn't a very impressive debut. You know, but you know, they don't show anything either. To be honest, that.
3: Well, and that's
2: everything's vanilla.
3: And that's true too. And that's something I guess we have to keep that in mind as well. You know, they're not going to throw the entire playbook out in preseason game number one.
2: No, not at all.
1: So
2: that's what the joint practices are. That's when the starters get to throw against. The Patriots were a Super Bowl team last year. And if they're Will Campbell and the quarterback weren't like brutally injured for that game, it might have been a little bit more close. They could have maybe pulled it off, but they're a good team, and they have AJ Brown. That told story, you know. So It should be pretty wild up there, so we'll see what happens.
1: So the fact that Andy Dalton started tonight, is that an indication that the that he's going to be the backup quarterback, or do you think that this backup quarterback competition is going to go down to the wire? So in other words,
2: no,
1: all right,
2: I think they want to trade Tanner McKee.
1: That's what I thought.
2: Andy Dalton's an old veteran. He can come in and win a game or two for you now. If something happens to Jalen Hurts, Tanner McKee is gone as far as he can go with the Eagles, and I think that he's shown some things in games that if somebody gets hurt that has a very good team. I don't want to guess what teams. I would say Minnesota, but they got a whole thing going on there with J.J. McCarthy and whatever. But a team that, say, has a very good team and their quarterback goes down and he's not going to be back until the second half of the season, you pick up the phone and you call Harry Roseman and say, okay, what is it going to take to get Tanner McKee here to win us some football games till we get our guy back?
1: Mm-hmm.
2: You know what I mean? So that's what I think they're waiting for. It's almost like
1: RoboCop. I agree.
2: We're waiting for that special cop to get whacked, you know, and then we can put him in the suit, you know. So so that's that. So listen, I have a long ride home, and you
1: yes.
2: have some scoreboards, I think.
1: Yep. Mm-hmm.
2: So I'm going to take care. I'm going to leave, and I appreciate you coming in.
3: You got it, Al. Good to talk to you.
2: And Mark.
1: Yep.
2: Great job.
1: Thank
2: and,
1: you.
2: I'll see you. This is Al Thompson reporting from M&T Stadium in Baltimore, Maryland, for RDVFM. Sports page.
1: All right, Al. Safe travels home, and we'll see you back here next Saturday.
2: I won't be here. I'll be in
3: England. He's going to be in England.
1: Well, guess what?
2: So where will we talk?
1: I guess I'll be here then.
2: Yes, you'll be here. I'll be on the phone.
1: Oh, okay. I'll be here with the rest of the Sports Page gang next week. All right.
2: There you go.
1: All righty. All right, Al. Take care. All right. Al Thompson calling in from...
3: And
1: Baltimore.
3: And much like Howard Cosell, he told it like it was, you know?
1: Mm-hmm.
3: He told it like it was. It was a brutal game, because it was a brutal game.
1: It was. I mean, it was a kind of game that just puts you to sleep. I mean, seriously. It's not the kind of game where you're having some sort of watch party or...
3: Well, I mean, would anybody do that for a preseason game anyway?
1: No. No. No. I mean... No, they were flat. There were some good things, but you know, there's plenty of stuff there that the coaches are not going to be happy with. So.
3: Yeah, there's a lot to work off of and work on for the next preseason game. A lot of wrinkles to iron out, as they say.
1: Yep. And speaking of preseason games, so you know, we'll do some scoreboards here, and I'll give you the rest of the NFL preseason games, and I believe all the games are fine. Well, I'll start with the Friday night games. And let's see. So it was Denver over Atlanta 27-7. Tampa Bay over the New York Jets 24-16. The Washington Commanders over the Miami Dolphins 20-7. And then there were Thursday games. I totally forgot about that. The Thursday games, Cincinnati over Detroit 16-14, the Steelers over the Packers 28-9. Speaking of the Patriots, who the Eagles will face next Saturday night, the Colts and Patriots finished in a 13-13 tie, and the Arizona Cardinals over the Las Vegas Raiders 27-14, and the LA Chargers over the Houston Texans 27-7, the Tennessee Titans over the San Francisco 49ers 19-13. And then the games that were played today, Buffalo Bills actually played their first football game in their new stadium.
3: Mm.
1: And the Bills defeated the Carolina Panthers 29-14. Chicago Bears over the Cleveland Browns 34-10. The Minnesota Vikings over the New York Giants 13-10. The LA Rams over the Kansas City Chiefs 20-12. Jacksonville over New Orleans 24-20. And the Dallas Cowboys over the Seattle Seahawks by the score of 17-7, and I think I forgot one score. The Pittsburgh. Oh yeah, you know what? Let me go back here for just a second. There was a game between the Pittsburgh Steelers and the Green Bay Packers, the I don't know if I mentioned or not, but I'll mention it again. The Steelers over the Packers, that score was 28-9. Now, as we know, the Phillies defeated the Minnesota Twins tonight by the score of 8-1. And the Phillies will conclude their series with the Minnesota Twins tomorrow afternoon. I believe that is the 2:10 start in Minneapolis. Yeah, 9-1 was the final score. Jesus Lazaro with another strong outing. And I'll tell you the Philly schedule coming up for the week in just a few moments. But first, let's go through the rest of the Major League Baseball scoreboard. Now, we've still got a couple games in progress. Bottom of the seventh in Anaheim. No score between the Kansas City Royals and the Los Angeles Angels. Top of the sixth in Sacramento, it's the Texas Rangers over the Athletics 4-3. And the rest of the scores in Major League Baseball are final. We had the Chicago White Sox over the Detroit Tigers 4-3. The St. Louis Cardinals over the Chicago Cubs by a score of 8-4. The Toronto Blue Jays over the New York Yankees 4-1. The San Francisco Giants over the Colorado Rockies 7-1. It was New York Mets over the Washington Nationals 5-4. In 10 innings, it was the Baltimore Orioles over the Tampa Bay Rays 4-3. The Miami Marlins, who the Phillies will be facing this upcoming week, they defeated the Cincinnati Reds 8-4. The Cleveland Guardians over the San Diego Padres by a score of 6-1. And let's see, the Seattle Mariners over the Houston Astros 10-5. Arizona Diamondbacks over the Atlanta Braves 10-3. The Boston Red Sox shut out the Pittsburgh Pirates 4-0. And last but not least, the Milwaukee Brewers over the Los Angeles Dodgers by a score of 4-1. If you look at the standings, and I'm looking at the National League East, I pretty much forget about the National League East right now for the Phillies. I mean, they're set well.
3: Yeah,
1: going out of it, yeah, but
3: no, it's not happening. Yeah. If they don't get in as a wild card, they're not getting in at all.
1: Yeah, they're 7.5 right now, out of first place in the NL East. Now, if you look at the wild card, and as I pull it up here, so in the National League right now, the Phillies, along with the Arizona Diamondbacks and San Diego Padres, are tied for the second spot. Right now, Chicago Cubs occupy the top wild card spot at 72-52. And then there's a three-way tie for second.
3: So basically, we got three. We have three teams tied for the two extra spots.
1: That's right. So right now, the Phillies are in a playoff spot right now. So they're in the second wild card spot. Arizona's in the third. And the Padres are on the outside looking in. Miami is three back of a wild card spot. And the Cardinals are 3.5. Reds are 6 back, Pirates 6.5. Also 6.5 back is the Washington Nationals. Now, the Phillies' upcoming schedule for this week, and I will get that up here in just a moment. And I know the Phillies will be home this week, and it will begin following their series finale with the Twins tomorrow afternoon. They will come home for a let's see, they'll have a three-game series with the Miami Marlins Monday and Tuesday, 6:40 first pitch, 6:05 first pitch on Wednesday, off day on Thursday, and then the St. Louis Cardinals come to Citizens Bank Park next weekend for a three-game series. Friday, first pitch, 6:40, 6:05 first pitch next Saturday, and then 1:35 next Sunday afternoon before the Phillies go on a really long road trip, starting on the 24th of August, three in Seattle, and then followed by three in Anaheim against the Angels, and then a really big three-game series against the Diamondbacks on the road before coming back home in September for a four-game series against the Braves and then the Houston Astros as well. So, anyhow, give me the minor league scoreboard real quick before we take our next break. The Scranton Wilkes-Barre over I'm sorry, no, Lehigh Valley over Scranton-Wilkes-Barre by a score of 5-4. The Chesapeake Bay Sox over the Reading Fightins 9-3. The Brooklyn Cyclones over the Jersey Shore Blue Claws by a score of 1-0. The Clearwater Threshers over the Fort Myers Mighty Muscles by a score of 8-2. Trenton Thunder over the State College Spikes by a score of 10-6. And the Hudson Valley Renegades over the Wilmington Blue Rocks by a score of 8-5. And that concludes the Minor League Baseball scoreboard. More sports page coming up, but first, the Baker Fisher Camp 101, Sons of Union Veterans of the Civil War, invites you to their free living history event on August 22nd. That's Saturday, August 22nd, from 10 a.m. to 1 p.m. on the library lawn of the Union Library of Hatboro, and that's located at 243 South York Road, right here in Hatboro. Learn about the life of the common soldier, civilian life, and branches of the military. Observe camp life, medical practices of the Civil War, along with drill demonstrations and more. The Baker Fisher Camp 101 provides this free event in honor of their ancestors of the Civil War. That's another note for New RTV. Community Bulletin Board Sports Page is back right after this.
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8: I think my biggest challenge was getting through to him to understand that love is real and you have goals in mind, you have things that want to happen, and I want to help you get there.
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8: I think it's been the best decision because I gained a son, and he's the best son ever. If I was down and out, he'd be there.

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1: Welcome back to Sports Page here on RDVFM and WRDV.org. It is Mark After Dark, along with Jason Lee, our special guest co-host. And I'll be back with the Sports Page gang next Saturday night. And the Sixers schedule, the full Sixers schedule was released on Thursday. And just to highlight a couple things, I'm not going to go through the entire schedule because that'll take me forever, but just a couple things. The Sixers will open the regular season on Tuesday, October 20th at 7 o'clock when they travel to Madison Square Garden to take on the New York Knicks. And that will be the night that the Knicks will raise their championship banner.
2: Get their rings. Right.
1: Mm-hmm. Yep. LeBron James's first regular season game on the road at Madison Square Garden. Then two nights later, on Thursday, October 22nd, the Sixers will have their home opener against the Cleveland Cavaliers, of course, the team that drafted LeBron James. And the Knicks will be coming to the Xfinity Mobile Arena twice this year. The first appearance for the Knicks will be on Friday, October 30th. And then, the other appearance by the Knicks. And, on Thursday, February 11th. So, the two opportunities you have to see the Knicks at home, Friday, October 30th, and Thursday, February 11th. The Sixers will face Giannis and the Miami Heat on Wednesday, November 25th. Nikola Jokic and the Denver Nuggets come to the arena on Wednesday, December 2nd. Now, Christmas Day, the Sixers will, and I predicted this on Sports Page. I originally said the Sixers would face the Celtics, but that was before LeBron James signed with the Sixers, because I was thinking, all right, Jaylen Brown returns to Boston on Christmas Day, but that's not the case anymore.
2: See, but I would have loved to have seen that. That would have been great.
1: I would have loved seeing it as well. But then when LeBron James signed with the Sixers, you know what? And I predicted it. Sixers-Lakers on Christmas Day. The only surprise that this game, I thought this game would be prime time at 8 o'clock. But, ABC's putting this game on at 5 o'clock. They're going with Oklahoma City against Minnesota in the 8 o'clock spot. I would have put the Sixers and Lakers. I'm sorry. I would have put the Sixers and Lakers at 8 o'clock.
2: Yeah, I think LeBron going back to L.A., that should have been a prime time game.
1: That should have been a prime time game. But, SGA versus Anthony Edwards. That's a good matchup. I'm not, taking anything away from that. But I just thought the Sixers and Lakers should have been the prime time 8 o'clock matchup. But speaking of SGA and the Oklahoma City Thunder, they'll be coming to the Xfinity Mobile Arena on Wednesday, January 6th. And then the second meeting at home with the Miami Heat on Friday, January the 8th. And then, Anthony Edwards and the Timberwolves come to the arena on Saturday, January 16th. And then, now you're all curious about the Celtics. And Jaylen Brown will return to Boston on Thursday, January 21st. That'll be Jaylen Brown's first time back in Boston. And then the Celtics will make their first appearance in Philadelphia on Sunday, February 7th at 7 o'clock. And that'll ironically be Paul George's return to Philadelphia. And Sixers will have a primetime Saturday night game in New York against the Knicks on Saturday, February 27th. The Lakers and Luka Doncic will come to Philadelphia on Thursday, March the 4th. The Sixers will have another, away game at Boston on Sunday, March the 7th. The Sixers will face the Spurs twice. Victor Wembanyama. First time will be Thursday, March 11th at 7:30. And then Sunday, March 21st, Victor Wembanyama and the Spurs will come to Philadelphia. Oh, and Steph Curry and the Golden State Warriors will come to Philly on Wednesday, March the 21st.
2: You know, the Sixers have 34 nationally televised games.
1: Yes.
2: Which is the most that the NBA will allow.
1: And that's right.
2: The most of any team. I think they're tied with a couple of teams.
1: Yeah.
2: And, you know, it's always with Embiid, the back-to-back games is always an issue. They've got the least amount of back-to-back games.
1: Yeah.
2: There's like 13 of them, 13 back-to-back situations.
1: Mm-hmm.
2: So that'll bode well for the Sixers.
1: Yes, absolutely. So, finally the Sixers schedule is released. And let's face it, they were waiting to see where LeBron James was signing before they were going to release the schedule.
2: Well, didn't Adam Silver as much as say that? Because,
1: yeah.
2: Like, you know, you got to sign somewhere because I got to finish the schedule.
1: Yeah, because they wanted to set the Christmas Day games. They wanted to feature LeBron James and... Ironically enough, he signed with the Sixers. I thought all along he was going to sign with the Sixers. So
2: Well, I will tell you, I interviewed Tom McGinnis a couple of weeks ago, and this was before they got LeBron. Okay,
1: mm-hmm.
2: No, I'm sorry. No, it was right after LeBron signed, and you know I asked him his excitement about that, and he said, you know, don't be surprised if it takes them a little bit of time to gel.
1: Yeah.
2: You know, don't expect, you know, huge results right away. The first few weeks might be a little rough, but, you know, once they gel, they'll be fine.
1: Absolutely. Yeah. Yeah, we'll see what happens. I'm definitely looking forward to the Sixers' upcoming season.
2: It'll be exciting.
1: Oh, yeah. Every game's going to sell out. And the demand for Sixers tickets, I think, has never been this more exciting.
2: And I don't think the Knicks fans will take over the Xfinity Mobile Arena like they did last year.
1: Mm-hmm. No, I don't think so. And I would say the same thing about Celtics fans, Lakers fans.
2: Yeah.
1: Yeah, you're going to have a hard time getting into the arena, so don't even think about it. Just stay away. Just stay away. Just stay in your own arena. Anyhow, well, we're running out of time here. We don't go sports page without mentioning NASCAR. Now, before I give you the results, and NASCAR did a race tonight. So, Rock updated the RDV Cup standings. So, this is where, going into tonight's race, this is where we stood. Al was the leader by 1 point with 660 points. And then, let's see. Chris had 659. Rock was third at 635 points. And me in the basement with 602 points. So I have some catching up to do. Now, as far as the race tonight, it was the... they raced at the Richmond Raceway in Richmond, Virginia. And Joey Logano was the winner tonight. And Chase Briscoe came in second. Austin Cindra came in third. I chose Denny Hamlin, and he came in fourth. And Chase Elliott finished fifth in the top five. So I had Denny Hamlin. Chris had Ryan Blaney. He finished 13th. Al had Brad Keselowski. He finished 26th. And Rock had Tyler Gibbs, and he came in 15th. And one of the traditions when we talk about NASCAR, our famous driver, Carson Hocevar. That's right, Hocevar. And where did Hocevar finish? He finished last in 37th place. Wow. Not a good night for Hocevar. Yes, I kept the NASCAR tradition alive with Hocevar by mentioning Hocevar.
2: Well, thank goodness for that.
1: Yeah, I know. You're right. You were so right. All right. I think we've covered it all. Jason, I cannot thank you enough for coming in.
2: Always a fun time.
1: Yes,
2: thanks for having
1: yeah,
2: me.
1: Yeah, it was. And these... This last hour and a half went by pretty quick. So.
2: Well, we had a lot to talk about.
1: Yeah,
2: some
1: did.
2: Good, some bad.
1: Yeah, that's right. So hopefully this upcoming week will be a better one, and hopefully the Eagles will have a better preseason showing next Saturday night in Foxborough against the Patriots. And, of course, I'll be back with Rock, and I believe Chris will be I believe Chris would be back next Saturday night too. So we'll talk about it all. We'll talk about the of course the Eagles game starts at 7, so we'll certainly have a recap at 10 once the game is finished, and then we'll recap what the Phillies have done this week. We'll of course talk some more NASCAR and a whole lot more. And on that note, that will do it for Sports Page for this week. Sports Page will be back next Saturday night at 10. Again, I want to thank Jason Lee for coming in. And, Jason, you're more than welcome to come back anytime.
2: You got my number.
1: Yep.
2: Whenever you need me, call me.
1: Absolutely. We sure will. And I will be back next Thursday night at midnight for another Jumpstart to the Weekend edition of Late Night Flashbacks. And Chris will be back Wednesday night from 6 to 9 with another edition of Primetime 70s, 80s, and More. Oh, and another program note, Rock Hoffman will be filling in for Melissa D on the Rock and Roll Rebel radio show tomorrow night from 10 to 1. And also on another note, I want to thank everyone, all of our listeners, for their patience yesterday morning. I know we were off the air for a few hours while our engineering team did some much-needed station equipment technical maintenance. And again, we apologize for any inconvenience it may have caused, but all this maintenance is to make RDV better sounding, and thanks to you, the listeners who support us, the sponsors, we're able to make these equipment upgrades so that we can give you the best quality sound that community radio in the Delaware Valley can offer. So again, I thank everyone for their patience yesterday, and we're certainly going to continue bringing you all the great programming. Of course, we got sports here on Saturday night, and songs that that you remember, but certainly not forgotten. Songs that you will not find anywhere else, right here on RDV FM. And speaking of music, coming up next, making his FM audition debut, and you hear him every Thursday night from 9 to midnight with the Sound Connection, the one and the only Jim Miller. He's coming up next. He's going to be filling in for Al Thompson right up until 2 a.m., showcasing the finest talent coming out of the Lehigh and Delaware Valley. And so stay around for that. And again, Mark After Dark says, thank you so much for listening to Sports Page here on RDVFM. And Sports Page is back next Saturday night at 10 o'clock. Enjoy the rest of your weekend, everyone. And don't go anywhere. FM Audition starts in just a few moments. So hang around.
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1: All right, all right. This is FM Audition, and I'm not Al Thompson. I am Jim Miller, hosting for this show this evening. Al's not available. I do a Thursday show from 9 to midnight, so you can always check that out. But right now, I'm going to do what Al likes to do and play Delaware Valley artists, and we got a lot of good ones tonight. Of course,

0: That version was their 45 that they put out early, and it's live. And, of course, the EP that Robert Hazard put out, that's what that was from. But we got Nas coming up. We got Todd Rundgren. We got the A's, Pretty Poison, George Thorogood, Southside Johnny, Tommy Conwell, John Eddy, Kevin Bacon and Bacon Brothers, Secret Service, Stars, all coming up as we progress through the evening, and many, many more. So we're going to get that all started after a few announcements. So there we go. The Tri-State Jazz Society presents the Blackbird Society Orchestra, and that's on Sunday, September 27th at 2 p.m. at the Community Arts Center. That is located at 414 Plush Mill Road, right there in Wallingford, PA. 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

All right, we heard from Naz, and that was Hello, It's Me, and of course that was Todd Rundgren's band down there in Delaware County. He started that band, and oh, by the way, there was a band out in the West Coast in California that was called the Naz. Then they found out that Rundgren had a band called the Naz and had to change their name. So what did they change their band name to? Alice Cooper. Yes, Vince Fernier and the rest of the boys came up with Alice Cooper, but they were called Naz for a while. You can put out a couple 45s. Speaking of Todd Rundgren, he followed up with We Gotta Get You a Woman. And then the A's helped out by saying A Woman's Got the Power. So there we are. Just after midnight, and normally I'd be packing my stuff up to go home from WRDV. That would be what I'd be doing on a Thursday night, technically Friday morning, because that's when my show is on. But right now I'm going to be here till about 2 a.m. playing Hits of the Delaware Valley and a lot of good artists coming up. And let's start with a little bit of George Thorogood and the Delaware Destroyers.

no one but you.

0: Well, it's just about a little bit after midnight, and I hope I have your blood pumping, because I wasn't going to play nice, soft music. I wanted to get your heart racing, get the energy going, because I have to go till 2. We started out with some George Thorogood and the Delaware Destroyers. It Wasn't Me, my personal favorite by him. Then we did Tommy Conwell, Million Pretty Girls. Then we did Jungle Boy by John Eddy. We're Having a Party with Southside Johnny and the Asbury Jukes. And the band Stars singing Cherry Baby, another New Jersey band with Southside. So there you go with that little set. So I hope, again, you're rocking in your seats while you're trying to go to sleep. But don't go to sleep for a while yet. Honor Flight Philadelphia is sponsoring a one-day tour of honor in Washington, D.C., which will be on Saturday, September 19th. They leave from Saints Simon and Jude in Westchester. 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And that's a good thing to do. All right, we're going to get back to some more music, and first we're going to do this.
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All right, we had the Bacon Brothers, as in Kevin Bacon, doing a song called New Year's Day. Then a band called The Secret Service, doing their song Runaway. And then we just had a song by Frankfurt Fittler called Wayward Woman. And to be honest, I've never heard of the band until a couple of days ago. I was at a thrift store and I saw this album peeking out, and I looked at it. It looked like in really good shape, the cover, and it looked like a nice quality cover. And I saw the word Frankfurt. I said, this has got to be a Philadelphia band. And sure enough, it is. And they have a really good sound, and they're still actually around touring. So look them up. I'm going to look them up. But the band is Frankfurt Fittler, F-I-T-L-E-R. And I listened to the whole album like three times this week in the last couple of days, and I like it. Eight songs, short, kind of retro, but really good stuff. But anyhow, let's move on to something else. Oh, listen, yeah, if you're wondering, like, hey, what was that song he played? I have a Facebook page, Jim Sound Connection. So go to Facebook, look for Jim Sound Connection, and I'll have the song list on I'll have it on at some point tomorrow, all the songs I played tonight, as they do with my show on Thursday. That's the Sound Connection on WRDV. So, yeah, you can look for that, and I'll have all these songs and who, you know, a little bit about, not much about them, but at least the name of the artist, and you can look them up yourself. But right now, let's, we got the Vels, the Psychedelic Furs, and Pretty Poison all coming up right now.

0: in the 80s. And they did Love My Way. I'm sure you heard it. It did chart. In fact, the Psychedelic Furs really liked the song, so they asked them to open for them on a world tour. So the Vels opened for the Psychedelic Furs. So you heard in one show, Love My Way by the Vels, and I'm sorry, Look My Way. I got it messed up. Look My Way by the Vels and Love My Way by Psychedelic Furs. No, they're not a local band, but, well, a little bit of a local connection. Look My Way and Love My Way. Then we had Pretty Poison doing Catch Me Now, I'm Falling. And, of course, that's definitely a local Philadelphia group. And that song was actually used very effectively in the movie Hiding Out, starring John Cryer, about a stockbroker that got in trouble with the mob and went to a small town and enrolled as a high school student and tried to pass himself off as a high school student. I don't think that would go too good in today's world. Okay, let's talk about seniors ages 62 and older. You're invited to visit with Native Butterflies and Moths in the Churchville Nature Center's open-air butterfly house, which is on Wednesday, August 19th, 10 to 11:30. And Alan Agree will talk about butterfly biology and species identification, along with the host nectar plants that depend upon it. You'll also learn about butterfly collections he donated to the CNC. If there is a threat of rain, the event will be moved to the 26th of August. There is no charge for CNC members, $6 for non-members, and you do need to pre-register. And since this is a couple days away, you should do that real quick. The Nature Center is located at 501 Churchville Lane, right there in Churchville. 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And now this.
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All right, we had some hair metal bands, as they were called in the day. Cinderella, Don't Know What You Got Till It's Gone, and Britney Fox with Girls School. All right, we're going to jazz it up with some funk right about now. We got Pieces of a Dream, Disco Biscuits, and G-Love and Special Sauce coming up in a moment or two. But I want to say, hey, this is the second hour of the FM audition. I am not Al Thompson. He wasn't available tonight, so I'm filling in. I am Jim Miller, the DJ and host of The Sound Connection, which is on Thursday nights from 9 to midnight, where I like to play things to a theme. We're doing a summer theme all summer long. I think this is coming up. We have Summer Destinations is the next show coming up on Thursday, like the Caribbean, California, Miami. We did the Jersey Shore a couple weeks ago, so you can theme it up, and it's mostly music of the 70s and 80s, so you can check that out. But right now, we're going to get to some Pieces of a Dream.

0: All right, there's some Philly funk right there. We had Pieces of a Dream with Mount Airy Groove. We had Disco Biscuits with Mr. Don. And G-Love and Special Sauce with Things I Used to Do. We're going to come do some Sound of Philadelphia from the early 70s and the late 60s, I would say. So we'll get that happening right after the break. Yeah, some Harold Melvin, the Blue Notes, OJ, Stylistics, all those wonderful bands that came out of the Sound of Philadelphia coming right at you. But right now, the Pennypacker Mills presents a porch performance by the Montco Concert Band, which will be on Saturday, August 22nd at 4 p.m. Bring a chair or a blanket for this outdoor performance. There is a suggested donation of only $2 per person. 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I like saying Schwanksville. To register or gain more information, you can visit MontgomeryCountyPA.org/Pennypacker Mills. And let's get to this.
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1: 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POISE has assisted in getting legislation passed at the state and federal level, which has successfully helped push back those promoting steroid use. Protect Our Youth from Steroids is an official endorser of the Rodchenkov Anti-Doping Act that is now a federal law. And POISE founder Al Thompson has given presentations on the dangers and promotion of steroid use to over 12,000 high school student athletes and other groups around the country free of charge. To learn how you can help or to ask about having Al Thompson speak at your school or group, email protectouryouthfromsteroids@aol.com or visit their website, poise.org. 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

All right, there's a block of the Sound of Philadelphia. We had Harold Melvin and the Blue Notes, of course, with Teddy Pendergrass. Wake Up, Everybody. MFSB with TSOP, the Sound of Philadelphia. The OJs, I Love Music. I love that song, and I love music, too. When Will I See You Again by the 3 Degrees and the Stylistics with You Make Me Feel Brand New. Some of my favorites by them and some of my favorites by some of the callers because I started playing that block and I had a couple of people call and they wanted to hear more Sound of Philadelphia. So I said, well, I'll make it into a longer block. And there we go. In fact, we had a call all the way from Idaho. How do you like that? Well, we're almost done the show for this evening, and that's okay. In fact, I was happy to fill in for Al and fill in on the FM audition, doing all the Philadelphia sounds, and that was some good sounds too, wasn't it? I got a couple more tunes to do, but first we're going to talk about NAMI, N-A-M-I, of Bucks County. 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It's by Zoom, and it's at 6:30 p.m. This group is led by NAMI-trained leaders who are veterans living in recovery. 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

buried in a robbery. He laid awake one night and imagined a place where good would always defeat evil, every wrong made right. He imagined a world of truth, justice, and the American way. Through his loss, Jerry Siegel imagined a new hero. His imagination created Superman. Imagination. 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

All right, we have one more tune to go. That was Tommy Caldwell. Do you still believe in me? Having a little bit of a fever. That's a Springsteen song. I'm going to do it by Southside Johnny in a moment. So that'll be good coming up to end the evening. Thank you for listening and the calls and just enjoying the show. I enjoyed filling in. Check out my show on Thursdays at 9 o'clock till midnight. Song 70s and 80s and some other stuff mixed in, some 60s, whatever. But it's usually themed to something interesting. So check it out. And, of course, you can catch these songs all listed on Facebook on my account, Jim Sound Connection. So right now, it's time to call it a night. Good night.

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2: This portion of our programming day is underwritten by Protect Our Youth from Steroids, also known as POIS, a registered 501c3 nonprofit organization dedicated to exposing individuals and organizations that promote and glorify steroid use to our youth. POIS has assisted in getting legislation passed at the state and federal level, which has successfully helped push back those promoting steroid use. Protect Our Youth from Steroids is an official endorser of the Rodchenkov Anti-Doping Act that is now a federal law. And POIS founder Al Thompson has given presentations on the dangers and promotion of steroid use to over 12,000 high school student athletes and other groups around the country free of charge. To learn how you can help or to ask about having Al Thompson speak at your school or group, email protectouryouthfromsteroids@aol.com or visit their website, poise.org. 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

0: 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Daddy who?
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boy, but that's got to go. He's a square. He just didn't dig me at all. So I took my guitar, picks and all, bid farewell to my old pal, split for Memphis, where they say you all, and I'm swinging cats or having a

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2: See, we can tolerate a world with creeps and criminals, but what we cannot stand, what we cannot bear, is someone who has the power and the position to help us but doesn't care to use it.
3: Which is better? Justice from a judge who couldn't care less, or mercy from a heavenly Father who loves us more than we can imagine? That's the question behind today's message by Dr. Michael Ziegler, coming up next here on the Lutheran Hour. I'm Mark Eicher, and this is Archives August, in which we revisit classic messages from previous seasons. Today's message was first aired 4 years ago. It's based on Jesus' parable of the unjust judge and the persistent widow. Later, Dr. Ziegler and his guest, Dr. David Schmidt, discuss the strange and unexpected twists found in almost every parable. Now here is Dr. Ziegler with today's message.
2: The other day we were at a playground. Friends from out of town were visiting, and we took them to this playground so that their kids could spend some energy and run around a bit before another long day in the car. While we were there, I was talking with the father of the family, my friend, Eric. We hadn't seen each other for a while, and so we were trying to catch up. But just about every other sentence, we were interrupted by his youngest daughter, Hazel, 7-year-old Hazel, or Crazy Hazy, as they sometimes call her. Crazy Hazy is hanging from the top bar, shouting, "Hey, Daddy, look at me!" She's swinging on a rope, shouting, "Daddy, Daddy, look at me!" She's climbing up a wall, "Hey, Daddy, look at me!" Eric and I could barely get a word in edgewise. Now, I'm familiar with how this goes. My youngest son, Jude, he has a similar petition that he repeats often when he's doing something dramatic. It's not, "Look at me," but, "Hey, Dad, watch this." And whether the difference between those two expressions, "look at me" or "watch this," has more to do with the differences between boys and girls, or just the differences between these two in particular, I'm not sure. But I am sure of this. Whether it's expressed as, "look at me," or "watch this," boys and girls thrive under the watchful favor of a father and a mother. And where a father or a mother is absent, then father and mother figures are needed. And this may be more true of adults than we appreciate. Like 7-year-old Hazy, I suppose we're all a little crazy for some attention. Now, if you're a parent or a grandparent, an aunt or an uncle, you know how crazy demanding an attention-craving child can be. Maybe you just look over at her, swinging from the top bar, and give her a perfunctory, "Hey, that's great." And then you go back to whatever had your attention before. Or maybe you don't even look up when you say it. But even a child knows when you're not giving them your full attention. That day at the playground, if Hazel sensed that her dad was not looking at her with sufficient seriousness, she would just repeat the petition over and over again with increasing intensity. "Daddy, look at me." Even a child knows the truth of the old adage. It's the squeaky wheel that gets the oil. Because no one likes listening to a squeaking wheel. So you fork over some oil to make the painful assault on your eardrums go away. Or maybe you give a squeaky kid a device of some sort, something to distract them from craving your attention. But a digital distraction only masks the pain. Because what she needs is you, your watchful favor. There is a throbbing question inside every child's heart, inside every human heart, young and old. Do you see me? Do I matter to you, is what she's asking. Am I important to you, is what he wants to know. The ancient Jewish rabbi, Jesus of Nazareth, once told a story about a woman who was asking these kinds of questions and fighting for answers. It's a fictitious story that Jesus told, but it's true to life. It's a parable that points to a deeper truth about humanity's deepest needs, your needs, my needs. It's a parable about a widow, a woman on the margin of her society, easily overlooked. Because in the story setting, the ancient Middle East, there are no retirement accounts or health insurance companies or assisted living facilities, so a widow is especially vulnerable, like an orphan. She has to depend on the people in her community to support her, but this widow in Jesus' story doesn't have a supportive community. She doesn't have people for whom she matters. What she does have is an enemy, an adversary, someone who's harming her, taking advantage of her. So she brings her case to the local judge, hoping that she might matter to him. And when she finds out that she doesn't, she does the only thing left that she can do. She becomes the squeaky wheel, the irritating child who cannot be ignored. Now, Jesus told this story for his followers. I'm one of them, and I want to share it with you. And if you're open to it, see what Jesus shows you. By way of a contrast, how you matter to the God who created you. The story is recorded in the ancient biography of Jesus called the Gospel According to Luke, chapter 18. It starts like this. Jesus is walking along with his followers, with his disciples, and he starts to tell them a parable to show them that they should always pray and not lose heart. He said, "There was a certain judge in a certain city who did not fear God and did not respect people. And in that city, there was a widow who kept coming to the judge and kept saying to him, 'Give me justice. Give me justice against my adversary.' And for a time, the judge was not willing. But after a while, the judge said to himself, 'Even though I do not fear God and I do not respect people, yet because this widow keeps giving me grief, I will give her justice so that she does not beat me down by her continual coming.' And the Lord said," Jesus said, "'Listen, you all listen to what the unjust judge is saying. And will not God give justice to his chosen ones who are calling out to him day and night? Will he long delay over them? I tell you, he will do justice for them. He will do it swiftly, decisively. But when the Son of Man comes, will he find this faith on the earth?" Okay, let's review. In Jesus' story, there are three characters: an enemy, a widow, and a judge. Though we never see him or hear from him, the enemy in the story has a major role. He's the problem. Maybe he's stealing from the widow, maybe abusing her, harming her in some way. So she goes to the local judge to plead for justice. "Help me, protect me, rescue me, look at me," she says. But the judge isn't listening. He doesn't care. He's in a comfortable house, cushy job, privileged life. And this is the conflict in the story. The tension is not over the enemy, but over the judge. The enemy is acting as expected. He's a thug. He's a bully. What do you expect? But the judge is the real disappointment. See, we can tolerate a world with creeps and criminals, but what we cannot stand, what we cannot bear, is someone who has the power and the position to help us, but doesn't care to use it. And that's why this widow in the story keeps coming, haranguing, nagging, jumping on his back and pummeling him with her fists so that he will step up and do his job. But hold on. In Jesus' story, the judge is supposed to remind us of God. Not God's character, but God's status, God's position as God. God ultimately is the one we go to for justice, because all other power in the universe is merely riding piggyback on God's power. Only God is in the position to truly give us justice. And even though Jesus says this unjust judge in the story is nothing like God in terms of character, Jesus is sensitive to the fact that sometimes our life experience says otherwise. I experienced this several years ago when I was serving as a pastor and pleading with God about a middle school boy who had cancer. I'll call him Stephen. I visited with Stephen and his parents in the local children's hospital several times over the course of a year. Again and again, we went to God in prayer on Stephen's behalf, asking God to heal him, to bless the doctors and the nurses, to take the cancer away, to restore him to full health. And there was a season when God gave us what we asked for. That summer, Stephen's cancer went into remission, and we praised God for his goodness and his mercy. At the start of Stephen's eighth grade year, his dad sends me a text. He said they were heading back into the hospital. He said they were scared. Again, we brought it all to God. Stephen died just before the end of his eighth grade year. His mother and father asked me to officiate the memorial service for him. The service was held in a large rented hall across the street from the public school he had attended so that the teachers, the staff, and the students who knew him could attend the service. And during the service, I shared this story from Jesus about the widow, the judge, and the enemy, and how the story points to the truth of our situation in the world, because we have an enemy. You and I have an enemy in this world. We have an adversary. In the Hebrew language, the language of the Old Testament in the Bible, the word adversary is Satan. It's where we get the English word, Satan. Satan is the adversary. He is a powerful spiritual being, once good creature of God, who rebelled against God and is even now at work to deceive the whole human race. And Satan's strategy turns on the power of suggestion. And when over 100 middle school students have gathered to mourn their dead friend, Satan's suggestions strangle the lungs like smog. Does God really care about any of you? Do you think that you matter to him? That you're important to him? The adversary suggests this false picture of God to demoralize us, to make us lose faith, to give up hope, to live as if God is aloof and uncaring, as though God doesn't exist. But the adversary is not the creator. Satan cannot change the way things are, but only our perception of them. God is still faithful. Jesus came to show us, and you and I were created to relate to him, not like a plaintiff suing for justice in the court of a corrupt judge, not like an irritating child desperate for the attention of a distracted parent, but like a beloved daughter, like a son, confident under the watchful favor of the Father. Satan can distract us, but he can't keep the questions from coming. Even when a cloud of doubt and a haze of distrust chokes our breath, these widowed questions, these orphaned petitions are still with us. Do you see me? Am I important to you? Do I matter? People may stop asking them of God, but they don't stop asking them. They look at their classmates and colleagues and competitors and ask them, "Do you see me?" They look at social media profiles and ask them, "Am I important?" They look in the mirror and wonder, "Do I matter to anyone?" And it's looking for these answers from anyone and everyone other than our Creator. That's the source of our deepest pain. God, the Father, will give us justice against the adversary one day. God will put the world right again one day. God will restore the health of his creation. But he doesn't want to leave you hanging. So right now, before he comes with justice for the universe, he meets you. He meets your deepest need first. He comes to you with his word, with Jesus. "I see you," he says. "You matter to me." The first time I visited Stephen in the hospital, I read him one of the reports about Jesus recorded in the Gospel according to Luke chapter 7. Now Luke, the author of this book, was so taken by these accounts of Jesus that he took it upon himself to interview eyewitnesses and write down an orderly account of the events surrounding this one-of-a-kind construction worker from Nazareth. Luke's report has come down to us in the Bible. And the part that I read for Stephen that day was the report of how Jesus once interrupted a funeral. A young man had died. He was the only son of a poor widow. He was supposed to care for her in her old age. And now he was dead and she was alone. But Jesus sees her. Moved with compassion, he walks up to her in the middle of the funeral and he says, "Do not weep." And then he goes over and puts his hand on the open casket. The pallbearers stand still. Jesus speaks again, not to the widow this time, not to the pallbearers, not to the guy officiating the service. He speaks to the dead man. He says, "Young man, I say to you, arise." "Arise," Jesus says, and the dead man rose. He sits up in his casket and starts talking. Jesus gives him back to his mother. Jesus sent me into the hospital that day to share this report about him with Stephen and his parents as they faced the first of many waves of cancer and chemotherapy. And Jesus sent me to speak to you today. I asked Stephen a question that day, and I'm asking the same of you now. Will you trust him? Will you trust Jesus? Because no matter what happens in the future, even if you suffer, even if you die, Jesus promises to make you come alive again when he returns as judge so that you can live with God forever. So will you trust him? Stephen said, "Yes." How about you? God is trustworthy because the character of the judge in the story is nothing like the character of the true judge. God's trustworthiness was decisively demonstrated in the life of Jesus, even when there was a moment in Jesus' life when God's justice seemed slow in coming. It happened like this. Jesus' teaching exposed the insecurity of powerful people in his community. They were looking for love and respect in all the wrong places, and Jesus called them out for it, and they hated him for it. They schemed to have him killed, hung to die on a cross. The night before it happened, Jesus prays to his Father, asking God if he were willing, he would rescue him, spare him from this suffering. But God left him hanging. And in that moment, Jesus took all of your orphaned questions and mine. He took them all on his back so that we would never need to bear them alone, and he died with them. And if the story ended there, we should all go back to looking for love in all the wrong places, but it didn't. God stepped in just like he said he would. He raised Jesus from the dead. Jesus lives. You and I still have an enemy for now. We still have a judge. But in Jesus, we have a judge whom we can trust. We have a watchful Father who will step in and save his children. Who are God's children, God's chosen ones? Jesus says they are the ones crying out to God day and night. They are crazy persistent, like the widow. Even more, they are loved, like Hazel. Hazel's family stopped to visit us in St. Louis on their way down to Florida for a vacation at the beach. Later, I spoke to her dad, Eric, about the trip. He said there was a moment when Hazel was following her older siblings out into the ocean, into the waves. And the waves, as they do, kept coming and crashing, knocking Hazel off her feet. And in that moment, away from the playground where things were not in her control, she wasn't saying, "Hey, Daddy, look at me." All she could see was the next wave closing in. You and I call out to God, but that's not what makes us chosen. It's God who chooses. And in Jesus, in his word, in baptism, he puts you on his back and says, "Look at me. Watch this." Hazel's dad hung back in the waves and watched for a while, knowing his beloved daughter's sometimes crazy sense of independence. In a panic, she turns in the water and sees him there. "You want a piggyback?" he asked. "Yes," she answered. So how about you? Why don't you pray with me? Dear Father, save your people, bless your heritage, and carry us forever. Through Jesus Christ, your Son, our Lord, who lives and reigns with you and the Holy Spirit, one God, now and forever. Amen.
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2: Thank you, Mark. I'm joined in the studio by Reverend Dr. David Schmidt, and we're talking about parables, the parables of Jesus. Thanks for joining us, Dr. Schmidt.
4: Oh, thank you for inviting me, Michael.
2: We've been working with this definition of a parable as a metaphor, a comparison of one thing to another, and the comparison happens by some setup in the everyday life, but then some surprising or strange event which points us to a teaching.
4: So it looks like everyday life, but something's a little bit off, which makes you wonder, maybe it really isn't just about everyday life.
2: So let's talk about this parable that was discussed today that I discussed in this sermon from a few years ago about the widow and the judge and the adversary. So what is the surprising event here? What's strange about it?
4: I think you've got really two options, right? Okay. Maybe. One is the widow herself. She is in the law court day after day after day. I'm not sure that women had the status in society to be able to do that, right? And so the persistence of that widow is something that might strike us as strange. That would be one thing. Another thing would be the complete selfishness of the judge. As you had said in the sermon, he's the one who has the position and the power given him by God to care for widows, and yet he is just extremely selfish. The only reason he cares for her is because it cares for him. Remember last time you talked about the context, and not just the cultural context of widows and judges, but the actual context in the text of what Jesus says before the parable and after the parable. So before the parable, Jesus, you know, says he told them this parable so that they would always pray and not lose heart. So whatever the teaching is, it's going to be something that encourages us to pray and not lose heart. After the parable, Jesus says to the disciples, listen to what the unjust judge says. Notice Jesus does not say, look at the widow and what she does. He says, listen to what the unjust judge says. And so it would seem to me that Jesus is pointing us to the judge and particularly to what he says, as that's going to be the thing that stands out as odd. And when you listen to the judge, the thing that he says is,
2: I'll give her justice.
4: I know, I'll give her justice, not because God wants me to give her justice. I don't care about God. Not because people in the city think I should give her justice, because I don't care about them. I don't care about God. I don't care about humans. What I care about is myself, and I'm tired. And so that strikes us as really odd. That's the weird thing.
2: Opens us up for the teaching now.
4: Right, yes. And so that's where you get to this lesser to greater argument, right? The judge is this bad. Imagine how good God is. So we've got the, you know, the lesser to greater argument moving from the judge to God, and that if an unjust judge grants this widow this plea because he's that selfish, imagine what a just God who is selfless and giving and sacrificial would be like. And that's kind of the reasoning that happens. And so then all of a sudden, we see God and his graciousness and his favor, which you did wonderfully in the sermon. That's what I loved about that sermon, is you opened with kind of asking us to meditate on kind of what it's like to be the widow, to be seen. We want to be seen. You're really touching onto these abandonment issues and these identity issues that we have today, and it's something that's exacerbated by social media. Then at the closing story of
2: Hazel, yeah.
4: Hazel and
2: crazy Hazy,
4: and the fact that her father sees things that she doesn't see. And so you kind of reveal to us how wonderful our God is, that he just not only sees the things we need him to see and are asking him to see, but he sees the stuff we don't see. So that's what I loved about that sermon. It really did a wonderful job of unpacking that graciousness of God in contrast to the judge.
5: 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Well, thank you so much again for being here, David. 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
1: Taught by Jesus, we're bold to pray. Our Father, who art in heaven, hallowed be thy name. Thy kingdom come, thy will be done, on earth as it is in heaven. Give us this day our daily bread, and forgive us our trespasses, as we forgive those who trespass against us. And lead us not into temptation, but deliver us from the evil one. For thine is the kingdom and the power and the glory forever and ever. Amen. Receive the blessing of the Lord. The Lord bless you and keep you. The Lord make his face shine on you and be gracious to you. The Lord look upon you with favor and give you peace. Amen.
0: 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I'm Mark Eicher. 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
1: This week on Sing for Joy, we're focusing on Psalm 67. We'll hear diverse settings of the psalm whose composers span continents, centuries, and cultures. This is the appointed psalm for the week in the Revised Common Lectionary, which means congregations across the world and across traditions will hear it in worship this week, perhaps sung and perhaps spoken. The psalmist offers words of prayer and praise, beginning with these words: "May God be gracious to us and bless us, and make his face to shine upon us, that your way may be known upon earth, your saving power among all nations." We open our program with a sung setting of the full psalm by English composer Percy C. Buck.

We heard God Be Merciful Unto Us by Percy C. Buck, sung by the Sheldon Consort of Wells, United Kingdom, with organist Rupert Goff. The next psalm setting we'll hear today comes from the Anglican chant tradition, which sets verses of text to a repeated four-part chant tone. As we continue our musical exploration of Psalm 67, listen in this setting for how the musicians respond to the text. Although the music stays the same throughout, the verses sound quite different from one another, thanks to variations in volume, tone, and organ color. You'll hear how the first verses begin quietly as the psalmist prays for God's mercy. Then the singing is stronger and more joyful. And finally, the last verses end softly with an especial gentle doxology with these words, "Glory be to the Father, and to the Son, and to the Holy Ghost, as it was in the beginning, is now, and ever shall be, world without end. Amen."

Michael McCarthy conducted Cathedra of Washington, D.C., singing Psalm 67, Deus Misereator, by Gary Davison. The 20th and 21st century Latvian composer, Eriks Eschenvalds, is the composer of our next psalm setting. Eschenvalds was inspired by the chant tradition in this setting, and you'll hear the piece begin with a chant melody weaving throughout the whole composition. The ancient style of chant mingles together with a contemporary harmonic language, and the effect is a rich exploration of the psalmist's words.

we heard Psalm 67 by Eric Sachsenwald, sung by Cor Cantiamo of Huntley, Illinois, under the direction of Eric Johnson. To learn more about Sing for Joy and the music we feature on our program, find us on social media or on the web at singforjoy.org, where you can subscribe to our monthly e-newsletter. We turn now to the music of English composer William Mathias. You'll hear in this setting of Psalm 67 a very active organ part, common in this English style of sacred choral music. You'll also hear Mathias's hallmark angular melodies and percussive rhythms. The composer sets a portion of text as a repeated refrain that returns throughout the piece. Let the people praise thee, O God. Yea, let all the people praise thee. Again, with this setting, you'll hear music that is wonderfully responsive to the biblical text. Listen for the moment when the trebles sing very quietly, God be merciful unto us and bless us, and show us the light of his countenance and be merciful unto us.

We heard Let the People Praise Thee, O God, Opus 87 by William Matthias. Matthew Owens conducted the choir of Wells Cathedral. We close our program today with a piece by Leon C. Roberts, Let All the People Praise Him. We'll hear it sung by the St. Augustine Gospel Choir of Washington, D.C. We'll be sent out with upbeat music set to a simple text of praise that echoes the words of the psalmist. Let all the people praise him. Let all the people praise him. Let all the people praise your name forever and forevermore. Let everybody praise your name. Amen.

This has been Sing for Joy, with sacred music expressing the biblical themes that are the basis of Christian worship during the individual weeks of the church year. This series is a production of St. Olaf College. The host is Reverend Alexandra Jacob. 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Sing for Joy's music director is Andrew Jacob. Our communications coordinator is Carolyn Pearson. The program is engineered and edited by Grant Fraguelli and Mia Pardo. Sean Tonko is the program's producer, and our executive producer is Jeffrey O'Donnell. 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

0: Welcome to Kingdom Gospel. We're so glad you joined us today. My name is Dina McBeth. We're pleased to present the Word of God to you through Evangelist John Teets. We do trust that as you open your heart today, this message will truly be a blessing to you.
1: Praise the Lord, and thank you so much, Dina. This is Evangelist John Teets. I'm so glad you joined us today as we go verse by verse through the Gospel of Mark. We're in chapter 14 again this week. We'll be picking up with verse 32, and we'll try to get to the end of the chapter today. Just before I get into the message today, I want to remind you, as always, you can check out our ministry website for our other weekend programs. 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In our featured drama folder this week, we have 70 times 7. You know, Jesus said to forgive and to forgive repeatedly. It's hard enough to forgive once. Twice is tough. But 490? Well, check out this one for sure. And then we're leaving up last week's program, Creation Matters. It really does. Genesis is the foundational book for almost every Christian doctrine that we have. And then in our KRI folder, our program is called Trojan Horses. We're seeing them in the political world, but we're also seeing them in the personal lives of those who say they love the Lord. So be sure to check that one out. And then today's program from Mark, and all the messages from Mark and Matthew, are in our Radio Delaware Valley verse-by-verse Bible preaching folder. Check them all out at kingdomgospelministries.org. Father, I do thank you for your love for us. Thank you for your precious word, Lord. We stand on your word, the infallible, the perfect, the enduring word of the Lord. Lord, I thank you for granting your servant the blessed privilege to proclaim your word each and every week. And I do pray, Lord, that you would cause your Holy Spirit to be in full residence in my life today as I share these words from Mark, that you'd inspire everything that's said and to build up and encourage all who hear. I thank you, Lord, for it's in the precious name of Jesus Christ that I pray. Amen. If you were with us last week, you'll remember that Jesus told Peter he was going to deny him three times before the rooster crowed twice. You know, a lot of prophecies in the Bible are very specific. If you go to a church where they have people who are prophesying, it's rare that you get something very, very specific like that. It's often more general, and it's often, you know, good information. It's often encouraging and so forth. I remember I was out in Pittsburgh years ago, and this man was being set aside for ministry, and somebody spoke a word over him. And the prophetic word was, the Lord is really going to build up your ministry quickly. It's going to be very successful. But then it'll be cut off. You say, ooh. I mean, when somebody's starting a ministry, do you really want to hear something like that? Well, yeah, sort of wish I hadn't said anything, right? But it happened, you know. The man's ministry took off like a rocket. Seemingly everything was, you know, on autopilot. And then in his 40s, he died of a heart attack. And it wasn't all that long into the ministry. And we're talking a bit about Peter today. And Mark doesn't detail the restoration of Peter and Jesus' prophecy over Peter. But Peter really had to do his entire ministry with the knowledge that Jesus Christ himself had told him that he was going to go to a place he did not want to go, and that indeed did happen. You know, it's quite a change from what we talked about last week. Jesus told him he was going to deny him, and Peter basically called Jesus a liar. He spoke vehemently. He said, if I have to die with you, I will not deny you. Well, it's never a good idea to say something different from what the Lord says. So people do that all the time, unfortunately, and it never does end well. So verse 32 is where we're starting today. Then they came to a place which was named Gethsemane, and he said to his disciples, sit here while I pray. So this isn't really far from Jerusalem or Bethany or any of the places that Jesus was frequenting. And he didn't even ask him to come and kneel with him and pray with him. You know, some people probably figure, why didn't he do that? Well, he decided he wanted to face this on his own, and it was really simply wanting to have their support, just being around him, being nearby. And he said, you know, just sit here while I pray. And he took Peter, James, and John with him, and he began to be troubled and deeply distressed. So Peter, James, and John were the three of the 12, well, actually now 11, because Judas wasn't there with them. He tended to confide much more in them than in the others. And all of a sudden his passion was really accelerating. It says he began to be troubled, deeply distressed. He said to them, "My soul is exceedingly sorrowful, even to death." Have you ever been so sad you think you're going to die? You know, I remember that when I was young. I was thinking, you know, I'm going to die. And I was just a teenager. And I really thought it was the end, you know, when I was going home and nothing happened. I'm still here. I mean, that was over 60 years ago. But sometimes you can be sorrowful even unto death. And I think some people do die, actually, of sorrow. It's not uncommon if someone's spouse dies, particularly if it's a woman who dies. The man often dies fairly quickly thereafter. Women seem to be able to survive it better than men. But he says, stay here and watch. So he didn't say, follow me then. He just said, stay here. But watch, be alert. He went a little farther and fell on the ground and prayed that if it were possible, the hour might pass from him. A lot of people like to talk about the love of Jesus, how he came and wanted to come and die for us and so forth. Well, Jesus did come to die, and he knew that was why the Father sent him. But that doesn't make it easy. Jesus was also fully human as well as fully God. And nobody wants to have happen what he knew was prophesied to happen over him. And he just said, please, Lord, if it's possible, Father, let this hour pass. Don't make me have to do this, please, Father. And he said, Abba, Father, all things are possible for you. Was he thinking, perhaps, that maybe there was another way to save people's souls other than him having to die? I don't know. But he says, take this cup away from me. Nevertheless, not what I will, but what you will. And I'm sure he said a lot more. I mean, the next verse says that he came and found them sleeping and said to Peter, Simon, are you sleeping? Could you not watch 1 hour? So perhaps Jesus was praying for a full hour, I don't know, or a good portion of one. But Jesus was trying to get out of dying. Does that affect the way he loved us? Of course not. He obeyed his Father, but it was difficult. I don't think any of us understands how difficult, unless you really understand what actually happened to Jesus and what happened to Jesus' relationship with the Father when he was on the cross. But, you know, just for that short time, Peter, who was going to die with him and going to do all these things, couldn't even stay awake even an hour. And Jesus said in verse 38, watch and pray lest you enter into temptation. Yeah, we all don't want to fall into temptation. Is falling into temptation overcome by simply having strong willpower? No. Jesus says it's because if you watch and pray, lest you enter into temptation. If you watch and pray, you can avoid that. He says the spirit indeed is willing, but the flesh is weak. It's not like you want to sin. It's not like you want to fall to temptation. But the flesh is weak. And again, he went away and prayed and spoke the same words. And we don't know if it was an hour this time or how long it was. But Jesus was really beseeching his Father. He was single-minded about it. He was talking about his preservation. And when he returned, he found them asleep again, for their eyes were heavy, and they did not know what to answer him. Well, I don't think I would have known either if I fell asleep. You know, sometimes you get so tired that, you know, you can't even stay awake a few minutes. Sometimes when you're driving, you know, and you've had a fitful night or you haven't gotten enough sleep, and all of a sudden sleep seems to overwhelm you, and you have to really just press hard so you don't fall asleep on the road, or maybe when somebody's talking to you or in some other situation. Well, verse 41, Jesus came the third time and said to them, "Are you still sleeping and resting?" I mean, you know, strike one, strike two, strike three, huh? He said, "It's enough. The hour has come. Behold, the Son of Man is being betrayed into the hands of sinners. Rise, let us be going. See, my betrayer is at hand." Well, that woke him up. They couldn't be awake while Jesus prayed. They only could be awake when he was being betrayed. And Jesus knew who was betraying him. And he indicated it right there at the Last Supper. And immediately, while he was still speaking, Judas, one of the 12, with a great multitude with swords and clubs, came from the chief priests and the scribes and the elders. And, the guy that said, he was going to follow Jesus, gathered with a whole multitude of his enemies. Religious leaders, soldiers were there as well. You read all the Gospels, you can pull the whole account together. It's all from different vantage points. And verse 44 says, his betrayer, as Judas, had given them a signal saying, "Whomever I kiss, he's the one. Seize him and lead him away safely." Well, why was Judas even concerned about the safety of Jesus? I guess he wanted as little violence as possible, but he wanted them to do the task that he was paid that paltry sum of 30 pieces of silver to do. So in verse 45, as soon as he had come, immediately he went up to Jesus and said to him, "Rabbi, Rabbi," and kissed him. Now, nothing like showing respect to somebody and then betraying them in the same moment. Sort of reminds me of Et tu, Brute, huh? It says, then they laid their hands on him and took him. And Jesus didn't call thousands of angels to take him. You know, in that time with the Father obviously had strengthened him and given him the ability to follow through. You know, even though he had beseeched his Father to take this cup away, he was now resigned to the fact, and he said, "I'm going to do it." And one of those who stood by drew his sword and struck the servant of the high priest and cut off his ear. And we know that was Peter. So Peter is sort of remembering, perhaps he said, "I'm going to die with you. I'll do this. I'll do that." But Jesus went willingly. But Peter got some blood here. And who did he pick? The servant of the high priest and cut off his ear. He didn't go for the high priest, but one of the underlings, so to speak. And Jesus answered and said to them, "Have you come out against me as a robber with swords and clubs to take me? I was daily with you in the temple teaching, and you did not seize me, but the scripture must be fulfilled." Yeah, probably like they were afraid of, because of what they wanted to do to John, because of the people. Well, they were probably afraid, too, that some of the people would object with Jesus. But all this was prophesied in the scripture. And then Peter, along with the rest of them, all forsook him and fled. So they all said the same thing. Peter wasn't the only one who said, "You know, I'm not going to forsake you." So they all said the same thing. Now, Judas was already gone by then, so he didn't say that, but he sure forsook him. But so did all the rest. Verse 51. Now, a certain young man followed him, followed Jesus. All the disciples fled, but this young man followed Jesus, having a linen cloth thrown around his naked body. So, I'm not sure why he was naked with just that little cloth around him. It wasn't like he just jumped out of the shower or something. And, but anyway, he came. Perhaps he had been nearby and heard the ruckus. We don't know exactly what happened. Maybe he had been watching from a distance. And the young men laid hold of him. So, some of these guys that were younger, apparently this guy was young. Maybe he was sort of built strong, you know. And it says, and he left the linen cloth, I guess, in their hands and fled from them naked. Now, this is the only gospel that mentions this. Many people believe this, in fact, was Mark. And it wouldn't surprise me at all if that were the truth. And it's interesting because this is talking about in the third person here, a certain young man. But John did the same thing in his gospel. And more recently, I've heard Herschel Walker and Charles Barkley do the same thing. Sometimes they like to talk in the third person. And there's something really interesting here about verse 53. And they led Jesus away to the high priest. I'm sort of wondering if the high priest knew that Peter had cut off the ear of his servant, or whether the high priest even cared. But it's not mentioned in Mark, but we do know from other scripture that Jesus healed that ear. So remember, they used to always ask for signs. They weren't interested in signs. They were as deaf and dumb concerning the gospel, concerning the truth, as you could possibly be. So right in front of them, while he's being arrested, you know, Jesus put that ear back on the servant of the high priest that Peter had cut off. Right in front of them. And they still wanted him dead. So, total lack of sincerity. A total lack of truthfulness. And, of course, we've known that for some time as we've gone through this book. But, so here he is, the high priest. And with him were assembled all the chief priests, the elders, and the scribes. So, I sort of wonder, you know, did that servant, hey, boss, Mr. High Priest, you know, be careful what you say to this man. I mean, one of his followers cut my ear off, and he put it right back on. And so be careful what you do with him. But maybe he wasn't allowed to come through the door of that meeting. Who knows? I think that would have been quite an effective tool. But remember, they were there, and other religious leaders saw it and didn't change their nasty minds one iota. Verse 54, but Peter followed him at a distance right into the courtyard of the high priest. And he sat with the servants and warmed himself at the fire. So apparently it was a cool night, maybe even cold night. And so Peter didn't get too close. He wanted to sort of, you know, stalk a little bit. He wanted to see what was going to happen. And so he actually goes into the courtyard of the high priest. That took a little bit of guts. And in verse 55, now the chief priests and all the council sought testimony against Jesus to put him to death, but found none. Well, it seems to me, you know, if you're going to court, you sort of have your witnesses lined up. You rehearse your testimony and everything. But I guess they figured it'd be easy to find people. But they were Jesus' biggest enemy, not the people. So they looked for witnesses and didn't find any. But there's always people willing to testify, whether for money or just for a moment in the sun, so to speak. It says, for many bore false witness against him, but their testimonies did not agree. Some people say even that eyewitness testimony is not always so reliable. But certainly when you have an axe to grind, it's not going to be, and they're making it up on the spot. And said, then some rose up and bore false witness against him, saying, we heard him say, I will destroy this temple made with hands, and within 3 days I will build another made without hands. But not even then did their testimony agree. And of course it didn't agree with what Jesus actually said either. Verse 60, and the high priest stood up in the midst and asked Jesus, saying, do you answer nothing? What is it these men testify against you? Huh. So somebody comes up with some nonsense testimony. Say, well, you heard it. They didn't say, well, you know, your testimony doesn't agree. We're going to throw it out. They're actually taking it seriously. But in verse 61, Jesus kept silent and answered, nothing. Again, the high priest asked him, saying to him, are you the Christ, the Son of the Blessed? Jesus said, I am. And you will see the Son of Man sitting at the right hand of the power and coming with the clouds of heaven. Yeah, this wasn't going to be that day or the next day or the next week or even the next couple thousand years, perhaps. But it's going to happen. And we're looking forward to that wonderful second coming of the Lord. And it says, every eye shall see him. And these guys will realize that they made the biggest mistake of their whole life. Verse 63, then the high priest tore his clothes and said, what further need do we have of witnesses? You have heard the blasphemy. Oh, guess what? Blasphemy is only blasphemy if what you're saying is a lie. Jesus was telling them the unvarnished truth. Verse 65, then some began to spit on him and to blindfold him and to beat him. Yeah, it was a mock trial, it was a show trial. You've probably seen these in China and North Korea and Russia and Nazi Germany and other places. Perhaps some in our own country, really, to tell you the truth. And they aren't interested in justice whatsoever. And they said to him, prophesy. And the officers struck him with the palms of their hands. Now, as Peter was below in the courtyard, one of the servant girls of the high priest came. So you sort of wonder, well, wait a minute. This other guy that had his ear cut off was a servant of the high priest. And this girl was a servant as well. And it says when she saw Peter warming himself, she looked at him and said, you also were with Jesus of Nazareth. So it seems as though she was there too. Which means she saw Peter taking out his sword and cutting off the ear of one of her fellow servants. So that would make his face sort of be familiar. You don't forget a face like that, particularly if you're looking at it. And who knows, she might have been good friends with that other servant. Who knows? But she says you were with him. She was testifying of something she had seen. In verse 68, but he denied it, saying, I neither know nor understand what you're saying. You know, he didn't say, I'm not that guy. You must have me mistaken, you know. Other people confuse me with others or something. He says, I don't even understand what you're saying. Well, he understood what he was saying. He lied, too. And he went out on the porch, and a rooster crowed. Now, don't you think, since Jesus said, before the rooster crows twice, you'll deny me three times. So the rooster crows once. Don't you think you might say, oh, I better watch it. He said, I'm going to do this two more times. And all before that rooster crows again, I better really be careful. He seems to have totally ignored that fact. And the servant girl saw him again and began to say to those who stood by, this is one of them. So surely she was there. She saw the different people in that crowd, and she recognized Peter. But he denied it again. So really, the first two denials were to a servant girl who would have not a lot of standing and who really would present no physical threat to him whatsoever. But much as temptation goes, the ante goes up. And a little later, those who stood by said to Peter again, surely you are one of them, for you are a Galilean, and your speech shows it. So there's a bunch of guys, and maybe it's sort of like being approached by you know, a whole bunch of people surround you, you could really get scared, right? I remember when a bunch of raccoons sort of made a big semicircle around me, and that's frightening. And when people do it, it's just as frightening, if not more so. And these were not eyewitnesses. But they heard what the girl said, and they were probably weighing it. And they heard the guy speak, and he spoke with a distinctive accent. You know, I had a guy who was my Christian Service Brigade leader who was from Brooklyn. And you can take the kid out of Brooklyn, but you can't take Brooklyn out of the kid, as they say, right? And everybody would know he's from Brooklyn. So everybody knew Peter was from Galilee. And, of course, Jesus' ministry was based in Galilee. In verse 71, he just didn't simply say it wasn't me. This time he began to curse and swear. Wow, I do not know this man of whom you speak. So I don't know what words he used, but it was pretty bad, I'm sure. And he said, I don't know the man, you know, the man who cured his mother-in-law, the man who bid him walk on the water, the man who fed thousands. I don't even know him. It's pretty bad, my friends. And the second time the rooster crowed. Then Peter called to mind the word that Jesus had said to him. Oh, you know, when you get older, you tend to be more forgetful. I was telling my son that. He says, well, Dad, I forget some things at times, and I'm a lot younger than you. But, you know, sometimes you leave your phone behind, you have to turn around and go back and get it or whatever. But Peter apparently was so absorbed that he didn't even remember one of the prophecies that was so critical to his life. He just had discarded it, but all of a sudden it rang a bell. The word that Jesus said, before the rooster crows twice, you'll deny me three times. And when he thought about it, he wept. You know, sometimes it gets too late for thinking about things to make a difference. If Peter would have thought about that word before, when that girl came and said something, he said, wow, here's my chance. You know, I kept telling Jesus he was wrong. But no, Jesus was right. He's always right. And it's really a tragedy that Peter did this. But bear in mind that Peter was basically the central figure of the initial church in the New Testament in the book of Acts. So God can even use people who are profane, who curse and swear and say, I don't even know who Jesus is. But when the Lord brings change in that person's life, when God puts the Holy Spirit within that person can indeed change the world. So if you're somewhat like Peter, if you've behaved badly as he did, don't give up. Bear in mind that if you turn to the Lord and you ask for forgiveness, he will abundantly pardon and he can do magnificent things through you. Sometimes the people that failed the most succeed the most when God's Holy Spirit comes inside them and works through them. May God bless you.

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0: Good morning. 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
1: Well, good morning and welcome to our 11 o'clock adult service, and welcome to those of you joining us online. Our topic under consideration today is perfectionism, and more specifically, unhealthy types of perfectionism and healthy types, what the difference is between the two. We turn first to the Psalms, Psalm 19. The law of the Lord is perfect, converting the soul. The testimony of the Lord is sure, making wise the simple. The statutes of the Lord are right, rejoicing the heart. The commandment of the Lord is pure, enduring forever. The judgments of the Lord are true and righteous altogether. More to be desired are they than gold, yea, than much fine gold. So let the words of my mouth and the meditation of my heart be acceptable in your sight, O Lord, my rock and my redeemer. Turning now to the New Testament, the Gospel of Matthew, and the incident that is collected about the rich young ruler. Now behold, one came and said to him, "Good teacher, what good thing shall I do that I may have eternal life?" So Jesus said to him, "Why do you call me good? No one is good but one, that is God. But if you want to enter into life, keep the commandments." And he said to him, "Which ones?" And Jesus said, "You shall not murder. You shall not commit adultery. You shall not steal. You shall not bear false witness. Honor your father and your mother. And you shall love your neighbor as yourself." The young man said to him, "All these things I have kept from my youth. What do I still lack?" And Jesus said to him, "If you want to be perfect, go sell what you have and give to the poor, and you will have treasure in heaven, and come, follow me." But when the young man heard that saying, he went away sorrowful, for he had great possessions. And further from the teachings of the new church, two short passages from the book Secrets of Heaven. No point in time ever exists when anyone is regenerate enough to say, "Now I am perfect." In some states of life, people can be called fairly perfect, but in countless others, they cannot. People who are being regenerated during their lifetime, and in whose lives faith in the Lord and charity toward the neighbor have been present, are in the next life being perfected all the time. So people are not regenerated in a single point of time, but are being regenerated throughout their entire life and even in the next life. In fact, the perfecting of a person can never be complete. Amen. And may the Lord add his blessing to the reading and hearing of his word. the desire for perfection is a good thing. We have been created in the image and likeness of God, which means there is a deep impulse within all of us to seek perfection. We wouldn't have any goals, any hopes or dreams, or any sense of wanting things to be just perfect if it wasn't for the Lord's life flowing into us. This is why the Lord says in the Gospel of Matthew, "You shall be perfect, just as your Father in heaven is perfect." The Lord's greatest desire is to share his life with us. Our infinite God wishes to share his perfect love and his perfect wisdom with us, because these divine gifts, once received, promise to bring us peace and contentment to all eternity. But we know life is far from perfect. In fact, there's a huge difference between striving towards an ideal and actually embodying it. It's one thing to pursue perfection, and another thing entirely to claim that we have achieved it. As the teachings of our church say, no point in time ever exists when anyone is regenerate enough to say, "Now I am perfect." And yet, this does little to stop us from thinking that things around us should be perfect. Whether we say it out loud or think it privately, we expect perfection in almost every arena of life, even though we know it's an impossibility. We want our country, our government, to be perfect. We want our church organization to be perfect. We want our schools and our families and friends to be perfect. We want our home life to be perfect. And we want all of our relationships, our friendships, our marriages, our work life to be perfect. Now, you might object to these sweeping generalizations and say, "I don't have those expectations. I'm a realist. I don't expect perfection from myself or anyone else." There is, however, an easy way to determine whether or not we're being honest with ourselves. Let me ask you a question. Have you ever experienced disappointment in your life? I'm sure the answer is yes, and likely many times. And the reason we experience disappointment, and often deep disappointment and sorrow, is because we have ideals. We have standards. We have high hopes and dreams. We have a sense of right and wrong, and a vision of the way things are supposed to be. And the point is this: when these expectations don't match our reality, we suffer. We suffer because there's a collision between what we want, or at least what we think we want, and what we get. On the surface, this seems like a strange dichotomy. Why would expecting or wanting someone or something to be perfect cause suffering or disappointment or a sense of failure when it doesn't happen? If the Lord implants a desire for perfection in each one of us, why would the absence of it cause such distress, such sadness? As you know, it's not unusual for people, and maybe you're one of these people, who have experienced broken dreams and promises and concluded that the ideals of heaven, whether in marriage or any other relationship, are an illusion, a fantasy. So today I'd like to offer two perspectives that help put this idea of perfectionism, this desire for perfection, into its proper context. The first has to do with the Lord's direct teachings on this subject, and the second has to do with the way that the hells distort our expectations. Let's start with the Lord's teachings. In the New Testament, the Greek word for perfect is teleos, which means whole or complete. When the Lord says, "Be perfect, just as your Father in heaven is perfect," it literally means, "Let your words, let your deeds, let your efforts be whole or complete." Now, unlike the hells, the Lord isn't expecting or demanding perfection. Think about that. The Lord doesn't expect perfect results from us ever. Not in this life or the next. If you have ever felt like a fraud, or that you just aren't doing things the right way, that is, perfectly, just remember that that conclusion and that accusation is not coming from the Lord or his angels. The Lord is actually looking for something very different. For as the scriptures remind us, the Lord does not see as man sees. For man looks at the outward appearance, but the Lord looks at the heart. So when it comes to wanting things to be perfect, we simply need to ask ourselves, is my effort, my intention to do or say the right thing whole and complete? And no one can answer this question except you. This is what the Lord is asking of us. And when our effort to shun evils and do good is teleos, that is, whole and complete, it's also perfect in the Lord's eyes. Now, we'll see in a moment that the hells are constantly trying to shift our focus to appearances, to a focus on externals, which is what causes most of the pain and suffering that we have been talking about. This is why it's so important to get clarity on what the Lord is saying in his word about perfection. Listen to some of these teachings that we have in our church. Perhaps the most shocking one is that we're taught that few people actually realize that life in this world serves simply as an introduction to perfecting one's life to eternity. In other words, you don't have to be perfect or have it all together to go to heaven. And I mean this in all seriousness, but how often do you hear that message? We need to be reminded over and over again that, quote unquote, a person can never be perfected, and that in the next life we are being perfected all the time. So, from the Lord's perspective, perfection is the process of becoming perfect, not being perfect. And even when I wrote this and looked it over again, it sounds so incredibly obvious. But this is actually a very hard thing for us to accept. Perfection in the Lord's eyes is the process of engaging in spiritual growth and development. And it is a process that the Lord invites us to savor and enjoy now, and yes, to all eternity. Still, there is a part of us that gets impatient. We want results. We want to arrive at a final destination someday and simply stop and be done with all this growth work. So it is true that good people in this world will go to heaven and arrive at their particular heavenly society, but they don't stop growing, they don't stop learning, they don't stop developing or changing. This is because heaven is organic. It's alive. It is not static and linear. We have one teaching that says the angels of heaven never think of themselves as having arrived at anything and actually become quite indignant if anyone suggests that they might have arrived at perfection. So let's turn now to the way that the evil spirits of hell distort our idea of perfection, since this is where people experience the most confusion and disappointment. The first thing to remember about the hells is that they are fixated on externals, fixated on appearances. We see evidence of their work in the scribes and Pharisees mentioned in the New Testament, who specialized in looking good. During the time of the Lord's life on earth, these leaders of the Jewish church in Jerusalem had set themselves up as the perfect Jew. All of their laws, their rules and regulations, focused on shaming and bullying people into keeping up appearances, into keeping up a pious, holy external. It was, in reality, a fake model of perfection, because underneath the charade lay all sorts of adulterous, murderous, blasphemous thoughts and feelings. The Lord on several occasions called out this hypocrisy, saying one time, "Woe to you, scribes and Pharisees, hypocrites, for you cleanse the outside of the cup and platter, but inside they are full of extortion and self-indulgence." The story of the rich young ruler, which we read today, illustrates the same mindset, this focus on externals, on appearances. The young man wanted to know what he needed to do to go to heaven. And the Lord said, "Keep the commandments." And the young man said, "I've done this from my youth. What else do I need to do?" And this is where the Lord says, "If you want to be perfect, teleos, whole, complete, go sell what you have and give to the poor and come follow me." After hearing this, the man went away sorrowful because this was something that he was not prepared to do. This young man was a product of the scribe and Pharisee culture. He only knew how to look good on the outside. And the path toward true perfection, which the Lord was talking about, was something that he simply could not grasp. We have a modern-day version of this superficial perfectionism in the advertising and entertainment industry, which pours billions and billions of dollars into trying to convince people that their looks and status and physical possessions and accomplishments will lead to a quote-unquote perfect life. The hells join right in, pushing this illusion, this lie. It's very sad and disheartening because so many innocent bystanders, especially the young, but all of us in one way or another, fall prey to the illusion that life should be yielding perfect results. Last Sunday's sermon dealt with the devious ways in which the hells work in our lives. One of the points made was that the Hells are very good at what they do and should never be underestimated. In the context of today's sermon, they do some of their best work in demanding perfection from us and then mocking and condemning us when we inevitably fall short. They also set us up against each other by infusing unrealistic expectations. Think of how many times we expect our spouse, our children, or friends and co-workers, or this church, community, or the country to act in a certain way. And when our perfect standards are not met, we feel let down, hurt, or angry. Well, the Lord has a wonderful answer in response to the challenges surrounding our idea of perfection. And I'd like to conclude our sermon today with the three steps that the Lord offers. The Lord says, if you want to be perfect, go sell what you have and give to the poor and come follow me. The Lord invites us to sell. That means to get rid of, sell the lies and the unhealthy notions of perfection that we pick up from the world around us and which the Hells amplify. So let us sell. That is, let go of the idea that we or the people around us should be perfect. No one is perfect except the Lord. Let us give to the poor. That is, serve others with humility. Let us give to the poor by not holding each other to impossible standards. As a church community, we have incredible ideals, a high moral and ethical code, a beautiful vision of the holy city, New Jerusalem. Let us cherish that vision, that dream, while also holding each other gently. And let us come follow the Lord by making sure that our efforts are teleos, whole and complete. Let us remember that we are perfect in the Lord's eyes when our efforts to shun evil and do good are as whole and complete as they can be. In this way, we can be more peaceful about our hopes and dreams, and we can live content like the angels of heaven who are being perfected all the time, and this to all eternity. Amen.

0: Spiritual Questions. In this episode, we explore the meaning of life.
1: What is the meaning of life? That's a great question as well. A lot of people wonder why we are here, and one of the traditional Christian answers to that is that God created us so that we can worship Him. And there's an element of truth in that, but if we just take our lives as preparation for worshiping God to make God feel good, that doesn't really do much, I think, for the individual human being. In the teachings for the new church, Swedenborg tells us that we were created for a specific reason, and that is that we will become angels of heaven. So the meaning of life is developing into that angelhood.
2: And so when I think about what is the meaning of life, I do tend to think that it's learning to put others first in a way that brings us closer together as one. And it's a tall order, and yet it's so simple. I experience the meaning of life when I am kind to you. I experience the meaning of life when I'm willing to make a sacrifice that makes it so that you have something that you need, even when it costs me, perhaps even especially when it costs me.
3: Short answer, to summarize it all, is I think the meaning of life, the purpose of life, is to experience love. It's to experience love in ourselves, which is experiencing God. We experience God's love when we look outward and see other people and want to share love with them. And the joy we have from sharing love is the joy of God and is the purpose of life.
4: God, being love, created us as objects of that love, someone He could love, someone He could reach out to and make happy. But the only way that happens is if we freely choose to bring that love into our lives and work through us.
1: The primary reason that we're here, the primary meaning, is that relationship that we have with the Lord Himself. And we're told that the closer that relationship is, the happier we'll become. That's a wonderful thing to think about. Sometimes we have to battle to develop the kinds of things in this world that are going to foster that relationship. But if we persevere and work at it, we will eventually become receptive of the Lord's presence. We will grow closer to Him, we'll become happier, we'll become wiser, and our lives will be more fulfilled.
4: So what is the meaning of life? I guess the deepest sense, the meaning of life is love. And I know that sounds so cheesy in some ways, but it's true. I mean, God in essence is pure love. Life, love itself, energy that just flows forth. And that love is what gives us life. And that love is what God wants us to accept and to have flowing through us to other people. And then it returns to God. So really the whole thing, life itself, is love. So really the answer to the meaning of life in its deepest sense is love.
5: The trick to life is if you seek that which you overtly desire, you'll never get it. Or if you do get it, you'll find it's not really where happiness comes from. So somewhat counterintuitively, the meaning of life is to push away from things that are negative, things that are evil, things that are self-destructive, things you find within yourself. We call it repentance. If you can push away from evil, there's this universal law. Insofar as you push away from evil, you are welcomed by good. So the meaning of life is to stop doing bad stuff, and then happiness will rain down on you from within.
6: Becoming that best self so that you can take your part in the world and do your part. And it's really like God can now work through you. It's sort of like having a tool in the shed that's all oiled up and ready to go. I can use it. And if I've spent my life refining myself by getting rid of all the junk, everything that prevents God from using me, I have led a worthwhile life. And now God can use me at His pleasure to do whatever He wants because I've become a well-honed tool in His toolbox. And that is, for me, the meaning of life, to become a well-honed tool in God's toolbox.

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0: special welcome to the rich and the haughty. I always like that. Gather us in, the rich and the haughty. Do we have any rich or haughty people here? I didn't think so. In the name of the Father, and of the Son, and of the Holy Spirit.
1: Amen.
0: The Lord be with you. Dear friends, we gather anew as a people of faith. And as a people of faith, we cry out anew, Lord, have mercy. Christ, have mercy. Lord, have mercy. May Almighty God have mercy on us, forgive us our sins, and bring us to everlasting life.
1: Amen.
0: With Christian joy, we cry out, Glory to God in the highest, and on earth peace to people of good will. We praise you, we bless you, we adore you, we glorify you. Give you thanks for your great glory. Lord God, Heavenly King, O God, Almighty Father, Lord Jesus Christ, only begotten Son, Lord God, Lamb of God, Son of the Father, you take away the sins of the world, have mercy on us. You take away the sins of the world, receive our prayer. You are seated at the right hand of the Father, have mercy on us. For you alone are the Holy One. You alone are the Lord. You alone are the Most High, Jesus Christ, with the Holy Spirit, in the glory of God the Father. Amen. Let us pray. O God, who have prepared for those who love you good things which no eye can see, fill our hearts, we pray, with the warmth of your love, so that loving you in all things and above all things, we may attain your promises which surpass every human desire. Through our Lord, Jesus Christ, your Son, who lives and reigns with you in the unity of the Holy Spirit, God, forever and ever.
1: Amen.
0: Let's be attentive to God's holy word.

0: A reading from the book of the prophet Isaiah. Thus says the Lord, observe what is right, do what is just. For my salvation is about to come, my justice about to be revealed. The foreigners who join themselves to the Lord, ministering to him, loving the name of the Lord, and becoming his servants. All who keep the Sabbath free from profanation and hold to my covenant, them I will bring to my holy mountain and make joyful in my house of prayer. Their burnt offerings and sacrifices will be acceptable on my altar, for my house shall be called a house of prayer for all peoples. The word of the Lord.
1: Thanks.

0: A reading from the letter of St. Paul to the Romans. Brothers and sisters, I am speaking to you Gentiles. Inasmuch as I am the apostle to the Gentiles, I glory in my ministry in order to make my race jealous and thus save some of them. For if their rejection is the reconciliation of the world, what will their acceptance be but life from the dead? For the gifts and the call of God are irrevocable. Just as you once disobeyed God, but have now received mercy because of their disobedience, so they have now disobeyed in order that, by virtue of the mercy shown to you, they too may now receive mercy. For God delivered all to disobedience that he might have mercy upon all. The word of the Lord.
1: Thanks be to God.

0: Lord be with you.
1: With your spirit.
0: A reading from the Holy Gospel according to Matthew. At that time, Jesus withdrew to the region of Tyre and Sidon. And behold, a Canaanite woman of that district came out and called out, "Have pity on me, Lord, son of David, for my daughter is tormented by a demon." But Jesus did not say a word in answer to her. Jesus' disciples came and asked him, "Send her away, for she keeps calling out even after us." He said in reply, "I was sent only to the lost sheep of the house of Israel." But the woman came and did Jesus homage, saying, "Lord, help me." He said in reply, "It's not right to take the food of children and throw it to the dogs." She said, "Please, Lord, even the dogs eat the scraps that fall from the table their masters." Then Jesus said to her in reply, "O woman, great is your faith. Let it be done for you as you wish." And the woman's daughter was healed at that hour. The Gospel of the Lord. I don't know if this expression is used much anymore, but I am familiar with it. Someone said, "That person's like a dog with a bone." How many are you familiar with that? Raise your hand. Like a dog with a bone. And, you know, I looked that up and I thought, well, let me see what it means. It means the person is stubborn, persistent, and determined. It describes someone who refuses to let go or stop working on a task or an argument. They won't let go until they have what they want. The Jewish call this chutzpah. Am I right? Chutzpah. Now, the English may use the term cheek. The cheek of that person. The Jewish would say they have chutzpah, which means, well, this woman was a Canaanite. She wasn't Jewish. But Jesus knew she had, what was the word? Chutzpah. She would not give up. Why? Because nothing, if you know a parent, when a child is sick, nothing gets between them. Am I right? Am I right? Whether you're Canaanite, Israelite, Germanite, Polishite, caffeine light, or if you're a mother and your child is sick, nothing. You will have chutzpah. You will be like a dog with a bone. You will make sure that your child is taken care of. That what you want for your child will come true. No matter how long it takes, no matter who you have to see or what you have to do, it will be accomplished. And so that was this woman whose daughter was sick with a demon. A demon. We don't know what the demon was. But the mother knew she was not acting like the daughter that she knew before. Something had gotten into her. But here goes Jesus. Jesus is not after a psychological analysis. He doesn't ask, "How old is your daughter? Where is she? What is her temperature? Has she been eating right? How many people have you seen?" No, he focuses in on that woman whose faith and persistence really got her. And if you're familiar with the world of Jesus, the Jews never let dogs in their house. They never did. The Romans let the dogs in the house because they were pets, and sometimes they consumed the food. So she uses this analogy very aptly, doesn't she? Right? Think about it. Even the dogs in the master's house. I may be outside. I may not be a Jew. You may look at me as a dog. But in my world, even the dogs get the scraps. Just give me whatever you have, and I will be content. Notice she's not into the particulars. She doesn't dose Jesus. "I want it in 24 hours. It's just faith and persistence. In our world today, where we get everything instantly, we're not sometimes too persistent. Am I right? You know, we move the computer, I try to do this and do that. Sometimes I just walk away from it. I'm not that persistent. I have to get back. But persistence is something, if you're persistent, it means it's important to you. Am I right? How many things in your life would you have chutzpah for? Right? How many things in your life would you have chutzpah for? Because that tells you what's important to you. And faith with chutzpah is a very, very dynamic, forceful energy. Yes, I hope somebody could say to me, I'm like a dog with a bone about my faith. That would be a compliment. Am I right? Right? I may be a dog with fleas, but never mind. We'll talk about that later. All right? But I hope with the faith that we could say, yes, I'm like a dog with a bone. I am persistent about my faith. I'm aggressive about my faith. I believe in my faith. And that is so important. So all you dogs out there, don't start barking, but be persistent. In the name of the Father, and of the Son, and of the Holy Spirit, amen. And I would include the rich and the haughty in that. I believe in God, the Father Almighty.

0: Sunday, for what shall we pray?
1: That the church in every community may continue to be a house of prayer for all people, we pray to the Lord.
0: Lord, hear our prayer.
1: That many may hear and answer God's call to become priests, deacons, and religious brothers and sisters, we pray to the Lord.
0: Lord, hear our prayer.
1: That we may do more to welcome, cherish, and protect the gift of life, which, like all God's gifts, is irrevocable, we pray to the Lord.
0: Lord, hear our prayer.
1: That those who are suffering from the ravages of war, famine, drought, and extreme heat may soon find relief. We pray to the Lord.
0: Lord, hear our prayer.
1: That the sick, the poor, and the lonely may find the consolation of God's presence and the love of his people. We pray to the Lord.
0: Lord, hear our prayer.
1: That those who have died, especially Stanley Angelo, may be purified of sin and rejoice in the eternal life of heaven, we pray to the Lord.
0: Lord, hear our prayer. St. Michael, the Archangel, defend us in battle. Be our protection against the wickedness and snares of the devil. May God rebuke him, we humbly pray. Do thou, O Prince of the heavenly host, by the power of God, cast into hell Satan and all the evil spirits who prowl through the world seeking the ruin of souls. Amen.

Let us pray that our sacrifice will be found acceptable to God our Father. Receive our oblation, O Lord, by which is brought about a glorious exchange, that by offering what you have given, we may merit to receive your very self through Christ our Lord. Amen. The Lord be with you. Lift up your hearts and let us give thanks to the Lord our God. It is truly right and just, our duty, our salvation, always, everywhere, to give you thanks, Lord, Holy Father, Almighty and Eternal God. For you so loved the world that in your mercy you sent us the Redeemer to live like us in all things but sin, so that you might love in us what you have loved in your Son, by whose obedience we have been restored to the great gifts that you have given us and which we have lost by sinning. Therefore, with angels and saints, we too proclaim you in an exultant hymn.

You are indeed holy, O Lord, the font of all holiness. Make holy, therefore, these gifts, we pray, by sending down your Spirit upon them like the dewfall, that they may become for us the body and the blood of our Lord Jesus Christ. The time he was betrayed and entered willingly into his passion, he took bread and giving thanks, and he broke it. He gave it to his disciples, saying, "Take this, all of you, and eat of it, for this is my body, which will be given up for you."

In a similar way, when supper was ended, he took the chalice and, once more giving thanks, he gave it to his disciples, saying, "Take this, all of you, and drink from it, for this is the chalice of my blood, the blood of the new and eternal covenant, which will be poured out for you and for many for the forgiveness of sins. Do this in memory of me."

Therefore, as we celebrate the memorial of his death and resurrection, we offer you, Lord, the bread of life and the chalice of salvation, giving thanks that you have held us worthy to be in your presence and to minister to you. And humbly we pray that partaking of the body and blood of Christ, we may be gathered into one by your Holy Spirit. Remember, Lord, your church spread throughout the world. Bring her to the fullness of charity, together with Leo, our Pope, Nelson, our Bishop, and all the clergy. Remember Rita Potosa, for whom this Mass is being offered. Remember also our brothers and sisters who have fallen asleep in the hope of the resurrection, all who have died in your mercy. Welcome them into the light of your face. And have mercy on us all, we pray, that with the Blessed Virgin Mary, Mother of God, with Blessed Joseph, her spouse, with blessed apostles and all the saints who have pleased you throughout the ages, that we might merit to be co-heirs to eternal life, and praise and glorify you through your Son, Jesus Christ.

0: We rise at the Savior's command. Formed by his divine teaching, we dare to say, Our Father, who art in heaven, hallowed be thy name. Thy kingdom come, thy will be done, on earth as it is in heaven. Give us this day our daily bread, and forgive us our trespasses, as we forgive those who trespass against us. And lead us not into temptation, but deliver us from evil. Deliver us, Lord, we pray, from every evil. Graciously grant peace in our days, that by the help of your mercy, we may always be free from sin, safe from all distress, as we await the blessed hope and coming of our Savior, Jesus Christ. Lord Jesus Christ, who said to your apostles, Peace I leave you, my peace I give you. See not our sins, but the faith of your church. And grant to her peace and unity in accordance with your will, who live and reign forever and ever.
1: Amen.
0: Peace of the Lord be with you always. We offer that sign of peace.

Behold the Lamb of God who takes away the sins of the world. Blessed are those called to the supper of the Lamb. Lord, I am not worthy that you should enter under my roof, but only say the word, and my soul shall be healed.

As you know, I was away in Ireland for 10 days. I left on July 31st and came back home here on August the 10th. And I thank Elena Cipolla for posting all those beautiful pictures that we sent from Ireland. Go to our website. It's called Greetings from Ireland. And you'll see the group had a wonderful time. There were 12 of us. I called us the 12 apostles. And there was no Judas amongst us. Thanks be to God. We had a wonderful time. We still speak to each other. We've grown wonderful friendships. May I say, if you ever want to visit a beautiful place and feel the presence of God, go to Ireland. It's like nothing I've ever seen. I've seen the glories of Rome. I've seen this. But Ireland, it just smacks of the glory of God in a way that I've never would imagine. So, as I say, and if you haven't looked at our website, do so. It's a rather handsome website, and Elena Cipolla keeps it all up to date for us. We even have the weather, we even have the traffic patterns in and out of the masses, so take a look at that before you go. All right, amen. Now, having talked about, remember the song, Who Left the Dogs Out, right? Remember that? Well, let us go and pray now on that happy thought. Made partakers of Christ through this holy sacrament, we implore your mercy, Lord, that conformed to this image on earth, we may merit also to be co-heirs in heaven through Christ our Lord. The Lord be with you. May Almighty God bless you, the Father, the Son, and the Holy Spirit. The Mass is ended. Go forth in peace.

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2: This portion of our

In the name of the Father, and of the Son, and of the Holy Spirit. Amen. Almighty God, to whom all hearts are open, all desires known, and from whom no secrets are hid, cleanse the thoughts of our hearts by the inspiration of your Holy Spirit, that we may perfectly love you and worthily magnify your holy name through Jesus Christ, our Savior and Lord. Amen. If we say we have no sin, we deceive ourselves, and the truth is not in us. But if we confess our sins, God, who is faithful and just, will forgive our sins and cleanse us of all unrighteousness.

Most merciful God, we confess that we have sinned against you in thought, word, and deed, by what we have done and by what we have left undone. We have not loved you with our whole heart. We have not loved our neighbors as ourselves. We are truly sorry, and we humbly repent. Have mercy on us and forgive us, that we may delight in your will and walk in your ways to the glory of your name. Amen. The Almighty and merciful God grant unto you, being penitent, pardon and remission of all your sins, time for amendment of life, and the grace and comfort of his Holy Spirit. Amen. The grace of our Lord Jesus Christ, the love of God, and the communion of the Holy Spirit be with you all. Amen.

Grant to us, Lord, we pray, the Spirit to think and do always those things that are right, that we, who cannot exist without you, may by you be enabled to live according to your will. Through Jesus Christ our Lord, who lives and reigns with you in the Holy

A reading from 1 Kings. At Horeb, the mount of God, Elijah came to a cave and spent the night there. Then the word of the Lord came to him, saying, "What are you doing here, Elijah?" He answered, "I have been very zealous for the Lord, the God of hosts, for the Israelites have forsaken your covenant, have thrown down your altars, and have killed your prophets with the sword. I alone am left, and they are seeking my life to take it away." He said, "Go out and stand on the mountain before the Lord, for the Lord is about to pass by." Now there was a great wind, so strong that it was splitting mountains and breaking rocks in pieces before the Lord. But the Lord was not in the wind. And after the wind, an earthquake. But the Lord was not in the earthquake. And after the earthquake, a fire. But the Lord was not in the fire. And after the fire, a sound of sheer silence. The word of the Lord.

A reading from the letter to the Romans. Moses writes concerning the righteousness that comes from the law, that the person who does these things will live by them. But the righteousness that comes from faith says, "Do not say in your heart, 'Who will ascend into heaven?' or 'Who will descend into the abyss?' But what does it say? The word is near you, on your lips and in your heart. That is the word of faith that we proclaim. Because if you confess with your lips that Jesus is Lord and believe in your heart that God raised him from the dead, you will be saved." The word of the Lord.

The Holy Gospel according to Matthew, the 14th chapter. Jesus made the disciples get into the boat and go on ahead to the other side of the Sea of Galilee, while he dismissed the crowds. And after he had dismissed the crowds, he went up the mountain by himself to pray. When evening came, he was there alone. But by this time, the boat, battered by the waves, was far from the land, for the wind was against them. And early in the morning, he came walking toward them on the sea. But when the disciples saw him walking on the sea, they were terrified, saying, "It is a ghost!" And they cried out in fear. But immediately Jesus spoke to them and said, "Take heart, it is I. Do not be afraid." Peter answered him, "Lord, if it is you, command me to come to you on the water." He said, "Come." So Peter got out of the boat, started walking on the water, and came toward Jesus. But when he noticed the strong wind, he became frightened. And beginning to sink, he cried out, "Lord, save me!" Jesus immediately reached out his hand and caught him, saying to him, "You of little faith, why did you doubt?" When they got into the boat, the wind ceased, and those in the boat worshipped him, saying, "Truly, you are the Son of God." The Gospel of the Lord.

About halfway into the month of July, I started carrying around with me in my head a countdown of just how many days left in paradise I had. 15, 10, 5, 4, 3. But as 1 and 0 got closer and closer, I truly felt at peace about returning. Felt like the right time. I thought to myself, I got this. My first official day off of sabbatical was August 1st, which by a sign of divine favor was a Saturday. So I woke up with very little to do. I was going to wait until Monday to open the Pandora's box of my emails. And so there I was, nice and early in the morning, sipping coffee, chatting with Abigail, when what to my surprise, but my phone started buzzing. I checked the number. I didn't recognize the number, and so I declined the call. Phone started buzzing again, same number. Abigail, I think I better take this. Hello, this is Thomas. Hello, Thomas, said a voice that I did not recognize. Are you the pastor of St. Paul's Lutheran Church? As of 8 hours ago, I thought to myself. Yes, I suppose I am. This is Sergeant Watson with the Doylestown Police. I'm here at your church. For 3 months, I got one phone call from Pastor Mullins to update me about some things. And 8 hours into my first day, I'm getting a call from the Doylestown Police. Are you the pastor of St. Paul's Lutheran Church? It felt like a Twilight Zone message from God. It's time to get back. Well, the sergeant explained that something unusual had happened that night. We had that dumpster in the parking lot. A lot of closet cleaning was happening. And apparently, there was a man who saw that, spent the night picking through everything in the dumpster and taking out what might be salvageable and putting it all around the parking lot and claimed to have my permission to sell it all, which, of course, he did not. Now, this is where the story gets a little less humorous, more painful human story about these circumstances. The man was homeless. The man was clearly very confused about reality. But the man was also reasonable to work with, and the officer was very gracious and worked with the man, and they got it all cleaned up. So my first act back as pastor was all resolved. But I was suddenly very clear about one thing. I was back. Back to the unpredictable waters of church leadership and following Jesus. It was time to step out of the boat. Only Matthew tells us that Peter stepped out of the boat. This gem of a story is only told by Matthew. Mark and John talk about Jesus walking on the water, but they leave Peter in the boat. Matthew wants to do something here with this story. He's showing all of us what it takes to be a disciple, to follow Jesus, and that it takes a lot of guts. It takes courage to act differently. It takes people willing to see what needs to be done and to say three words to themselves, I got this. That's what Peter did, to live out the mission of the church in the world. I think of that man in the parking lot. Maybe he'll connect with our monthly outreach meals. Maybe we'll see him in a few months at the shelter. But that only will happen because a few courageous people with a sense of the mission of the church stood up and said, I got this. Ralph Waldo Emerson wrote, God will not have his work made manifest by cowards. I love the courage that that line calls for, to be a disciple, to follow Jesus. That's what Paul was doing. Have you said that to yourself recently? Facing something, I got this. That's how I began the week, my first week back. Last Sunday felt nice and easy, had a wonderful guest preacher. I didn't have to worry about a thing. It was great to be back. I walked into the office confidently on Monday.
And there waiting for me was a message that I had a funeral on Wednesday. And then Tuesday came, and that familiar dark cloud of preaching anxiety began to hover over me. And I thought, oh yeah, I forgot about all these feelings. I began to wobble. I got this. Became, maybe I don't. The next three words in the story. But when he noticed the strong wind, he became frightened. Peter took that leap of faith, but within minutes, his courage and his feet began to sink. One stop on my grad tour early in the sabbatical was to a town named after that submerged disciple, St. Peter, Minnesota. And there I met with and had dinner with Laura Aussie, who had been the boss of 19-year-old Thomas when I worked as a Bible camp counselor in Idaho. It was a delightful reunion. I thanked her for the ways she influenced me that summer in Idaho. But as we talked, I was reflecting on some things, and I was kind of sharing with her what a mess I am. What a mess I think most of us are as human beings. There I was, 30 days into this summer of bliss, into sabbatical, and yet I was feeling anxiety that somehow I was going to screw it up, that I was going to do rest wrong, that I wouldn't rest enough, or that somehow I wouldn't make the most of the opportunity. I shared with Laura how before sabbatical, I worried that I wouldn't wrap up all the loose ends. And then the first day of sabbatical, I worried that I wouldn't fully detach. And then a month in, when I had fully detached, I was worried that somehow I would screw up the opportunity. And I looked at her, and I said with tragic, comic honesty, Laura, it seems in this life, we go from fear to fear. What's wrong with us? Has that ever been true for you? One worry to the next. Fear that you're getting it wrong as a parent. Fear brought by a diagnosis, a changing body, the health of someone you love. Pastor Mullins shared pastoral care updates with me on Monday, and I was reminded of the worries and cares that so many of us quietly carry with us. What strong winds have frightened you lately? Where have you moved from fear to fear? Peter stepped out of the boat with courage, believing he could walk toward Jesus. But then the wind, he noticed, and the waves, and I got this, became maybe I don't. Which leads to Peter's three words in the text, which inspired the title for this sermon, Lord, save me. I think those are the three most authentic words in the Christian faith. Lord, save me. And immediately, Jesus reached out his hand and catches him. Saint John of the Cross, a 16th century Christian mystic, knew what it was to have that sinking feeling, to go from fear to fear, but then to discover the touch of God saving him. He wrote about it in his classic text, Dark Night of the Soul. He was alive at the same time as Martin Luther. Luther was over in Germany reforming the church. St. John of the Cross was in Spain, trying to reform the church there. He was a part of the Carmelite order, a group of monks, and he had seen that because of power and wealth and growth,
that they had gotten too big for their britches, too much bureaucracy. He wanted to reform them back to their original ways of simplicity, silence, and prayer. As a sign of that, he removed his shoes, and others, a part of this movement, removed their shoes as an outward symbol of this commitment back to simplicity. Let's bring the church back to simplicity. Of course, the people in power didn't really like the idea that they needed to reform. They wanted to keep their shoes on, and so they did what anyone with that kind of power would do, and they just kidnapped St. John in the middle of the night and locked him away at a monastery where they mistreated him for almost a year, imprisoned. By some miracle, or probably by a sympathetic guard, he escaped from prison. It was a terrible experience. He got out, and he was filled with this sense of God's presence. Finally, God had caught him, and the experience filled him with an awareness of the fullness of God's infinite love. He wrote in his book, "This enkindling of love is for the soul a thing of great richness and delight, for it is a certain touch of the divinity." My one hope for this sermon is that it helps you to see where you might experience a certain touch of the divinity, or to cry out like Peter, to name where you could use that touch of God now. I can only imagine what it must have felt like for Peter in that moment, sinking in the stormy sea, crying those three words, "Lord, save me," and then feeling Jesus' hand. Can you imagine the way that feeling of being caught must have stuck with him his entire life? That touch of the divinity inspiring the ministry of the disciple who would build the church. I'm sure he drew on that saving experience again and again. And I believe we experience that touch of the divinity today, through prayer, through the sacraments, through spiritual community. The late theologian John Cobb had a mystical mountaintop experience once, but more important to him was the everyday experience of God he had through prayer. Just talking to God, he reflected on his life of prayer, and he wrote this, "I talked with God quite a lot. Of course I did. Of course I did not hear a responding voice. A skeptic could say I was just talking to myself, but I experienced it as talking to God. With God, I could be completely honest because I felt there was nothing hidden, but I felt that I was completely understood and completely forgiven." Through prayer, Cobb described his experience of a touch of the divinity, reaching out, catching him. As a Lutheran church, we see that touch of the divinity through the sacraments. It was lifted up last week, imagining the bread, the wine, to be able to touch that. I think about in just moments, we'll have a baptism. The touch of the water is a touch of the divinity. I think it's one of the most beautiful things that a parent can do, to come before God and a whole congregation, a whole community, and say not, "I got this," but, "Lord, save us. Here is our child. Hold him in your infinite love and help us to remember that we do not raise him alone. You'll all make that promise to little Logan Jeffrey in just moments." And it's a touch of the divinity.
Lastly, we experience that hand of God saving us through grace-filled community. I had that experience just the other day. As I was gearing up to come back to work, who would I hear from but the wonderful, gracious boss of 19-year-old Thomas, Laura Aussie. Shot me a text, July 31st. We hadn't spoken or interacted since dinner in St. Peter. When I told her about how I was going from fear to fear, she texted me on that final night of sabbatical. "I've been praying for you, my dear friend Thomas, giving thanks for our friendship and the ways that the Holy Spirit works through friends. I'm so grateful for our dinner together in St. Peter and basked in that gift for many days after that time. God made you so very good. As you step back into the rhythm of ministry, may you breathe that promise in and out. God made us so very good." Laura's words to me carried the presence of God. They were a touch of divinity. Through prayer, water, and promise, through a word from a friend, ordinary ways that we feel the hand of God taking ours. As we face the storms in our head, in our bodies, in our families, let us venture with courage. As Emerson said, God will not have his work made manifest by cowards. But when inevitably those days come that we falter and get that sinking feeling, to whom shall we turn? Who can save us? Jesus says three words. It is I.

0: This morning, we have the joy of welcoming our brother, Logan Jeffrey Matz, into the family of God. If there's some other little kids, I see some way in the back running around. If you guys want to come all the way up here and join us, you can see this up close. I know all these adults, they're standing up, blocking your views. Come on up. Come on, come on. Come on, buddy. Anybody back there? Oh, I see them coming. I see some heads bobbing. Down the aisle, there they come. Hey, guys. Good morning. Come on up, come on up. Grab a seat right here on the ledge. Okay. How many, let's see, 1, 2, 3, 4, 5. How many of you five remember your baptism? You do? Ooh, you've got a good memory. I don't even remember mine. And I was younger than you. I was like, I think I was 3 when I got baptized. I don't remember a thing. Apparently, I was not very happy about getting wet, as kids tend to be. But what happens in a baptism? Do you know? You know, I bet you guys do know. You get wet, right? Yes. Okay. Does Jesus come down and give you chocolate?
1: No.
0: No. What about God? Does he come down like with ice cream? He's got a big old ice cream truck?
1: No.
0: Well, then what happens? What does God give you in baptism?
1: Nothing.
0: Nothing? Ooh, I think he gives you something. How about you, Frankie? You know? No, how about God's love? God just pours out all of his love all on top of you. Through a couple drops of water and some words. That's what we're going to do for Logan today. We're going to tell the story of God's love and promise to each of us, and then God is going to give Logan all of his love. You guys ready? I'm ready. All right. In holy baptism, our gracious Heavenly Father liberates us from sin and death by joining us to the death and resurrection of our Lord Jesus Christ. We are born children of a fallen humanity, and in the waters of baptism, we are reborn, children of God and inheritors of eternal life. By water and the Holy Spirit, we are made members of the church, which is the body of Christ. As we live with him and with his people, we grow in faith, love, and obedience to the will of God.
2: We present Logan Jeffrey to receive the sacrament of holy baptism.
0: Parents and sponsors, in Christian love, you have presented this child for holy baptism. You should, therefore, faithfully bring him to the services of God's house and teach him the Lord's Prayer, the Creed, and the Ten Commandments. As he grows in years, you should place in his hands the Holy Scriptures and provide for him instruction in the Christian faith, that living in the covenant of his baptism and in communion with the church, he may lead a godly life until the day of Jesus Christ. Do you promise to fulfill these obligations?
2: I do.
0: Holy God, mighty Lord, gracious Father, we give you thanks, for in the beginning your Spirit moved over the waters, and you created heaven and earth. By the gift of water, you nourish and sustain us and all living things. By the baptism of his own death and resurrection, your beloved Son has set us free from the bondage to sin and death, and has opened the way to joy and freedom and everlasting life. He made water a sign of the kingdom and of cleansing and rebirth. In obedience to his command, we make disciples of all nations, baptizing them in the name of the Father and of the Son and of the Holy Spirit. Pour out your Holy Spirit so that those who are here baptized may be given new life. Wash away the sin of all those who are cleansed by this water, and bring them forth as inheritors of your glorious kingdom. To you be given praise and honor and worship through your Son, Jesus Christ, our Lord, in the unity of the Holy Spirit, now and forever. Amen. Parents, I ask you to confess your faith in Christ Jesus, reject sin, and confess the faith of the church, the faith in which we baptize. Do you renounce all the forces of evil, the devil, and all of his empty promises? People of God, do you all believe in God the Father?
3: I believe in God the Father Almighty, creator of heaven and earth.
0: Do you believe in Jesus Christ, the Son of God?
3: I believe in Jesus Christ, the only Son, our Lord.
0: Amen. Do you believe in God, the Holy Spirit? Logan Jeffrey, I baptize you in the name of the Father, and of the Son, and of the Holy Spirit. I know. It's not very fun, is it? To be woken up by getting wet. God, the Father of our Lord Jesus Christ, we give you thanks for freeing your sons and daughters from the power of sin and for raising them up to new life through this holy sacrament. Pour your Holy Spirit upon Logan, the Spirit of wisdom and understanding, the Spirit of counsel and might, the Spirit of knowledge and the fear of the Lord, the Spirit of joy in your presence. Logan Jeffrey, you have been sealed by the Holy Spirit and marked with the cross of Christ forever. Amen.

O God, the giver of all life, look with kindness upon the father and mother of this child. Let them ever rejoice in the gift you have given them. Make them teachers and examples of righteousness for this child. Strengthen them in their own baptism, so they may share eternally with their children the salvation you have given them through Jesus Christ our Lord. Amen. We welcome you into the Lord's family. We receive you as a fellow member of the body of Christ, child of the same Heavenly Father, and worker with us in the kingdom. Let us welcome the newest member of the church, Logan Jeffrey. The peace of the Lord be with you always. Let us share a sign of peace.

0: Let us pray. O God, we remember with thanksgiving all that you have been for us in times past. Companion of the brave, light of the wanderer, refuge of the brokenhearted, friend of the poor, and hope of the dying. Give us faith that you can be all in all for each of us, according to our need. Lord, in your mercy,
1: hear our prayer.
0: O God, take this day's life and the week ahead into your own keeping. Direct our thoughts and energies, instruct our minds, and sustain our wills. Grant us courage to follow you, and bless us with a spirit of humility, that we might remember you and call upon you with gratitude for every blessing we see each day. Lord, in your mercy,
1: hear our prayer.
0: O God, we pray for all who struggle amid the storms of life, that they would find peace and hope in your loving presence. Comfort any who are lonely, grieving, and accompany all who suffer, especially those who are in need, whom we name before you now. Lord, in your mercy,
1: hear our prayer.
0: We give thanks for the faithful who have gone before us, here as we remember those whom we have loved and lost, and name them before you now. Lord, in your mercy,
1: hear our prayer.
0: Into your hands, O Lord, we commend all for whom we pray, trusting in your mercy through your Son, Jesus Christ, our Lord, through whom we are bold to pray. Our Father, who art in heaven, hallowed be thy name. Thy kingdom come, thy will be done, on earth as it is in heaven. Give us this day our daily bread, and forgive us our trespasses, as we forgive those who trespass against us. And lead us not into temptation, but deliver us from evil. For thine is the kingdom, and the power, and the glory, forever and ever. Amen. The Lord bless you and keep you. The Lord make his face shine on you and be gracious to you. The Lord look upon you with favor and give you peace. Amen.

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0: Praise the Lord. Praise, O servants of the Lord. Praise the name of the Lord.
1: Blessed be the name of the Lord from this time on and forevermore.
0: Let's join together in singing hymn number 629.

0: be seated. God remains forever faithful to the covenant of steadfast love, even when we're unfaithful. Therefore, let us turn to God, confessing our sin without fear, first as printed and then in the silence of our hearts. God of mercy, you sent Jesus Christ to seek and save the lost. We confess that we have strayed from you and turned aside from your way. We have failed in love, neglected justice, and ignored your truth. Have mercy, O God, and forgive our sin. Return us to paths of righteousness through Jesus Christ, our Savior. Amen. By grace you have been saved through faith, and this is not your own doing, it's the gift of God. Friends, believe the good news.
1: In Jesus Christ, you are.

0: Since God has forgiven us in Christ, let us forgive one another. The peace of our Lord Jesus Christ be with you all.
1: And also with you.
0: Let us share the peace of Christ with those near us. Before turning to Scripture, let us pray. Holy God, amid all the changing words of our generation, speak your eternal word that does not change. Then may we respond to your gracious promises with faithful and obedient lives through our Lord Jesus Christ. Amen. I'm reading from Genesis chapter 13. Jacob settled in the land where his father had lived as an alien, the land of Canaan. This is the story of the family of Jacob. Joseph, being 17 years old, was shepherding the flock with his brothers. He was a helper to the sons of Bilhah and Zilpah, his father's wives. And Joseph brought a bad report of them to their father. Now Israel loved Joseph more than any of his other children, because he was the son of his old age, and he had made him a long robe with sleeves. But when his brothers saw that their father loved him more than all his brothers, they hated him and could not speak peaceably to him. Now his brothers went to pasture their father's flock near Shechem. And Israel said to Joseph, "Are not your brothers pasturing the flock at Shechem? Come, I will send you to them." He answered, "Here I am." So he said to him, "Go now, see if it is well with your brothers and with the flock, and bring word back to me." So he sent him from the valley of Hebron. He came to Shechem, and a man found him wandering in the fields. The man asked him, "What are you seeking?" "I'm seeking my brothers," he said. "Tell me, please, where they are pasturing the flock." The man said, "They have gone away, for I heard them say, 'Let us go to Dothan.'" So Joseph went after his brothers and found them at Dothan. They saw him from a distance, and before he came near to them, they conspired to kill him. They said to one another, "Here comes this dreamer. Come now, let us kill him and throw him into one of the pits. Then we shall say that a wild animal has devoured him, and we shall see what will become of his dreams." But when Reuben heard that, he delivered him out of their hands, saying, "Let us not take his life." Reuben said to them, "Shed no blood. Throw him into this pit where in the wilderness he lay no hand on him, that he might rescue him out of their hand and restore him to his father." So when Joseph came to his brothers, they stripped him of his robe, the long robe with sleeves that he wore, and they took him and threw him into a pit. The pit was empty. There was no water in it. Then they sat down to eat, and looking up, they saw a caravan of Ishmaelites coming from Gilead with their camels carrying gum, balm, and resin on their way to carry it down to Egypt. Then Judah said to his brothers, "What profit is it if we kill our brother and conceal his blood? Come, let us sell him to the Ishmaelites and not lay our hands on him, for he is our brother, our own flesh." And his brothers agreed. When some Midianite traders passed by, they drew Joseph up, lifting him up out of the pit, and sold him to the Ishmaelites for 20 pieces of silver, and then they took Joseph to Egypt. Please join me in our responsive reading from Psalm 105. Oh, give thanks to the Lord, call on his name, make known his deeds among the peoples. Sing to him, sing praises to him, tell of all his wonderful works. Glory in his holy name. Let the hearts of those who seek the Lord rejoice. Seek the Lord in his strength. Seek his presence continually. Remember the wonderful works he has done, his miracles, and the judgments he uttered, O offspring of his servant Abraham, children of Jacob, his chosen ones.
1: When his son found him against the land and broke every staff of bread, he had sent a man ahead of them, Joseph, who sold as a slave. His feet were hurt with fetters. His neck was put in a collar of iron until what he had said came to pass. The word of the Lord kept testing him.
0: The king sent and released him. The ruler of the people set him free. He made him lord of his house and ruler of all his possessions, to instruct his officials at his pleasure and to teach his elders wisdom.
1: Praise the Lord.

0: Reading from Romans chapter 10, verses 5 to 15. Moses writes concerning the righteousness that comes from the law, that the person who does these things will live by them. But the righteousness that comes from faith says, do not say in your heart who will ascend into heaven, that is to bring Christ down, or who will descend into the abyss, that is to bring Christ up from the dead. But what does it say? The word is near you, on your lips, and in your heart. That is the word of faith that we proclaim. Because if you confess with your lips that Jesus is Lord and believe in your heart that God raised him from the dead, you will be saved. For one believes with the heart and so is justified, and one confesses with the mouth and so is saved. The scripture says, no one who believes in him will be put to shame. For there is no distinction between Jew and Greek. The same Lord is Lord of all and is generous to all who call on him. For everyone who calls on the name of the Lord shall be saved. But how are they to call on one in whom they have not believed? And how are they to believe in one of whom they have never heard? And how are they to hear without someone to proclaim him? And how are they to proclaim him unless they are sent? As it is written, how beautiful are the feet of those who bring good news.
1: And we will once again hear our gospel lesson from the 14th chapter of Matthew. Immediately, Jesus made the disciples get into the boat and go on ahead to the other side while he dismissed the crowds. And after he had dismissed the crowds, he went up the mountain by himself to pray. When evening came, he was there alone. But by this time, the boat, battered by the waves, was far from the land, for the wind was against them. And early in the morning, he came walking toward them on the sea. But when the disciples saw him walking on the sea, they were terrified, saying, "It is a ghost!" And they cried out in fear. But immediately, Jesus spoke to them and said, "Take heart, it is I. Do not be afraid." Peter answered him, "Lord, if it is you, command me to come to you on the water." He said, "Come." So Peter got out of the boat, started walking on the water, and came toward Jesus. But when he noticed the strong wind, he became frightened. And beginning to sink, he cried out, "Lord, save me." Jesus immediately reached out his hand and caught him, saying to him, "You of little faith, why did you doubt?" When they got into the boat, the wind ceased, and those in the boat worshipped him, saying, "Truly, you are the Son of God." This is the word of the Lord. Thanks be to God. So our Old Testament lesson from Genesis today begins the story of Joseph and his brothers, the third generation of the multitude of descendants the Lord promised to Abraham and Sarah. Now, sadly, the Sunday lectionary readings only gives us the very beginning and the very end of what is one of the longest continuous narratives in the Bible. And next Sunday, we'll skip all the way to the final scene. So I urge you to read every verse beginning in chapter 37 all the way through chapter 45, because you will see how Joseph and his family go through several cycles of sinking down toward the abyss and then being saved and restored to life. We even see it between the Genesis lesson and the Psalm. The Psalm tells us about how Joseph was saved in that long saga. It seems that as you read through the story, that God's promise to this family faces extinction at every turn. Attempted fratricide that we read about today, slavery, imprisonment, famine, and the temptation to take vengeance, which we'll hear about next week. And through all of these cycles of sinking and being saved, we see the hidden hand of God disrupting the chaos and saving. And with each downward fall in this cycle, we ask ourselves, will the Lord come through and save again, or will everything fall apart and go under forever? Now, we know how the story ends, but imagine being Joseph and his family going through these cycles. Is the Lord with us or not? Now, these cycles of sinking and salvation are not just limited to the story of Joseph. It's the pattern of life that God's people experience throughout Scripture. And we see it in today's gospel lesson for the disciples when they've reached a sink or swim point in following Jesus. Now, as I mentioned last week, this is the part of the gospel where opposition to Jesus' mission is mounting against him. His hometown has refused to accept him. The Pharisees are challenging him. And King Herod, who had just recently executed John the Baptist, has now turned his paranoid attention toward Jesus. And yet, with all of this opposition, Jesus still openly and publicly feeds thousands of hungry people with a few loaves and fishes, which to us might look like the pastoral skills of a good shepherd, and that's true. But if Herod gets wind of what's happened, it might sound to him like Jesus and his friends are organizing a rebellion of thousands. Which gets us to today's lesson when Jesus tells them to get into the boat without him while he stays behind to dismiss the crowds and so that he can commune for a while by himself with his Father. When suddenly a storm appears and batters the boat. But it's not the wind and the waves that frighten them, it's Jesus. When they see him walking toward them on the water, they think he's a ghost. They no longer recognize the one that they've been following all this time. Now, by this point in their journey with Jesus, it's become clear to the disciples that following him brings risk. And no doubt, the wind and the waves that threaten to sink them into the abyss pretty well reflect how things are starting to look for them at this point. They see that although Jesus has calmed the wind and the waters before, that doesn't mean that there will be no more storms. And this becomes the moment when they see Jesus in a whole new way as he walks toward them over the water. Because now is the time for them to learn. The discipleship is not about following Jesus in the what would Jesus do way. It's not just about imitating Jesus. It's about trusting him. Trusting that all he's been saying and doing is true. And not only that it's true, but that God has given him the power to make it happen. It's about trusting what Jesus can do through us, even when the winds are raging against the boat. And we see Peter attempt to practice that trust as he takes those first few steps on the water toward Jesus. But as soon as he feels the wind blowing against him, he remembers that Jesus is not the only power out there. And the moment he decides that the wind is more likely to prevail than Jesus, Peter is a drowning man. Now, we could make this story all about the importance of staying focused on Jesus, about refusing to look anywhere but to him, or our faith will drown in fear and doubt. And that's true. It is important to stay focused on Jesus. But if our only takeaway from this story is that discipleship depends on how well we stay focused, then we're missing the larger point of the story. The point of the story isn't that Peter has enough faith to trust Jesus, but that Jesus takes hold of him right before he goes under. And that's the difference between the gospel as good news versus the gospel as good advice. Good advice tells us the right thing to do. Yes, Peter should have kept his eyes on Jesus when the wind frightened him, but he couldn't, and neither can we. And yet the Lord will keep saving us from sinking into chaos, whether or not we can stay focused on him. And that's the good news. Now notice that Jesus doesn't save Peter from drowning so that Peter can walk on the water again. He never does. Jesus saves Peter so he can get him back into the boat with his fellow disciples, because there is so much more for them to do. And there's more for them to learn as they watch Jesus place all of his trust in the Father. This story from Matthew gives us permission to confess how hard it is to place all our trust in Jesus. It gives us permission to acknowledge that each time the winds of chaos begin to blow, we still wonder which force of power will prevail. Will the Lord come through and save again, or will everything fall apart and go under? Now, this is one of the most important lessons the church teaches to its children. Not that the water will always be calm, but when the waters rise, we are not alone. There will be storms that we can't understand. There are winds that we cannot stop from blowing, especially when Jesus seems too far away to help us. And we cannot keep every storm from coming into the lives of our children. But we can surround them as a community that tells them the stories of a God who saves. A community that shows them what it looks like to trust Jesus when the wind is howling around us. A community that will reach for them when their faith gives way to fear. We can show our children how following Jesus doesn't mean that we will never feel like we're sinking. We teach them what it means to trust in the hand that is reaching for us. And so when the winds begin to blow, and they will, we pray that our children will look around them and find us right there with them in the boat, reminding them of what we have learned from every generation before us. That the storm is not the end of the story. Jesus is still coming toward us across the water, still reaching out his hand, still bringing us home. The grass withers, the flower fades, but the word of our God will stand forever. Amen.

0: And let us now affirm the faith of the Church of Jesus Christ in the words of the Apostles' Creed. I believe
1: in God, the Father Almighty, Maker of heaven and earth, and in Jesus Christ, his only Son, our Lord, who was conceived by the Holy Ghost, born of the Virgin Mary, suffered under Pontius Pilate, was crucified, dead, and buried. He descended into hell. The third day he rose again from the dead. He ascended into heaven and stood on the right hand of God, the Father Almighty. From thence he shall come to judge the quick and the dead. I believe in the Holy Ghost, the Holy Catholic Church, the communion of the saints, the forgiveness of sins, the resurrection of the body, and the life everlasting. Amen.
0: Please be seated. Let us now give thanks to God through our weekly offerings.

Loving God, these gifts are just tokens of the many blessings you pour out into our lives. So use them to your glory and to help us to spread your love beyond the walls of this building and into your world. In Christ's name we pray. Amen. Please be seated. Let us now turn our hearts to the Lord. Let us pray. Holy God, you have invited us into your presence, calling us to pray for ourselves and for one another. And so in Jesus Christ, we draw near to you, knowing we will be heard, knowing that you are listening, and knowing that you want to hear our prayers. We pray for your church, both the church universal and for this congregation. We pray for your world, knowing that you created it and sustain it by your Spirit and that you love it still. Wherever there is violence, war, and bloodshed, we pray for your peace to prevail. For leaders who strive for peace and justice, we pray that you give them your blessing and your sustenance. We pray for those whom society too often forgets, the poor, the outcast, the marginalized, and those who suffer from addiction and mental illness. Open our eyes and our hearts and inspire us to live lives worthy of the calling that you have given us through Jesus. Save us from complacency. Stir within us your compassion. Give us courage and perseverance to do your will. We pray for ourselves, merciful God. Relieve us from our fears and anxieties. And we pray for those whose joys and concerns have been made known to us. We lift up to you Carrie, Mohan and Romula, Peggy and Ed, for Dick and Diane, for Donna and Joe as she faces surgery, and for Ed and Donna as she undergoes treatment. We pray for Maria and her father, Alex, for Ray's sister, Carol, for Carla's son, Blake. We now name before you in silence those whose needs are weighing heavily on our hearts. Lord, lift us from the depths of despair into the glory of your love and call us once again. Give us a vision to be your light to all people and make us the community of faith you would have us be. We make all of these prayers in the name of Jesus Christ, our Lord, who taught us to pray together. Our Father, who art in heaven, hallowed be thy name. Thy kingdom come, thy will be done, on earth as it is in heaven. Give us this day our daily bread, and forgive us our debts, as we forgive our debtors. And lead us not into temptation,

And now let us go in peace to love and serve the Lord and to love and serve our neighbors. The grace of the Lord Jesus Christ, the love of God, and the fellowship of the Holy Spirit be with us now and forever. Amen.

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Before that, it was Billy Scott, I Got the Fever from 68, some Carolina Beach music. Pixie Threes from Hanover, Pennsylvania, and Louis Prima kicking off show today with Beep Beep. And right now, Connie Francis, Lipstick on Your Collar on RDBFM.

0: Maggie Dolenz and the Monkees there with Glenn Campbell helping them out, playing the guitar on that. Mary Mary at 21 past the hour, 12 noon on RDVFM. Before that, Fabulous Grease Band from about 1988 with It's the Same Old Song. This band holds Stormy Weather, a song that's kind of fitting for today's weather. And Connie Francis with Lipstick on Your Collar. 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Coming up on tap, we have The Heartbeats of 1,000 Miles Away. 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

Great tune by Len Barry. That should have been a hit in my humble opinion, but if nobody else is going to play it, well, I'm going to play it. I've been playing it for a year since the mid-90s, and when the very best of Len Barry came out on CD. It's that time of year, even though it's a few months late, but any time is a good time of year to play that tune here on Electronet Show on RDVFM. Patti LaBelle and the Bluebells before that with I Sold My Heart to the Junkman, and Philly Cuz with his cover version of Morse Code of Love, and right now, let's hear from the Beach Boys, The Warmth of the Sun on RDV-FM.

0: Mike Volpe, an artist from South Jersey, kind of like from around the Vineland Millville area and other areas nearby. 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Before that, The Moon Glows with Sincerely. It's been a long time since I played that record. I had to play it today, and hope you enjoyed hearing it again like I did. Fabulous Grease Band with Gene Krieger singing Crazy once again. And then the Beach Boys with The Warmth of the Sun. 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

Freddie Cannon, another one who we lost not too long ago, and I think it was a real travesty in a way that nothing was mentioned on the mainstream news wires about his passing. I found out via Mark Lindsay, his website, Cousin Brucey, and others involved with the music. But we will still play his music and remember him here on South.

Your show on this Sunday afternoon. Come up next, well, you have a real treat. George Haggerty, he's not going to be in doing the RDB jukebox today, so you're going to have Evan Blatt come in at 1 o'clock doing the RDB FM jukebox and then doing his show at 4 o'clock. So you got 6 hours of Evan Blatt this afternoon on RDB FM Radio Network. And that's going to wrap it up for yours truly, Electron Ed. Have a good week, everybody. Stay warm, stay dry, because of the rainy weather happening this afternoon. And like I end all my radio broadcasts, God love you.

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heard that old soul sound in the still of the night.

There's the issue right there. The studio mic was not was not up. I got it. Good Sunday afternoon, everyone. This is Evan Blatt, the Oldies Encyclopedia DJ, and I'm crushing the RDV jukebox for George Haggerty as I fill in for him. And we got much to get here. We're going to be continuing here on the M letter. We are have the entire section here of the M girl name. We're going to start here with part one, and we're going to move into part two as I move into my show on the Oldies Encyclopedia. And we just heard right there the Baghdads, a.k.a. the Elements, a.k.a. the Elgins, Bring Back Those Doo-Wops, October of 68 on the Double Shot label. They were the Elements on... Yes, Titan label, and the Elgins as well on the Titan label, and we did My Illness on the Titan label. But right here, we're gonna open up with the M label, the girl names, with Madeline, the Valaquans on the Lagana label, 1962, right here. Take a listen.

inspirations right there. Maggie, March of 56 on the Apollo label. Before that, the Del Vikings, What Made Maggie Run, April of 57 on the Phoebe label. And we open up the vocal portion right there with the Valaquans, Madeleine, 1962 on the Laguna label. All right, let's continue right here with the Platters. Before they moved to Mercury, they were on the Federal label. And it's a nice one here. My favorite Platters record from January 1st of 55 on the Federal label, Billboard January 15th, and Maggie Doesn't Work Here Anymore.

whenever you're not here, I can't go on this way much longer. So won't you please reconsider?

0: from the RDV Community Bulletin Board, the 2026 Collegeville Halloween Festival and Parade is coming Wednesday, October 28th. June, the festivities before the parade at Collegeville Community Park from 4 p.m. to 6 p.m. for music, inflatables, and other kid-friendly entertainment. 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Watch as it travels down Main Street to West 3rd Avenue, turns right and ends at the Collegeville Station parking lot for the parade after party with food, drinks, entertainment up through 9 p.m. For more information on the festivities, please visit collegevilledevelopment.org.
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0: Yeah, the Lark's right there. Margie, March of 54, right there on the Lloyd's label. Before that, the Royal Holidays. Margaret, July of 58 on the Carlton label. Billboard, July 28th. And Cashbox, August 2nd. Before that, the Castells. Marcella, October 54 on the Grand label. And that's going out to our great listener right there in South Philly who wanted to hear that tune. Just a marvelous tune that is. I love that Philadelphia Castells on the Grand label. Oh, there's so many great records right there on the Grand label. Just a fabulous label with many great tunes. And we start that set off with the Platters. Maggie Doesn't Work Here Anymore, January 1st of 55 on the Federal label. All right, let's go to this next two-sided record. We're going to play, of course, we're staying the M girl name right now for our theme, and we're going to the Boston area right now for the Kitten label and the Supremes from 59 and Margie.
1: Hey baby, come over here. I got a story that I want you to hear.

Yeah, right there. Vic Thomas, backed by the uncredited Four Evers, Mary Ann, April of 64. Cashboxed, well, let me actually tell you before that, that was on the Phillips label, that Cashbox April 25th. For that, the Fireflies, Mary Ann, 1960 on the Canadian American label. And we started that off with the Supremes, Margie, 59 on the Kitten label. All right, we got a little bit of station business to take care of, but we'll come right back with a great ballad from this group from Miami, Florida, and it's the Floridians and I Love Marie on the ABC Paramount. So stay tuned for this next great ballad.

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All right, let's see where I okay, I left off here. The Kentones right there. Music by the Courtchesters. Don't think it's the same Courtchesters that did Roaches. Didn't sound like the didn't see hear any vocals there. I think that was the Kentones that were singing. That was just the instrumentation by the Courtchesters. Marie, 1958 on the Sir Rock label. Before that, the Harps, aka the Camelots. Marie, March of 64 on the Lori label. Before that, we had the Floridians, I Love Marie, February of 61 on the ABC Paramount label. And we started that set off with the Fidelities, Marie, August of 59 on the Sur label, part of Baton. And we that billboard, August of 17th. All right, we're going to go into another tune called Marie. These next three songs are all called Marie. This is by the Ravens. I couldn't find the date on this one, but let's take a listen to the Ravens right here. The Ravens with Marie.

say, hey, hey, Marie. You know the dawn is breaking, baby. Hey, hey, hey, Marie. Yeah, you're soon gonna be waking. Ha, ha, ha, ha.

0: Okay, from the RDV Community Bulletin Board here, join the Honor and Courage Foundation in person at Happers Miller Meadow on Saturday, September 12th for the No One Left Behind Walk. 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

Okay, where did I leave off here? The Romancers. Adios Maria, 1961 on the Medieval label, re-released on the Palette label and Billboard April 24th. And let's see, before that we had Donnie and the Styles, Marie, December 64 on the Times Square label. Before that, The Young Ones, Marie, 63 on the Yussels label, and we start that set off with The Ravens, Marie. Anyway, let's go to this next, let's say, West Coast teen record. Great record. And it's on the Donna label. It's like I said, it's a nice, what's the term for, those, West, Coast, I'm trying to think of for those teen records from the West Coast. It's not coming to me at the moment. I guess, oh yeah, Lowrider. There's Lowrider teen records, and I guess this is one of those that you would consider it. It's Bobby Domino, and for March of 61 on the Donna label right here, Marilyn.

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Yeah, right there, the Concords, Marlene, October 62 on the Harold label, Billboard December 8th. Before that, the Gothics, Maryland, 1959 on the Dynamic label. And we started that set off with Bobby Domino, Maryland, March of 61 on the Donna label. All right, let's go right now to the Stork label. This is a nice two-sided record. It's the Themes. This record, Cashbox, September 26th. It's from September of 64. It's Marnie, parentheses, I love you. The Themes right here.

Yeah, right there, the Prodigals. Prodigals right there. Marsha, February 58, right there on Falcon label. Before that, the Emeralds. Marsha, 1959 on the Venus label. And we started set off with the themes. Marnie, I Love You. Sounds very reminiscent of the Four Seasons, I would say, of Ronnie. hopefully don't call the lawyers on that one. I don't know if the Four Seasons did that one. That was September of 64, right when they were doing their Phillips. Right when on the Phillips label, the Four Seasons. That was on the Stork label. Cashbox, September 26. All right, let's move over now for Marvella on the Rhythm label, the Spinners. 1959 right here.

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Yeah, the Thunderbirds right there, Mary, January of 58 on the Holiday label. Before that, the Crystals, Mary Ellen, March of 59 on the Felsted label. Before that, the Schoolboys, Mary, April of 57 on the OK label, Billboard, April 13th. For that, we had a Arpeggios. It's a kind of a name for a group right there, Arpeggio. What was that? What was it? No, no, it's different. This is different. The Arpeggios, Mary, January of 63 on the Aries label, Cashbox, January 12th, and we started set off with the Spinners, Marvella, 1959 on the Rhythm label. And we'll continue with part two as we pick that up on my show, the Oldies Encyclopedia. But as of right now, we're continuing here with your DJ, Evan Blatt, as I said, with the, from the Oldies Encyclopedia, as I fill in here on George's show, the RDV Jukebox. And we got plenty more to come up. And right here, we got a fantastic record, not released until 1991. This was supposed to be the original release of the original B-side of Dear Ruth, but they never released it. But they did release until, like I said, 1991. It comes out on Red Wax, which I do have. Take a listen to this great record right here, the Universals, Kisses in My Dreams.

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Yeah, the Rocket Tones right there. Flip of Mexico. Great Bill Witt on lead. D.I., December 56 right there on the Melba label. Before that, the Rodans. Time Has Passed in November 58 on the Rest label. Let me start that set off with the Universal's Kisses in My Dreams. All right, let's go over to the Atlas label right now. This tune, Cashbox, August 16th. It's from August of 58. It's the Havenites and Just to Be in Love with You.

Yeah, the Chalet's right there. Fat Mama Yo, 1958 on the True Light label. For you collectors out there, if you have a copy of that, if you actually play it, some of those copies, when you play it, when they were talk about alcohol and some other things in that record, and they keep it G-rated. They actually, instead of taking it out, they actually just put saxophone over it. So check your copy. Then that's what they did. And a lot of the original versions, you just left it alone. So if you have the original, you'll hear the entire thing. But a lot of the copies, they just put saxophone over what they say about the liquor and the other things that's in that record. So take a listen to what your copy has, and you'll find out. Anyway, before that, the Tabbies, My Darling, March of 59 on the Time label, Cashbox, March 14th, and we started set off with the Havenites, Just to Be in Love with You, August of 58 on the Atlas label. All right, let's go to the Class label for this nice ballad right here from December of 57. It's the Sputniks, My Love Is Gone.

How many times do I love you, darling? I love you again and again. I feel deep down in my heart, if you'll only come back, back home where you belong. Oh Lord, hear me, and send my darling home to me.

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2: 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I'll be spinning the sounds of the big band era, and together we'll share the great music of the 30s through the 50s, the bands, the instrumentalists, and your favorite vocalists. 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But take it from me, they'll all be good listening. 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I know we're going to have a good time.
3: It's

The Earthquakes right there, Darlin' Be Mine, 1959 on the Fortune label. Other side of that's pretty good too, Bashful Guy. Before that, The Five Sounds, That's When I Fell in Love, February of 60 on the Baritone label, Billboard, February 29th. Lead on that is Billy Mashburn. Of course, we all know Billy Mashburn on the Atlantic label. He did that reminiscent tune on the Atlantic with all those other records. I have the record. I can't think of the title off the top of my head, but it's a good tune, both sides. And he did other records as well. And for that, we had Sputniks. We started to set off with My Love Is Gone, December of 57 on the Class label. All right, let's move on now to the early Isley Brothers right now on the Cindy label, July of 58. Isley Brothers right here. This Is the End.

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All right, right there. The Casanova is my last request. Recorded for the V-Tone label, that's the Philadelphia Casanovas, but never released, only on an acetate. The acetate was actually just recently sold on eBay, but not playable, unfortunately. It's only for a display it was sold for. And before that, James Ray, I've Got My Eyes Set on You, December of 62 on a Dynamic label, Cashbox, December 8th. And before that, the Isley Brothers, This Is the End, July of 58 on the Cindy label. All right, let's continue on now with the Dandeliers from Chicago. We're going to flip over May God Be With You for The Little Man, December of 55 right here on the States label. Wait.

Yeah, Ben Zeppa and the Zephyrs, Foolish Fool, May of 56 on the specialty label. Before that, the Royal Notes, Three Speed Girl, August of 58 on the Kellett label, Billboard, August 18th. Well, we try to get all three speeds of records. I'm trying to stick to mostly 45s now. Those try to get those singles that you try to get both sides because you never know which side could be better. Both sides could be great because there's always, I call, when I say it's a two-sided record, that means it's like both sides are great. So I'll always flip over your records because you never know. Even the 78s are always great too. Even when you have a beat-up 78, it always sound great. So there's a tip right there for you collectors right there. And Dandeliers right there. Before that, Little Man, the flip side of May God Be With You. That's also a two-sided record right there for you. December of 55 on the States label. All right, let's go here to we're gonna go here to the Federal label. This first came out on the Brooks label, June of 59. The group is called the Companions, and this tune is called "I Didn't Know." Parentheses, You Got Married, came out June of 59 on the Brooks label. But I like, see, that's another thing about records as well. Some of the re-releases are better because they add things to them. Well, the originals, vice versa, but it depends. And this re-release got March of 61 on the Federal label. Depends I like, but the reason I like the re-release because they added a crying in the beginning. On the Brooks label, he just went right into the record. But they added a little bit of spice to this Federal release with a little bit of crying in the beginning. So let's listen to the Federal release here. March of 61. First release in June of 59 on the Brooks.

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Okay, right there, the Craters, aka the Deutones. I've had you October of 61 on the Deutone label. Before that, we had the Dodgers, Drip Drop, February of 55 on the Aladdin label. And we started set off with the Companions, I Didn't Know, parentheses, You Got Married. Played the March 61 version on the Federal label. And it originally came out June 59 on the Brooks label. All right, let's move on over now to the Cold Picks label from March of 61. It's Unforgettables, and it's called It Hurts.

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Yeah, right there, The Miracles, Bad Girl, the debut for them, April 59 on the Tama label. For you collectors right there, the TLX version, well, not the TLX version, the TLX and the Matrix number that's on the label, and the the Matrix as well, is the second press. The G1 Matrix is first, so check your copies for you collectors. And it was re-released on Chess on July 27th, and Billboard also July 27th, and Cashbox August 23rd, and at Billboard again October 5th, reaching number 93. So it made it into the Hot 100 for sure. And before that, the Medallionaires from Chicago, Magic Moonlight, May 15th, 58. On the Mercury label, Billboard, May 5th, and we started set off with a girl group on Forgettables, It Hurts, March of 61 on the Colpix label. All right, let's stay on the Motown side right here for the on the Motown label, and it's a great ballad. I like this one by this group from August 22nd, 1961. It's the Contours and Funny.

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2: 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Boom!

Val Dower's right there. Please Surrender on the Vesta label. Very rare for you collectors right there. I think that's near about close to a grand for you collectors. Only our record that's on that label is the Rhythm Cadets, which we played previously here for our girl names, girl name theme. And before that, Little June in the January's Hello on the Salem label. And we start that set off with the True Tones, Magic, out of the group out of Florida right there. And let's continue on now. Let's go to the Peacock label for the Dappers from 55 and Come Back to Me.

All right, ladies and gentlemen, that's going to be the end of the RDV Jukebox right there with, your, of course, your DJ, Evan Black. But don't go anywhere because we got another 3 hours coming up with the Oldies Encyclopedia with yours truly. Closing out with the Aldaros, Please Surrender, Lil June and the Januarys, Hello, and the True Tones, Magic, right there. Well, actually, you know, we actually did that. So that, what was that we just played? With the Cry My Heart Out. Yeah, we had the Masters, Cry My Heart Out as well. And right now we got Still All Still on the Turntable, The Last Time on the Mercury label. So stay tuned for much more great music. Three more great hours. Stay tuned. Part 2 of the M Girl label.

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Well, welcome back, ladies and gentlemen. Now to the Oldies Encyclopedia with none other than your DJ, Evan Blatt. And we just opened with Anthony the Sophomores. Play those oldies, Mr. DJ, March of 63 on the Mercury label and Cashbox March 16th. We are going to start off with our part two of our M Girl Names. That's going to be our main theme of the show, and plus we're gonna have much other great records, just not the M Girl Names, but that's gonna be the majority of our show for today. And let's get right into it. We got a three song set of Mary Had a Little Lamb, so let's get right into it here on the Ember label with the Five Shades.

Yeah, right there. The High Tensions, Mary Had a Little Lamb, May of 64 on the Whirly Bird label. Before that, Mary Had a Little Lamb by the Suburbans, 63 on the Shelley label. And we started to set off with the Five Shades, Mary Had a Little Lamb, May of 61 on the Ember label, Billboard May 15th. All right, let's go on to a rare record here from Miami, Florida on the Hurricane label. 59 right here, the Blue Dots, Mary Had a Rock and Roll Lamb.

0: from the RDV Community Bulletin Board, the Kennett Underground Railroad Center is sponsoring a heritage bus tour on Saturday, September 19th at 10 a.m. You'll visit documented Underground Railroad sites, historic homes, and Quaker meeting houses while learning about local abolitionists and anti-slavery activity in the Kennett Square area. 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

Okay, well, that's just a great classic. How about that right there? The Rainbows, Mary Lee, November of 54 right there on the Red Robin label. Re-release right there. I was actually a DJ, his record label right there out of Boston on the Pilgrim label. February of 56, he re-released that. And, of course, he actually signed them to that label as well because you only can get Shirley on that label, which, you know, we're going to have that later comment. Further in on when we get to our and to our girl names, we'll have that, and that's a nice tune as well. And before that, Ruby Whitaker and the Chestnuts, Mary Hear Those Love Bells. That just remind me of the Platters we just played a little bit. Maggie doesn't work here anymore. Kind of remind me of that a little bit. May of 57 on the Standor label, and we started that set off with the Blue Dots. Mary Had a Rock and Roll Land, 59 on the Hurricane label. All right, let's continue on now with the Don L label, Roxy and the Day Chords. And this tune, Billboard, December 15th. It's from December of 62. Mary Lou, Roxy and the Day Chords.

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Right there, we had Clarence Green with the High Type 5, Marry My Darling, 1959 on the CNP label. Before that, the Dreamers, Mary Mary, 1961 on the Guarantee label. And we start that set off with the Robins, Mary Lou Loves the Hoochie Coochie Coo on the Lavender label from 61. And for that, we had Young Jesse, backed by the uncredited The Cadets, Mary Lou, June of 55 on the Modern label. That Cashbox, July 2nd, and Billboard, July 23rd. And as I mentioned before, we played the Medallions, My Mary Lou, November of 56 on the Dutone label. All right, our great listener called back from South Philly, and she has fantastic taste, and she wants to hear from this group from Philadelphia. And fits into our category for today for the M Girl names. It's the Lendells on the Reach label. It's from April of 66. Cashbox April 30th. It's the Lendells, Marianne, parentheses, Can I Come Over Tonight?

0: Okay, right there we had Barry's Mary Ann, February of 64 on the Ember label. Cashbox, February 29th. Before that, Robin Hood and the Merry Men, Mary Ann, 1964 on the Delsey label. And we started that set off with the Lendells, Mary Ann, Can I Come Over Tonight, April 66 on the Reach label. Cashbox, April 30th. Okay, from the RDV Community Bulletin Board. 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

This has been a test of the emergency alert system. WRDV-FM serves the extended Philadelphia operational area. This concludes this test of the emergency alert system.

Yeah, right there. Charles McCall and the Silks, Mary's Party, March of 62 on the Dutone label. Cashbox, March 17th, and Billboard, March 24th. Before that, the Ricardos with the Regal Airs, Mary's Little Lamb, July of 58 on the Star X label. And we start that set off with the Ideals, Flip a Knee Socks, Mary's Lamb, March of 59. On the Checker label, Billboard, April 6th. All right, got a little bit of station business to take care of, but we're going to come right back with a rare one by the Serenaders on the Swing

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Well, yeah, right there. Mickey Tolliver and the Capitals. Millie, July of 57 on the Cindy label. And before that, we had the Dreamers, Melba, 1955 on the Roland label. I played the second press right there that came out in 1959. Still the original Stampers, just the thinner press. But it's still, if you could consider it an original. But it's not a reissue. The reissue had written Matrix. That didn't come out to like probably the 70s. It's a tire different. Made the way the record is. That's still a nice record right there, even for our second press. And we started that set off with the Serenaders, Maybell, January 54 on the Swingtime label. All right, let's continue right now for a rare record right here on the G label. So 1956, it's Millie Brown by the Jets.

0: Yeah, an unreleased version right there of the Cress Molly May, September of 60 on the co-ed label, Billboard October 3rd. Before that, the Rainbows Mini, September of 56 on the Rama label. Before that, the Phytones Mini, January of 60 on the Angletone label. And we started set off with the Jets, Millie Brown, 1956 on the G label. All right, so it seems like we're done with the M category of the girl names. And we're going to come back next week with the N category. And much to look forward to with the and with probably lots to look forward to with the N category. Sure, there's probably a lot. I'll have to look in my records, see what we pull out. But we got much more great music coming up. And from the RDV Community Board, Northampton Township Parks and Recreation presents Sip and Script, Beginner Calligraphy and Pumpkin Lettering on Saturday, September 19th from noon to 2 p.m. Join the BYOB class where you'll learn the basics of modern calligraphy while creating a hand-lettered pumpkin to take home and display all season long. 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

Alright, got court there. Right there, we had Sunday. Ain't got no problems on a Sunday. Having a great time here. Nice tune right there. 1969 on the Altine label. Before that, J.J. Barnes, one of his first records right there. That was his first record. J.J. Barnes with the Delphi's. Great singer right there. Won't You Let Me Know, March of 61 on the Rich label. And we started that set off with the rare one right there, which I do have in my collection. The Future Tones with Edwin Starr on lead. His debut, I Know, 1959 on the Tress label. All right, let's see if I get another soul record on here. So many good ones here. Let's just pull a random one out of here. We'll go to the Intruders here, and we'll do Gonna Be Strong by the Intruders right here. It's a good one right here from 1965. Let's take a listen.

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Norvin Baskerville right there. And Admirations, Gonna Find My Pretty Baby, February of 60 on the Extra label. His brother, Marvin Baskerville, he recorded it on the drum label. And before that, the Extremes with Bobby Sanders on lead. We played Bobby Sanders last week. What was that one? Yeah, it was you. Thank you. Yeah. The Extremes, The Bells, November 62 on the Power label, subsidiary of Highland. We started set off. Actually, no, before that, we did the Drifters with Charlie Thomas on lead, Room Full of Tears, November of 61 on Atlantic, Billboard, November 20th. And we did a set off with The Intruders, Go to Be Strong, from 65. And another Intruders record and another set coming up, so stay tuned for that. But let's go back to Philly right here for this great record right here. And we just played them earlier. And the Castells right here on the Grand label. You can have it on the original, the Blue Grand, or you can have it on the Cream label, whatever you prefer for your collectors out there. Of course, the Blue Grand is the original, but whatever way you have it, it's just great to have it in your collection. It's from October of 53. We're going to flip over My Girl Awaits Me. It's Sweetness right here, the sweet record right here.

0: From the RDV Community Bulletin Board, Good Shepherd Lutheran Church in Southampton is hosting a Community Family Fun Day on Saturday, October 10th from 11 a.m. to 3 p.m. at the Warmminster Community Park, 1100 Veterans Way in Warmminster. 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

0: Yeah, the Crescents right there. Everybody Knew But Me, December of 56 on the Joyce label. Before that, a rare one by the Dells that hardly turns up, Tell the World, April of 55 on the VJ label. Before that, Donnie Elber, Lily Lou, August of 64 on the Gateway label. Cashbox September 5th. We started set off with the flip side of My Girl Awaits Me by the Castells, Sweetness, October of 53 on the Grand label. All right, we got some little bit of station business to take care of, and we're going to come back with Two Great Sides by Bo Diddley, and stay tuned.
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Yeah, how about some Jamaican doo-wop right there? The Maytals, Please Mr. Jones, 1964 on the Randy's label. Not an easy record to find for you collectors out there. And I have seen a clean copy, to be honest. And it also comes out on Green Wax if you're lucky to find it for you collectors. Before that, Bo Diddley, You Can't Judge a Book by the Cover, July of 62 on the Checker label. And we started that set off with Bo Diddley, Cracking Up, May of 59 on the Checker label, Billboard, May 25th. All right, we're going to go back to some Jamaican doo-wop, or as we call vocal groups here. We're going to flip over the Downbeats right here. And the tune is called Thinking of You, July of 61. And, it's one of the it's easiest, way I put it, easiest, is to find it on the Starlight label. A lot of the Jamaican vocal group records were pressed in England. That's how it came over. I don't know the entire history about it. That's how a lot of my my Jamaican vocal group records are. They're from England. And to get this, the easiest way to get it is on the Starlight label, which is not easy to get. Let me just put that out there. But if you even find a copy, the first release was actually on the R&B label. That was actually from Jamaica in 1960, which maybe it was one of one. I'd be lucky there's two if there's even out there. But, yes, either way, it's hard to find right here. Here's the Downbeats, Thinking of You on the Starlight label.

Intruders right there, I'm Calling. Never released, but great record nonetheless. Before that, the New Trends, two-sided record. Together, June of 63 on the Lawn label, great record. We started set off with the Downbeats, Thinking of You, July of 61 on the Starlet label, first released in 60 in Jamaica on the R&B label. All right, this next record on the RCA record, on the RCA Victor label, Billboard and Cashbox, May 30th. He's my favorite singer. The record's from May of 64 on the RCA Victor label. You know we're having a good time, so we gotta play some Sam Cooke right here.

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A little scratchy, that record, but not too bad. Roosevelt Nettles, right there. Matilda, January of 63 on the Chess label. If you know that record very well, Cookie and the Cupcakes did that originally in 58. It was, I didn't write it down, so now I'm just going to go off by my memory. It was first on the Corey's label, same label that Phil Phillips was on, and then it charted, actually. It started with a J. It was a purple label. Julia, I'm trying to think of what it was. Yeah, I think it was Julo, that label, one of them. And that's how it charted. But on the Corey's label, it's pretty rare. There's not many copies still around. It was on actually a gold Corey's label, too. But that Julo label, that's how actually it charted for Matilda. For that. But that was Roosevelt Nettles right there, Matilda. January 63 on the Chess label. Cashbox, January 26. Sam Cooke before that, Meet Me at Mary's Place, September of 66. On the RCA Victor label, that was released after his passing. Billboard, September 10th. And I always thought I'd set off with Sam Cooke, Good Times, May of 64 on the RCA Victor label. All right, we're going to go over now to the Fiestas right here. And for you collectors, this is actually probably best to have this on the vinyl copy. I think if I remember the vinyl copy, there was something with the piano. I think the piano was more distinct on here. On the A-side, so fine. But we're not talking about the A-side anyway, but that's why the vinyl copy was different than the normal styrene copies that you find. But enough about that. Let's flip over for the ballad side here. November of 58 on the Old Town label, the Fiestas. Last night I dreamed.

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All right, Adulterers, who would have thought it? 1958 on the Felstead label. Before that, we had the Fiestas, the Gypsy Said, March of 63 on the Old Town label. Cashbox and Billboard, March 9th. Before that, we started set off with the flip side of So Fine, the Fiestas, Last Night I Dreamed, November of 58 on the Old Town label. All right, well, we got a Four Seasons tune coming up here. And we just found out that Frankie Valli, yeah. Frankie Valli just retired at 92 years old. And I guess we could dedicate this one to Frankie Valli and wish him best and best of his years. And so we send this one out to him. And you have a great retirement there. And so this is the flip side of Candy Girl from June of 63 on the VJ label. Cashbox and Billboard, June 22nd. Candy Girl is a great record, by the way. But we're going to flip it over here. The Four Seasons right here. Marlena, for you, Frankie Valli. We're going to dedicate this to you right here, Marlena.

All right, the Shepherds right there are tragic. January of 61 on the Apex label, Billboard January 30th, re-released June of 62 on the VJ label, the version I do prefer much more than the Apex version because that version has the added echo, which makes their record sound much more phenomenal, in my opinion. And that also Billboard and Cashbox July 7th of 62 on the VJ release. Before that, the Bonneville Zuzu, December of 59 on the Munich label, which was re-released in 62 on the Berry label. And we start that set off with the Four Seasons, Marlena, June of 63 on the VJ label. All right, coming up next here, it's the Delmonico's with Denise Germain on lead. Delmonico's back in her 61 here on the AKU label. And it's called I'm Fed Up, 61 right here.

0: from the RDV Community Bulletin Board, you're invited to a Spirit Power one-day retreat at the Malvern Retreat House on Tuesday, December 8th. You'll retreat from the noise and hear God's voice. The theme is Look at Your Blessings, where your spirit will be renewed, refreshed, and re-energized. Cost is $45 per person. 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
1: Let's take a moment to breathe. Deep inhale. 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If safe to do so, exhale slowly, leaning to one side. Inhale back to center. If safe to do so, exhale slowly to the opposite side. 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

All right, the notes right there, closing out our show on the Oldies Encyclopedia. Trust in Me, 1955. Trust in Me right there, MGM Records. And before that, the Cobras, La La, on the Swan label. Now, there's always controversy which label came out first, the Swan label or the Casino label. But there is a difference with the Casino label. There is an added La La a couple seconds later at the end. So go off by that one. And there's one member of the Castells that joined that group. They made the Cobras right there. All right, and coming up next, we have none other than the great Dave Solomon filling in for Jerry. We're on Jerry's Place, so stay tuned for that. And he'll be here tomorrow as well doing his big band show starting at 8 a.m. So, again, a double shot of Dave Solomon. So, much more great music coming up next. And right here, closing the Hideaways, I'm Coming Home, 1954 on the Ronnie label. And stay tuned next week. We got the end letter of the girl name. So everyone have a great week, and I'll be back same time, same place. All right, everyone have a great week. Take care.

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So this is The Place, and this is the music, and here we go.

On RDV, that's Daryl Banks and Angel Baby, Don't You Ever Leave Me. There is from the Dells, and starting things off, Eddie Floyd and Knock on Wood. This is The Place on RDV. Dave Solomon sitting in for Jerry. We'll continue now on the Soul Power Hour with Ann Peebles.

0: Well, on RTV, the Soul Sisters, and I Can't Stand It. Clarence Carter before that was Slip Away and starting things off Ann Peebles, and If We Can't Trust Each Other. 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

0: This portion of our programming day is underwritten by Protect Our Youth from Steroids, also known as POISE, a registered 501c3 nonprofit organization dedicated to exposing individuals and organizations that promote and glorify steroid use to our youth. POISE has assisted in getting legislation passed at the state and federal level, which has successfully helped push back those promoting steroid use. Protect Our Youth from Steroids is an official endorser of the Rodchenkov Anti-Doping Act that is now a federal law. And POISE founder Al Thompson has given presentations on the dangers and promotion of steroid use to over 12,000 high school student athletes and other groups around the country free of charge. To learn how you can help or to ask about having Al Thompson speak at your school or group, email protectouryouthfromsteroids@aol.com or visit their website, poise.org. 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

On RDV's Soul Power Hour portion of The Place, Dave Solomon sitting in for Jerry, who will be back with you next week. That was Betty Harris, and I Can't Last Much Longer. Hound Dog Taylor before that, Sitting Home Alone. Also heard from Irma Thomas and Nobody Wants to Hear Nobody's Troubles. Before the break, it was Maurice and Mac, You Left the Water Running, and starting things off from the 1975 movie, That's the Way of the World, that's Earth, Wind, and Fire. They also starred in that movie, along with Harvey Keitel. Right now, we're going to continue on with the Isley Brothers.

0: Well, on RDV, Wilson Pickett, 99.5, won't do. For that, the Isley Brothers and That Lady. Checking the RDV Community Bulletin Board, the Lansdale Library offers digital literacy classes throughout the month. 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Just another minute, we will wrap up the Soul Power Hour portion of the place.
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